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1: N. Sin, where young people run the show.
2: 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Only fade with Tom, it sounded so sweet. Voice I had to meet, well, I got no place to be. 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

0: Here is the land, here is the sky, here are my friends, and here am I. We record today on traditional land, the First Nations people. We walk hand in hand. 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We promise to take care.
1: 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I am Win, and we are the Gen U staff from Gen U. Today we will be here from Jonathan.
0: Hello.
1: Catherine.
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1: And myself, Win, and Jeremy.
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1: Daniel.
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1: We will be with you from 11 to 12, talking about sport, Q&A, and what's happening in our life, as well as play some of our favorite music. So keep listening and hope you enjoy. Today is the 25th of August, and some famous people celebrating their birthday are movie director Tim Burton, country singer Billy Ray Cyrus, and actor Alessandro Scaga. Here's the first song, Cruel Summer by Taylor Swift.

0: You just heard Cruel Summer by Taylor Swift. Welcome back to Communities on Air on Sin. I am Daniel from Gen U. I'm going to talk about the NFL Kickoff Festival coming to Melbourne for a 3-day fan event to celebrate Australia's first ever regular season between the LA Rams and the San Francisco 49ers. NFL games starting Thursday, 10th September until Saturday, 12th September. Now it's time for Laugh and Learn with Jeremy.
1: The thing this week is being the joke I do beats Bryce the air.
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1: There's a honeycomb. Not to the fun fad. The root being cut from, I don't know, breaths, begin or growing up from the grass. That is Calvin to talk about the really Calvin.
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1: You're welcome.
3: You are listen to Communities on Air. My name is Catherine from JU. Today, rain 15, Wednesday, sun 15, Friday, sun 18, Saturday, rain 16, and Sunday, sun 16. And a song
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0: you just ate mortar by the Rally Duke or Air Ozzy. I devote you to the. I go to talk about Agida. Tony, your board there is. It's in the mass observer. Kids and put the boots. He is a bad actor who was. We don't know. We see many awards. He'd been married twice. And. Nico.
1: Kimple.
0: Not bad to gather us again to do the Yevalada. Do you care?
2: Hi, I am Catherine from JU. I'm going to talk about your

Anne Fairlight Letter, Sydney, Brisbane, and Hawthorne. A Fremantle. A Geelong. An Adelaide. A song. Mr. Brownside. And Dickness.

Hi everyone, I am Jonathan from GenU. Hi Enrique! Today I'm going to talk about Spy Weekend. Spy Weekend follows three best friends, Jane, Coco and Sophie, as they embark on some much needed pampering during a luxury spa break in Palm Springs. But when they train wreck, friend Mel turns up, the relaxation quickly descends into chaos, with hilarious consequences. Movie review, here he is. Toy Story 5, we're going to give you, I want to say thank you so much. I'm so proud of you. Look at this movie. Well, it's like there's a Leslie Mann for George of a Jungle. It's just that a very a part of it is on this movie that they do. And as well, script writers, and it was ready for editor, doing some hair or makeup. So, what did you do? Is this spring comes? I guess it's good for the flowers growing. I just say, on the movie review, I'm looking at this movie. I can't wait to see it when you watch this movie. Well, boyfriend, teenage dads.

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1: Yay!
2: Yay!
0: First, I wonder, what did you have for dinner last night?
3: Chicken Nando's.
4: Fish.
0: Yep. Vietnamese noodles, beef noodles.
2: Eggs, bread, and pie.
1: Leftover fried rice and scalloped potatoes.
0: Two, what did you have for breakfast this morning?
3: Yorkshire tea, always a crumpet, peanut butter, and jam.
4: Porridge, egg, avocado toast.
0: Coffee for Mima, thank you. Jeremy.
1: What flavour?
0: Yeah.
2: And the cocoa ball. You damn you.
1: Margarine and salmon toast and vanilla yogurts.
0: Number three, is there a movie or TV show that you watch many times?
3: I don't like Toy Story 1. Tom Hanks is Woody.
0: Catherine.
4: High five.
0: For myself, The Grinch, Who Stole Christmas.
2: Great anatomy.
1: 1, 2, 3, 4. High five.
0: And last but not least, what did you do on a weekend?
3: Laser tag on Saturday. We go to Rosebud on Sunday. We have fish and chips.
0: Catherine? Weekend.
4: Oh, yes. Such a great...
0: Weekend.
4: Swimming. I did such a great...
0: Saturday I clean up my room and grocery shopping on Sunday.
2: I want to go to magic to the clock center. Said I went to the movies and to buy the man you begin maggots for lunch. What about you, Dad?
1: For my weekend, I just went grocery shopping and watched the AFL men's and women's, and that was it. Just had a time for me.
0: Well, thank you, ladies and gents. And now I'm give to Daniel for outro. Thank you.
1: You've been listening to Communities on Air on Sin. I am Daniel from Gen U. Well, thanks for listening to another show, ladies and gents, here in studio. Yep. We will be back next week. Continue listening to Sin for more great shows. Time to say goodbye.
3: Bye-bye.
0: Thank you, your mum, for me.
1: 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Please, please, please, Sabrina Carpenter.

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4: 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I'm Charlie from Hume Valley School, and I'll like to pay my respects to the traditional owners of the land. We are broadcasting from I'll be back later talking about dog breeds. What else are we talking about today, guys?
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4: Thanks, guys. Sounds like a great show. We've got planned. We're going to start off by playing a song our school wrote and recorded last year. Here's Doom Valley featuring DJ Phantoms with Girl with the Brunette Straight Hair.

0: You're listening to Schools on Air. I'm Dan, filling in for Selena from Hume Valley School. And today I'm going to talk about different languages. And before we start talking about different languages, I've got a few of my classmates in the class with me. Do any of you guys speak any languages other than English?
1: Yeah.
2: I can speak a tiny bit of Spanish.
0: Oh, really? Can you think of any words in Spanish that you could say now?
2: No.
0: Okay. Just going to keep us guessing. What about you, Lydia? What languages can you speak?
1: Arabic, and I understand Assyrian.
0: Arabic and Assyrian. So you can speak three languages. What about you, Janet? Can you speak any other languages?
3: Okay. I speak English, but sometimes I speak Arabic and also Greek, but sometimes any other languages as well, as I'm trying to learn any other languages, as my mum is Greek, my dad's Lebanese.
0: Awesome. And Alex, what about you?
4: I do speak a little bit Greek, but not much, and yeah.
0: Cool. So we've got lots of people with some pretty good skills, language skills in here. I feel I can only speak English, so I feel a little bit inferior. Oh, well, I'm going to say a few words that Selena prepared for us, and you guys have to try and tell me what country you would likely hear this language in, okay? So the first one is, what country are you likely to be greeted with the word namaste? What do you
4: India?
0: Think, Alec? You say India, Charles? Anyone else got a different answer?
1: Lebanese?
3: India or French?
0: I think Charlie and Janet are on the right track. It is a common greeting in India and also Nepal. So well done, guys.
3: Thank you.
0: All right, I've got another one for you. If I say, je m'appelle Dan and merci, what language am I speaking?
1: French.
0: Oh, I reckon that Lydia had that one. Yep, French. So je m'appelle is... What's je m'appelle? Is that my name is? Je m'appelle Dan and merci, thank you. That is French. Good job, Lydia. All right, how about this? Now, this one I'm going to struggle with. So, and I know that some of you guys do speak this language at home, so if I pronounce it wrong, you can correct me, because I do not speak this language, and Selena, who wrote this, does. So I'm just going to read what she's written here. So it is... Anna ismis Dan min sham Damascus.
1: I'm getting Arabic Syria.
2: Wait.
0: Arabic and Syrian?
1: No, Syria.
0: Syrian. Oh, okay. Did that make... Did I read that okay?
1: Mm.
0: Okay, thank you. All right, this one I'm going to really struggle with, and I know Charlie might be able to help me because I do not speak this language, and it's quite difficult to read. But try and guess what country this is from. We've got... Anyon Gaseo... Gam shal manida. Can anyone guess what language that is?
2: Spanish.
0: Not Spanish.
1: Korea.
0: Not Syrian.
3: Korean?
0: It is Korean.
3: Oh my god.
0: Good guess. And also, I apologize to anyone for how badly I probably pronounced that. All right, I got one more, and I think I can probably speak this one a little bit better because I did learn this language when I was in school, and I can remember it a little bit. See if you can guess this last one. Salamat pagi namaseya Dan. What language is that?
3: Korean?
0: Not gibberish.
3: Korean. What?
0: No, it is a real language.
2: South Dakota?
0: That is a part of America, so no. I'll give you a clue, it's an Asian country, and it's one of the...
3: Japanese?
2: China.
0: Not one of the closest Asian countries to Australia.
2: China.
0: No.
4: Korea.
0: No.
1: Indonesia.
0: Good job, Lydia. What? Indonesia it is. Well, thanks for playing, everyone. We're going to go to a song. This is Raz Idil by Adil Sakil. You're listening to Schools on Air.

0: back. Before we start, I need to ask all what them tigers shoot.
1: Me first?
2: Yeah.
1: Okay. Octopus, bulldog, and sushi.
0: That is nice answer, Janet.
3: I'm Alex, and my favorite food is salmon, a Greek soup that's called lemon and chicken soup, and that's pretty much it, Charlie.
0: Thank you, Alexander.
4: I like sushi, especially the one with salmon, with avocado.
0: Thank you, guys. Okay, we tell the quiz. I am a hoot from rock, and I am make rice and meat inside. I am wrapped in wine leaf. What?
5: So we're looking for a food from Iraq that has meat and rice on the inside, wrapped in vine leaves.
6: Damn. Which one?
5: Any guesses?
3: Wait, what was it again, Dan?
5: A food from Iraq with rice and meat in it, wrapped in vine leaves.
1: Malfoof.
0: Yeah, it is, Janet.
5: That was right?
0: Yeah. The next is, yeah. Idoma, next quiz is, come from Turkey and Persian. I usually have meat and chicken. I am wrapped with bread, with salad and
5: So we're looking for food that's originally from Turkey or Persia, lamb or chicken wrapped in bread with garlic sauce. Is it a Caesar salad?
0: No, Dan.
3: Is it a kebab?
0: Yes, Alan, that's a good answer.
3: Thank you.
0: I am a dessert made from butter, nuts, and honey. I am from Turkey and Iran and Greek.
5: Any ideas, guys? So we're looking for a dessert made from pastry, nuts, and honey. Got any ideas, Janet?
4: Porridge.
1: Do they sometimes put, like, rice and milk and then you put it in the fridge?
0: No.
1: What? Some people do that, like, in other cultures.
5: Do we give up?
3: Yes.
5: All right, Lydia, tell us what it is.
0: Okay, it's baklava. You are listening to Cool On Air. We are going to go to a song on Justin Bieber with Baby.

0: That was Baby by Justin Bieber. Excuse me. You're listening to Schools on Air. I'm Janet, not Katrine. And I'm going to talk about top activities you can do during the holidays. First one is going to Sydney to see the Opera House and Harbour Bridge. Have any of you guys been to Sydney before, and what was it like?
1: I have not been to Sydney.
0: Neither did I.
2: You same. I've never been to Sydney, but I would like to go.
3: I've been on Sydney one time.
0: Sydney's over there. The next activity on my list is going to see some live music. My favourite is listening to a couple of songs I played recently. I'm going to try and remember. I have a few. Bon Bon and Spin Me Hair Right Around, and a few other songs too, like there's So Fiery and there's Bones, but by an AI song, someone has posted it. A few others are not AI. I have Can't Stop the Feeling. I have Ferrari by Bebe Rexha. I have so many favourite songs. Cut aside. Have any of you guys have been to a live concert?
2: No, I haven't.
1: I have.
3: I can't remember.
1: I went and saw Falling in Reverse with my mum. It was good.
2: Actually, I have went to a band. His name's Cursor. Yeah. And it was great.
4: Cool. Do you remember where you saw it?
2: Somewhere in Melbourne.
0: My last activity that I think would be fun during the school holidays is going to the hot springs. The hot springs are like spas, but the heat comes from the earth. Have any of you ever been to a hot spring? I've been to a spa at Maui Swimming Pool.
1: I have not.
2: I haven't.
3: I haven't.
4: I have. I went to a hot spring. I've been to a hot spring down in the Mornington Way, but I also went to a hot spring once in Japan near Mount Fuji, and that was really cool and a good experience.
0: We're going to play a song now. This is Liam Payne with Strip That Down For Me. Yeah.

0: That was Strip That Down by Liam Payne. You're listening to Schools on Air. I'm Charlie. Today I'll like to talk about dogs. Do any of you guys have a favorite type of dog?
1: I saw a puppy on the weekend, and it was really cute, and it was a puppy Dalmatian. So that's my answer for today. It's my favourite dog is a puppy Dalmatian. What about you, Lydia? Do you have a favourite dog?
2: I don't like a dog because I don't like dogs.
1: You don't like dogs? Some people are scared of dogs.
0: Alex?
3: My favourite dog is a German Shepherd.
4: My favourite dog, I think I have a few, but I'd say Tikka puppy since when I was a kid. And not only that, there's this cute little what's it called? They look like manes, but it's a type of fur, very long fur. It's like what my mum's cousin has, and his name's Thomas.
1: Cute name.
0: Can any of you think of a dog brain that is particularly annoying?
3: Yes. Never mind, I have forgotten. What about you, Dan?
1: My dog can be pretty annoying, and he's a Chihuahua cross Foxy Terrier, and he's just has too much energy and is always skittling under my feet, so I do love him, but he does have annoying tendencies.
0: I think Pomeranians, because they bark at everything. Pomeranians can be annoying because of their barking,
1: stubbornness
0: and drama queen
1: tendencies.
0: I have one Pomeranian at home, and she follows me everywhere. What do you guys think the most energetic dogs are?
1: What do you reckon, Alex? Most energetic dog?
3: Probably Greyhound.
1: Oh, yeah. I have a few friends with greyhounds, and they can go really fast, but once they've run, they actually sleep most of the day. So they have, little spouts of energy, and then they tend to spend a lot of the day napping. The most energetic dogs, I reckon, I've noticed are border collies. Like, they need a lot of running around and live on farms, so I reckon that would be my answer. What do you reckon, Charlie?
0: I agree with Dan on that one. I'm going to go with Labrador cross Golden Retriever because we have two at school and they need to be walked and played with all the time. Our school dogs are called Paulie and Keller. And they are therapy dogs who help students with stress. Do any of you guys help look after Polly and Keller?
2: No.
1: What about you, Janet? Do you ever look after Polly or Keller at school?
4: Who's Keller?
1: Keller's is our new golden retriever.
4: Oh, sorry. Sorry, I haven't been to school in a while, but I only know Polly and Gracie. Sadly, Gracie passed away, apparently.
1: Yeah, that was pretty sad. We do have Polly come to visit us every week, and I often have to stop Polly from eating trash. So that's how I look after Polly.
0: Let's go to other song. This one is Take Me to Church by Hosea. You're listening to Schools on Air.

0: That was Take Me to Church by Hosea. I'm Alex, and you're listening to Schools on Air. Today, we're going to talk about musicians that are often famous about in a band. The bass player, the bass guitar is a low frequency instrument that makes up the rhythm section with the drums. Does anyone here have a favorite bass player?
1: Yeah, I have a favorite bass player. I really like Kim Deal. She plays bass for one of my favorite bands. Well, she used to play bass in one of my favorite bands called the Pixies, and I've seen her play live a few times. And she's just got, I don't know, really good simple sound. She's got a great voice when she sings as well, so I'm going to go with her. Either of you guys have a favorite bass player?
2: No.
1: No, Lydia, what about you, Janet? Got a favorite bass player?
3: I have no idea. Sorry, I have no idea because I'm not Katrine.
1: All good.
0: A bass player like I like is Duff McKaylin. Plays bass for Guns N' Roses. I like the hard rock sound he gets out of the bass. Have any of you guys ever tried to play the bass?
2: No.
1: You never tried? Maybe you could try when we're back at school. What about you, Janet? Have you ever tried to play the bass?
3: What kind of bass?
1: Bass guitar.
3: Bass guitar. Yes, I did try a few times. If I failed it at the start, and then some of them I completed, failed, complete. Beep, beep, beep, beep.
1: Is that what it sounded like?
3: No.
1: You got pretty good timing. I remember you being pretty good on the bass. And Alex, how have you been going on the bass?
0: I've been doing great. I began learning bass at school this year. I tried the guitar as well, but I liked the bass more because I only have to worry about the one note at a time, which feels a little bit easier. Do any of you guys know how many strings are on a bass guitar?
2: Seven.
1: Seven, says Lydia. Is that correct, Alex? I mean, so you've got a bass at home. How many strings are on the bass? Is there seven?
0: Yeah.
1: Really?
0: I don't know.
1: I mean, maybe if you have like an incredibly unusual bass.
0: It has four.
1: Four, yes.
0: There are four strings on the bass. The E string is the thickest with the deepest sound. When there is any A string, a D string, and a G string at the bottom, we're going to go to a song now. Here's a local artist, DC Maxwell, with the singer.

0: That was DC Maxwell with the song Singer, and that's it for us today. You can hear more from Hume Valley School next week on Schools on Air. Before we go, would any of you guys like to do a shout out?
1: I shout out to Hannah Baxter.
2: I shout out to my sister named Maya Omar. Some people call her Mayday. She's very, very good on guitar, even electric guitars too. Sometimes she even does it at 4 a.m. Sometimes she does it like any time. Like, when will she sleep? When will she awake? Okay, that's the end. Bye.
3: Oh, wow. So Maya's getting her practice in. All right, what about you, Lydia? Any shout-outs from you?
4: I think to say hi to all the on the course.
3: Awesome. All right, well, see you guys. Bye-bye.
2: Bye.
0: See you, bye.
2: Bye-bye.

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1: Shiny bomb, Obama, yelling, G girl, I know you're looking at me. 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

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Demand respect for me. I don't care if your energy is whack and get

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Sim is proud to announce this month's feature artist, Robert Baxter. Born in country Victoria and now based in Nam, Robert Baxter is a Taiwanese queer artist creating genre-bending pop influenced by fashion and ballroom culture. Inspired by the likes of Lady Gaga and Britney Spears, Baxter first started releasing music in 2018 and seamlessly transitions between roles as a singer-songwriter, dancer, model, actor, and advocate for queer visibility and representation. Hear the latest tracks from Robert Baxter, our feature artist, all this month.

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0: Courtney Barnett.
1: Ramona Sky.
0: Sin was the first station to play their music. Just one of the many Melbourne artists we've supported from day one. Next, it could be you.
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0: is Curtain Call Time, Yay. Baby. Your boy. No Patty. We haven't done the three of us in ages. Scheduling has been hard.
1: Yep.
0: Which is why, like, I feel like, obviously, the Rob Mills show was fun.
1: Yeah, how was that? I'm
0: kicking my feet. Yeah, no, so lovely. Yeah. Trying to convince people to go to his show at Max Watts in December with me.
1: Yeah, the Bon Jovi one.
0: The Bon Jovi one, but he's also performing originals.
1: Okay, I don't know any of his originals.
0: Well, we played it on the show if you haven't listened in. no, he was so lovely, and he sang for Patty and I.
1: Oh, really?
0: Yeah, I did a little recap that's going to be in the Sin newsletter. I sent it to the arts and content editor yesterday.
1: Yeah.
0: So excited. He was so lovely. But it was very nostalgic for me, right?
1: Mm.
0: And then I was doing our other show, The Hoist, the other night, and your pick for Hoist Hot Hit was compared to, like, a Disney Channel original movie. And I was like, you know what? You seem like a Foxtel kid.
1: No, I wasn't a Foxtel kid.
0: I
1: always wanted Foxtel. We never had Foxtel.
0: We had Foxtel, but only in the man cave for sport.
1: Oh, okay.
0: So I could only watch Foxtel if my dad wasn't home.
1: Yeah.
0: Or if I got up really early
1: on
0: the weekends.
1: Yeah, I was just an ABC 2 kid. And then I progressed to ABC 3.
0: You regressed?
1: No, progressed.
0: Progressed. I was going to say.
1: To be fair, the ABC 2 shows were better than the ABC 3 shows.
0: Oh, yeah? What was your favorite?
1: Koala Brothers.
0: Yes! You kind of look like a koala brother.
1: Oh, I'll take that.
0: Yeah.
1: Yeah.
0: Well, I was kind of just having a throwback for my friend's birthday the other week. That weekend was so we could watch all the High School Musical movies.
1: Yeah.
0: That was like the birthday event.
1: Okay.
0: And then you reaped the benefits of all the cooking I did.
1: Yeah, awesome. Yeah.
0: That was left over. And I'm kind of just being like nostalgic from that as well.
1: Really?
0: And I've been getting a lot of Demi Lovato in my like feed again.
1: Yeah.
0: So I was like, why not do the original movies from Disney Channel?
1: Yeah.
0: I also keep getting a lot of Descendants
1: stuff
0: because I think there's a new Descendants movie.
1: Is there?
0: Yeah, 5. I don't know. There's like this weird time travel thing that happened because Rita Ora is in it now. She's like the Queen of Hearts from Alice in Wonderland.
1: Okay, this is just getting...
0: Yeah, crazy. Yeah. I haven't watched these. These are recaps from my little cousin. So Rita Ora is the Queen of Hearts and then she goes in and... Sorry, her daughter is like, I don't like my mom. And then she like goes back in time and then resets the timeline. So the first 3 Descendants movies never happened.
1: Yep.
0: And then we're starting fresh with the 5th. Because I guess you can only reinvent so many characters.
1: Yeah.
0: Anyway, trying to follow this from TikTok and explanations from my little cousins. And I was like, nah, I feel like we lived in the peak of the Disney Channel original
1: movies. Oh, I
0: thought
1: of a song, but it's probably too late now. Because I think there's one...
0: We can have a shuffle.
1: Yeah.
0: What was it?
1: Any song from Teen Beach Movie. Teen Beach Movie is the single best Disney movie of all time.
0: Okay, so
1: Have you got one in there already?
0: I've got 3 I haven't chosen yet, and I was just going to go with the vibes. I had Cruisin' for a Bruisin'.
1: That would be my go-to. I don't think there's anyone that tops that.
0: I had Fallin' for You.
1: Actually, that's an also very good
0: one. I know what girls like boys like me. I know what boys like girls like me.
1: I don't like that one.
0: Or Surf Crazy. Do we do Cruisin' for a Bruisin'?
1: I think Cruisin' for a Bruisin'.
0: Should we kick it off with Cruisin' for a Bruisin' now?
1: Yeah, can we? I don't know. I knew all the choreography to that song. I don't anymore before you asked me anything.
0: I was going to plug our Instagram and be like... If you can convince us, like if we get enough likes or if we go up a certain follower count, we will make a reel of Will doing the choreography.
1: I will do that. I will relearn it.
0: Okay, let me find our socials. We are curtaincall_sin.
1: Yep.
0: So what are we at now? At the time of this, we are at 46 followers.
1: Okay, if we can get to 75.
0: 75 followers?
1: Yep.
0: Okay.
1: This goes out on a Tuesday, right? No, Tuesday next week?
0: Tuesday next week.
1: Yeah, so... If we can do it by the end of the
0: week. I'm going to snip this and I'm going to put it on our socials and I'm going to tag Sin.
1: Yep.
0: And Will's going to do the Cruisin' for a Bruisin' choreography. I reckon Patty would do it with you.
1: Yeah, Patty would 100% do it with me, yes.
0: Okay, cool. Well, this is Curtain Call and we're about to play Cruisin' for a Bruisin' from Teen Beach Movie.
1: I love this song.

0: Oh, yeah. Oh, I reckon I can do a couple. I don't think I'll be able to do all of them.
1: Okay. It's pretty easy. I've gone really easy on you because they're quite basic at their core. It gets harder at the end. I think some of these I aged out of, but you're that little bit younger than me. Yeah. I think it might be fine.
0: A little bit.
1: Basketball captain accidentally discovers he likes musical theater.
0: Yeah.
1: Five students in detention start a band that takes on the school.
0: Camp Rock. No. What
1: Lemonade Mouth.
0: I've never seen that. I've never
1: this is
0: that.
1: My all-time favorite. You're going to die when you hear this song.
0: Really?
1: Okay, no, it's so good. This one's fitting for us. Shy teenager secretly becomes the most popular radio DJ in town. Do you want me to give you a clue?
0: I don't know.
1: Radio Rebel.
0: I haven't seen that either.
1: It's got, like, there's so many memeable moments in that. And now, like, the main character in that, like, the actress, is married to the drummer from 21 Pilots.
0: Oh, really? Oh, that's crazy.
1: Yeah. I remember being, like, so envious because I obviously, like, loved radio at this time. I've always loved radio, hence I'm here. But also loved 21 Pilots growing up. My dog's called Pilot. And I liked drummers when I was younger. Anyway. A famous pop star pretends to be a normal camper.
0: Montana.
1: A normal camper.
0: Oh, Camp Rock.
1: Yeah. The children of Disney villains attend prep school. We were talking about it before.
0: Were we?
1: Okay. The children of villains go to another school. Just think about the children of villains is the emphasis.
0: Villain school. I don't know.
1: Descendants.
0: Oh, of course. Yes.
1: Okay. Two teenagers get trapped inside an old beach movie.
0: Teen Beach Movie.
1: Also, I love how it's such a parody of West Side Story.
0: Yeah.
1: Like, it's literally called West Side Story.
0: Yeah. Oh, no, it's great. I love it.
1: I can't remember the pun, but there's, like, the thing on, like, the sharks and the jets. Like, there's a twist in that as well.
0: Yeah, there's tons, but
1: it's so funny.
0: I could watch that movie every day.
1: This was another staple in my house growing up as a kid. A princess swaps lives with an ordinary teenager. This was a bit more of a girly movie, but it had...
0: I know it.
1: If I tell you the cast, will it help?
0: Maybe.
1: It has Selena Gomez.
0: No, I can't.
1: And
0: Demi Lovato.
1: You're
0: going to say the name, I'm going to kick myself for not knowing, because...
1: The Princess Protection Program.
0: Yes.
1: This is where the... Who says... I can't wear my Converse with my dress. And they wear prom dresses with Converse. It's really cool. It's a good one. Highly recommend. This one's a deep cut even for me. A teenager becomes famous after someone reads her diary.
0: Not a clue.
1: Read it and weep.
0: No, I've never heard of it.
1: A snowboard learns a life lesson after a nasty accident. See, this is where I think I might have aged out.
0: Yeah, I think I might.
1: Cloud Nine with Dove Cameron.
0: No, never heard of it.
1: Fair. Girl discovers she can see the future through a magic mirror.
0: Not a clue.
1: Pixel Perfect.
0: Oh, I know the name.
1: Yeah. I also think it's really funny. Dove Cameron's fiance is that, oh my god, that Italian rock band that did Eurovision.
0: Oh, Maneskin.
1: Maneskin. He's the front man of that.
0: Oh, okay.
1: They're engaged. He is unironically obsessed with Descendants.
0: Really?
1: Like, regardless of the fact it's her.
0: Oh, okay.
1: And, like, he'll just randomly be like, do you still know the songs? And just, like, expect her to perform. Honestly, real. That's what I had a partner who was, like, in musicals I love, I'd kind of just, like, you know how there's, like, that meme and it's, like, would you love me if I was still a worm?
0: Yeah.
1: I'd be like, can you sing this song? Like, can you perform for me? Anyway, I think we play another song.
0: Yeah, let's do it. What song have you got lined up next?
1: What have I got lined up? I reckon this is my favorite. This was, like, highly recommend. Your next night at home, you're watching Lemonade Mouth.
0: Okay.
1: It is, like, so underrated. It's so fun.
0: Yep.
1: I love it. This is Determinate from Lemonade Mouth, and you're listening to Curtain Call on Sin.

0: That was Determinate from Lemonade Mouth. It was fun. I like it. It's the like the rap Determinate, and then it goes into a rap. It's insane. Maybe that's where my little crush for redheads come from.
1: Is he a redhead?
0: Yeah.
1: Oh, okay. Well, yeah. Check out.
0: Checks out. You mentioned before you had a crush on the sister.
1: Oh
0: from
1: yes. Oh my
0: Teen
1: god. That and like pre. Where she changes herself, Olivia Newton-John in Greece. Like how she starts off in the movie, Olivia Newton-John in Greece, and her. I think they were my like two main ones.
0: Damn, okay.
1: And
0: okay.
1: Maybe Princess Leia, because at the end of the day, I'm just a little nerd.
0: We're just a little nerd. Was that why you were excited when you got that little, like, you know, when you spend money at, like, the shops at the minute, and you get, like, the little...
1: Yeah, yeah.
0: You were so excited when you opened the Princess Leia one?
1: Yeah.
0: Fair. I was gonna like say because Ross Lynch, like obviously Teen yeah. Beach Movie, Austin and Ally.
1: What was he in? I feel like he was in something else.
0: He's in something else. I'm gonna have to look this up, Ross. That's a thing at the moment. It's
1: Is
0: happening.
1: It?
0: He was in Teen Beach Movie 2.
1: Yep. Okay. Thank you. Teen Beach Movie 2 also a really good movie.
0: Yeah, it's one where, like, sequels...
1: The sequel holds up.
0: It's the same as High School Musical, because the second High School Musical goes
1: I've
0: hard.
1: I've not seen the first one.
0: You haven't seen the second one where they're at the resort?
1: No.
0: Oh, my God, Will.
1: Okay, I watched that as well.
0: Oh, my God. Fabulous, that is my simple request. All things fabulous. He also... The versatility on Ross Lynch is crazy. Jeffrey Dahmer in, like, the biopic...
1: Is he really?
0: Yeah. He's also the really hot shirtless guy in a Troye Sivan music video where, like, Troye Sivan's in.
1: Yes, of course. I forgot about that.
0: Yeah.
1: I completely
0: That's
1: forgot
0: Ross
1: about
0: Lynch.
1: That. I remember seeing footage of him performing that live, like, at a Troye Sivan concert. I think it was in London.
0: Well, he's been in The Muppets.
1: No, he hasn't.
0: He's in Muppets Most Wanted as Young Florist.
1: Young Florist? Oh, my God.
0: And he's also got, like, a band with his siblings.
1: Is Muppets classed as a Disney movie? Are we...
0: Well, no. Well, like, you want to play Man or a Muppet, don't you?
1: Or Man or Muppet, or the one from the second one. You're number one, I'm number two.
0: I love it when Will sings.
1: I forgot the rest of the song. But that Ricky Gervais character is probably one of my favourite Ricky Gervais characters of all time. It's so good.
0: So good. Well, so you haven't seen High School Musical 3?
1: No, I've only seen
0: it. As 2. So you haven't seen 3?
1: No.
0: There is this really incredible song. I remember on my Wii as a kid, I didn't have SingStar growing up, but I had a Glee, like the TV show Glee, and I had a High School Musical karaoke for my Wii.
1: Yeah.
0: Boys Are Back and Get Your Head in the Game were like my go-to. Would you like the comfort of something familiar that you know with Get Your Head in the Game? Or would you like the nuance of the superior... We're Best Friends duet between Troy and Chad in a junkyard with The Boys Is Back.
1: I'll do that one.
0: This is The Boys Are Back from High School Musical 3.

0: The boys are back.
1: And we are back. That was The Boys Are Back. Are we the boys?
2: Are we the boys? We're a musical theatre group. I don't think we call ourselves boys.
1: Yeah. You and Patty are like the only two. You and Patty and our friends Darius and Chris are the only people I refer to as the boys.
2: Really?
1: In my life, yeah.
2: What do you mean? What about other boys?
1: What other, like... I have, like, single male friends, but, like, okay. There's not, like, a collective
2: Fair
1: pair.
2: Enough.
1: There's, like, you and Patty, and then there's, like, the duo in our friend group.
2: Yeah.
1: The boys, the lads. Oh, never. Like, throwing back to Aussie music on the hoist. Be one of the lads. Great band, Sonic Reducer. You should totally check them out. I think it's really funny. They'll tell me one day. They get places like us emailing them. We've never done this, by the way. But they have a song, I'll Never Be One of the Lads.
2: Yeah.
1: They get emails that start, hey, lads.
2: Oh, no. Oh, that's... Oh.
1: And I think that's really funny. Do you want to play a game at either or?
2: Yeah, sure.
1: Oh, no, this doesn't work because you haven't... Okay, let me find another game. I wrote lots of games. I have finished the quote.
2: Can we play Man or Muppet after this? I actually really want to hear it now.

0: I reckon we could do a whole Muppet show.
1: You probably could, to be honest.
0: We should do a whole Muppet show. I think the Muppets deserve more attention than this.
1: You're probably right.
0: Okay, so...
1: That Sabrina Carpenter episode. Oh, my God.
0: It takes a certain essence. I love... We should play a game in that show where we, like, we each get, like, a musical and we cast it with Muppets and we get one human.
1: Yeah.
0: Okay, that's a plan. Write that
1: down. Sabrina is so Muppet-coded as well, though.
0: Yeah. And the fact... Have you seen the thing? It compares Chapel's costumes to Miss Piggy's. Like, everything... Every look Chapel Rowan has done...
1: Really?
0: ...can be inspired by a Miss Piggy look.
1: Because
0: Miss Piggy did calendars. And that's where, like, the Statue of Liberty thing came from.
1: Oh,
0: it's, like, this whole thing we could deep dive.
1: That's sick.
0: Anyway, stick to the dot, dot, dot. You finishing the quote.
1: I don't know.
0: No, no, no. Stick to the stuff you know. If you want to be cool, follow one simple rule. Don't mess with it. No, no, no. Stick to the...
1: I don't know.
0: It's from High School Musical.
1: I don't remember that was a High School Musical line.
0: Status Quo.
1: Oh, Status Quo, okay.
0: You suck. You suck at this.
1: I've been seeing these Disney movies since I was, like, probably 7 or 8.
0: Do you know how often pick any French musical?
1: Ratatouille.
0: Gets quoted back to me? Weekly.
1: Weekly?
0: Weekly.
1: Weekly.
0: Weekly.
1: Really?
0: Okay, and then the hair thing. The hair tuck.
1: What movie is this from?
0: Well, if I tell you the title...
1: No, I don't think it will.
0: Okay, she's married to the drummer from 21 Pilots. Because the movie title is the next line.
1: I don't know.
0: I'm Radio Rebel.
1: Oh, I don't know any of these movies.
0: This is real?
1: Oh, this is from Teen Beach, isn't it?
0: No, it's not.
1: Oh, I thought it was from... What's it from?
0: This is real. It's from Camp Rock.
1: Oh, I haven't seen Camp Rock.
0: We're going to double back to this because that's actually our next
1: song. No.
0: Okay. This is easier. This is High School Musical. The next few are High School Musical.
1: I don't remember High School Musical that well.
0: We're all...
1: In this together.
0: There we go. We got one.
1: I can do that one.
0: What team? Also High School Musical.
1: Our team? I don't know. I haven't seen this movie in ages.
0: The way my anxiety levels go up when we do these. Wildcats, by the way. What team? Wildcats, get your head in the game. God. Okay. I'm just finishing at this. This is from a theme song. Call me, beep me.
1: Bite me? I don't know.
0: Okay, well, I think you would eat, as we would have to put your girlfriend in a red wig for this Halloween costume, but I think you would kill it as Ron Stoppable from Kim Possible.
1: I don't know about that. We've also got like 50 Halloween costume ideas already.
0: Yeah, I know. And most of them are musical theatre. Patty and I spoke about on the last show.
1: No, they're not.
0: Some of them are.
1: One of them is.
0: Two of them.
1: What's the other one?
0: We'll talk later. Call me, beat me if you want to reach me. This is real. This is me. This is exactly where I'm supposed to be. I'm going to let the light shine on me.
1: Of course. Yeah,
0: and you know what? My rendition ain't great. So we're going to throw it to This Is Me from Camp Rock. But like the big N one where it has like him come in as well.
1: Yeah,
0: at the final thing.
1: Yep.
0: You're the voice inside my head. I'm going to stop singing. I'm going to play the song.

0: I feel like this was definitely peak Disney Channel for us. We lived in a privileged
1: time.
0: There was kind of like, as we aged out, that's when it went bad.
1: What's even on Disney? Like, if I was to turn on Disney Channel right now, what would be on?
0: I don't know. They had like some really good animated stuff when we were a kid as well. Like, I love Gravity Falls. I still watch Gravity Falls. What is on Disney Channel?
1: Can you search up the TV Guide
0: and
1: see what's on?
0: The TV Guide?
1: What else would it use?
0: 2020s. Oh, they did that Bizardvark show with Jake Paul.
1: I don't know what that is.
0: It's like influencers.
1: Oh, okay.
0: 2020s Disney shows. Good Luck Charlie. I keep getting a lot of Good Luck Charlie. Oh, Good Luck Charlie
1: is good.
0: Did you know Charlie is 8? Like, she's year 12 this year?
1: No,
0: she's... The actress?
1: Is
0: she
1: really?
0: Yeah, that made me feel really old.
1: That makes me feel really old.
0: Yeah.
1: Oh, what was the one? Was it Girl Meets World?
0: With Sabrina Carpenter.
1: Yes, of course it was Sabrina.
0: Yeah,
1: yes.
0: And it was like this whole thing where she wasn't meant to be the main character, and then she ended up having like way more star essence. And then the show kind of didn't really make sense anymore because she was not the girl meeting the world, which was a spin-off of Boy Meets World. Dog with a Blog.
1: Dog with a Blog was
0: awesome.
1: That was
0: good.
1: Yeah.
0: I had such a crush on the older brother.
1: I don't remember what he looked like.
0: Wizards of Waverly Place. So good.
1: Yep.
0: Really watch it. Sweet Life of Zack and Cody, and then we had Sweet Life on Deck as well.
1: No, I don't remember any of those.
0: Austin and Ally, Good Luck Charlie. Austin. Sunny with a Chance, which was like that kind of like kids Saturday Night Live essence. It was like a sketch comedy show, but like That's So Random was like the show that they were on, which had a spin-off, and it was like lots of school sketches, but then there was like this. I keep getting a lot of Phineas and Ferb.
1: Oh, Phineas and Ferb. Oh, there's 104 days of summer vacation for some comes around just to end it. So the annual problem for our generation is finding a good way to spend it. I hope they play Good Things.
0: I thought you meant Phineas and Ferb.
1: Yeah, Phineas and Ferb are going to rock up with Good Things.
0: I'd take it.
1: I saw like a Phineas and Ferb like live production when I was in New York like ages ago. This is when I was like 7 or 6.
0: Okay.
1: And that was the best thing ever.
0: I'm going to say something, and I cannot preface enough. As a child, when the show came out in 2007, I was 5.
1: Yep.
0: This was an opinion I held watching the show growing up. It is not an opinion I currently hold.
1: Okay, I'm curious to see what this is.
0: I had a crush on Ferb.
1: Why?
0: I mean, the actor, for starters.
1: I don't know who the actor
0: is.
1: That's so crazy thing I've ever said.
0: Have you ever watched Maze Runner?
1: Yeah.
0: It's the redhead guy from Maze Runner. That's the voice of Ferb.
1: Okay.
0: Also, as I get older and I rewatch it, obviously don't have a crush on Ferb. That's a child. That would be weird. I feel really bad for Dr. Doofenshmirtz. Of course he's a villain.
1: I feel bad for him as well,
0: he just
1: agree.
0: Wants to be a good dad. Like that thing where he's like riding his moped down the street, like his little scooter.
1: Yeah.
0: And his daughter's on the back. And then like this guy's like, how'd you like to ride on a real bike? And he goes, she's 17. And then just dehydrates him, I think. Like evaporates him. And I'm like, yeah, good dad.
1: Yeah.
0: Like he only ever wanted the best for his daughter.
1: Yeah.
0: Yeah. Dr. Doofenshmirtz, biggest fan right here. Kim Possible, obviously. Staple in my house growing up. Shake It Up with Zendaya.
1: Is that what
0: the dancing one?
1: Oh, yeah, of course. Yes.
0: Yeah. Most of these I don't know. I'm getting too old. There was a Lilo and Stitch series.
1: Yeah.
0: Okay. Ant Farm.
1: I know the name.
0: It had a guy who kind of looked like you, and he was an artist, and then it had China Anne McClain as like a prodigy musician, and then there was like another blonde girl who was really smart.
1: I actually don't remember this.
0: We're just listing things now. Liv and Maddie.
1: No.
0: The twins. And one was like a pop star and an actress, and the other one was like a basketball player, but they're identical twins.
1: No.
0: Oh my god, you're missing out, dude.
1: Yeah.
0: Did you ever watch Jessie?
1: I did, but what's it about? Okay, because I never watched Circus, but
0: they had the big lizard, Mrs. Kipling. That's what I remember. And then there was like, it was like the nanny in New York.
1: Yes, yes.
0: And then
1: yes.
0: There was like the 4 kids.
1: Yep.
0: And they're all like adopted, but the parents were never there.
1: Yep.
0: And I do believe, and don't quote me on this, that the parents were inspired by Angelina Jolie and
1: Brad Pitt
0: with like all their adopted children, but were never there and they were always left with the nanny, which fair.
1: You know, yeah, fair, valid.
0: Yeah. But should we play another song?
1: Yeah, what song are we going to play?
0: Well, we kind of just mentioned Liv and Maddie. So should we do something from Descendants? And Jesse so the son Luke from Jesse was Cameron Boyce, who unfortunately passed away.
1: Yeah.
0: He was also in Grown Ups. He was like Adam Sandler's son in the Grown Ups franchise.
1: Did he pass away, did he?
0: Yeah, like years ago, babe. He had a seizure in his sleep. R.I.P. King. Oh. Yeah. But he played one of the villain's children.
1: Oh, okay.
0: I'm going to give you a hint about one of his character arcs in the first movie. And I want you to guess which villain was his parent.
1: Yeah.
0: He was afraid of dogs.
1: Oh, the one from Dalmatians.
0: Cruella de Vil.
1: Yeah.
0: Yeah, he was called Carlos de Vil. This is rotten to the core from Descendants.

0: to the core.
1: And we're back.
2: Yay.
1: Yay. We're going to play one from... We're going to sign off the show. Because I am, once again, going to highlight that you should follow us on socials. Because currently, at the time of recording, we're at 46 followers. Will said if he gets to 70... If we get to 75 as a show at curtaincall_sin, he will make a reel. I mean, I have to do bugger all in this because we each have a part. Because we all know Paddy will get behind it. Yeah, Paddy loves it. Paddy
2: will get behind it.
1: There's like the two main male characters who have a big part. Yep. I have a very minute part. But we will recreate the dance from Cruisin' for a Bruisin'. In the Sin office? Will you jump off a chair in the office?
2: Yeah, mate. Actually, good point. Where are you going to do it? I feel like you need somewhere with a bit more space.
1: In the classrooms.
2: Yeah, in the classroom.
1: Okay,
2: yeah.
1: Cool. We've got this. And it will be posted on our Instagram, so you should follow it. Yep. One, so it happens, and two, that you don't miss it when it happens. At curtaincall_sin.
2: Yep.
1: I'm so excited.
2: Let's do it.
1: I love this. I think, obviously, next show, we're fortnightly.
2: Yep.
1: So, next curtain call, there is a curtain call. It's just not us.
2: Yep.
1: It is the other team who look more at the technical aspects of theatre, which is really interesting. Ooh. So, you still should tune in on Tuesdays at 3. But come back in a fortnight, because I think we should do the Disney Channel shows.
2: I agree. I think
1: because you've obviously got Hannah Montana, all that kind of stuff. And we obviously have to do a Muppet show now as well.
2: Yeah, I think Muppets. Do we have a break from Disney? Do we do Muppets?
1: Muppets and then come back.
2: I think Muppets then come back.
1: Because
2: the
1: Muppets
2: show will be fun.
1: Keep seeing a thing of comparing Austin Moon, which is Ross Lynch's character from Austin and Ally, to Michael Jackson.
2: Why?
1: The dance moves.
2: Yeah, I guess
1: the dance moves and the singing.
2: Yeah. I mean, he's not that good of a singer.
1: Ally's
2: a very good singer. Another girl I had a massive crush.
1: I can tell.
2: I just had a massive crush on the whole Disney Channel.
1: I can tell, because as you said that, I was like, if I didn't have my glasses on and you were far enough away, I feel like I could mistake you and your girlfriend for Austin and Ally.
2: Really? Oh, I'd take that, yeah.
1: I feel like I just felt your feet kick onto the table
2: a little bit giddy. Yeah, I'll tell that.
1: Well, we've been Curtain Call with Mads and Will. Thank you so much for joining us. We're going to leave you with Gotta Be Me from Teen Beach Movie 2, and make sure you follow us at curtaincall_sin so Will will do the Teen Beach Movie Cruising for a Bruising choreography. I'm so excited. This is going to be great. I love this. We need to get the follower count up.
2: Yeah, I think it's not that. It's not that much. It's
1: and this is a great initiative.
2: Followers.
1: Yeah.
2: Yeah.
1: Something like that.
2: Yeah.
1: We'll do the math.
2: Yeah.
1: Oh my god, I'm gonna push this so hard. I'm gonna make everyone.
2: I think that'll happen. I probably should have said 100, to be honest.
1: Well, you said 75.
2: Yeah, no, I said 75.
1: You said 75, and it's recorded, so we're committed to that.
2: Yeah, I know.
1: You're about to hear Gotta Be Me from Teen Beach Movie 2. Enjoy.

0: We begin by respectfully acknowledging the Wurundjeri people of the Eastern Kulin Nation, the traditional owners of the unceded land we're reporting from today. Welcome to Panorama, the flagship news and current affairs show at CIN. My name's Declan. Today I have Will.
1: G'day, Declan.
0: G'day. And Phoebe.
2: Hello.
0: It's me. Today we bring you the latest in-depth stories from right here in Melbourne, delivering news that actually matters to young Australians and our diverse community. From the CBD to the suburbs, we've got you covered. Panorama, Melbourne's news. So, Will, what did you get up to on the weekend?
1: I mostly just worked Saturday and Sunday, yeah. Yeah, that's mostly what I did. Did some assignments for uni. Mm-hmm. Yeah, and then it ended too quickly. As they always do.
0: Yeah. Do you do at work again? I can't remember. Do you work at a bar?
1: No, I work at a movie theatre.
0: That's right, you do too.
1: Yeah, in Yarraville, yeah.
2: It's like a bar for films.
1: Yeah. There is also a bar. There's two bars in the Sun Theatre. Yeah. And you can get a drink if you'd like. We're fully licensed.
0: Do you do that sometimes when you feel like the shift's going a bit too long?
1: Not really. I mean, there are times where, like, you know, like a open bottle of sparkling that hasn't been touched or someone opened it on accident is just laying around. Oh. And, I don't know, but I wouldn't, not on shift.
0: No.
1: What about you, Declan? What did you get up to this weekend?
0: What did I get up to? Oh, I was staying in the city with my mum, which was nice.
1: Oh, cool.
0: It was her birthday on Saturday, so happy birthday to her.
1: Happy birthday.
0: What did we do? We went to Docklands, nice walk around there.
1: Cool.
0: We went to a big secondhand bookshop.
1: Yeah.
0: So I had a nice look down there, and then we celebrated with my family at a place in South Bank, which was a nice place. It was the Thai place. It was quite yum. Like calamari.
1: Nice.
0: My mum had this yummy pork belly dish. It seemed really good. What did you get up to on the weekend?
2: I went to a friend's birthday on Friday, and then I spent the weekend recovering.
0: Yeah, fair enough. What? How old was your friend?
2: Turned 20.
0: Oh, wow.
2: Yeah.
0: Did you know them your whole life? Or?
2: No, I have met this person once, so kind of crazy that I was going to their birthday. But they are a good person, and we had a good time. Sort out some cute little venues in Brunswick. So, good time.
0: Gee, that would have been a bit of a trouble for you. Did you stay in the city
2: no,
0: or did you go home?
2: Made the trip of shame catching the last bus back to Geelong.
0: Wow.
2: So,
0: bus?
2: Yeah, 2:15, last bus.
0: Wow.
1: 2:15 a.m.
2: Yeah, they don't run trains after 1.
1: What time did you get back to your, like, to Geelong?
2: Oh, bro. The bus got, like, stuck at one of the stations, and so we were there for an extra half an hour. We got home at 4, but by then I was kind of awake again.
0: Yeah.
1: Oh, wow.
2: So that's why I spent the weekend recovering, because, like...
1: yeah.
2: Just tired.
0: God, you're very game to be going to the birthday.
1: Yeah.
0: Party. Was that?
1: Dude, that's an impressive effort. Yeah.
2: That's fair.
0: Yeah.
1: Props to you.
2: Thanks.
0: Yeah. On today's program, we examine cost of living pressures following Coles' massive prof report, alongside the latest update on the Sydney Swans investigation and Mitch McConnell's absence. We also cover ongoing international developments, including the latest from America and Gaza. Now we're going to go to a song called Cooling by Beans. After this, we will go to Josh's story.

0: That was a great song. Now to Josh's story. Now to Josh's report, talking with Beyond Blue clinical psychologist Dr. Lou Martin about the heavy toll financial stress takes on young Australians, mental health, relationships, and everyday well-being.
1: Financial hardship isn't just affecting young people's bank accounts. It's also affecting their mental health, relationships, and sense of connection. New research from Beyond Blue has highlighted financial stress as an important factor in people's well-being. I spoke with Beyond Blue clinical psychologist Dr. Luke Martin about what this means for young Australians and what they can do when financial pressure starts affecting people's lives.
2: To get started, Dr. Martin, how do you think financial stress impacts students and their ability to develop a social life?
3: Yeah, I think financial stress can hit us in lots of different ways. I think, as you mentioned in the introduction, it's not just about how much money you've got in your bank account or how much is in your wallet. Financial stress has a really pervasive impact on lots of different parts of our life. It can be a chronically stressful experience if you're not sure how you're going to make ends meet, and that can really undermine your sense of safety and stability and control. And it can have this kind of, you know, trickle-down effect onto things like your mental health and your relationships. And one of the things we hear a lot is the way that money problems puts pressure on people. And that pressure can sometimes turn up in our relationships and put a wedge between people where, you know, you might be more on edge or more emotionally reactive. And that can lead to more conflict or miscommunication in your relationships. But it can also make people withdraw and isolate. And there can be, I guess, an embarrassment or a shame when you're doing it tough financially that can cause people to retreat into themselves. So I guess there's lots of different ways that financial stress kind of impacts people on a day-to-day basis.
4: I've been seeing a bit of research about the issues of loneliness and mental health. Is the decrease of third spaces being available to young people, such as like skate parks or just recreational areas that don't cost any money. Do you believe that by increasing these third spaces can help young people's well-beings to have places they can go that are inaffordable and ways to connect with other people, like run clubs or even like park yoga, those kinds of things?
3: Yeah, I really do. Like, I think those, I guess whether it's in that urban planning kind of framework, but those third spaces where we can gather and connect as a community are so critically important for not only our mental health, but just that sense of belonging to my community, and that sense of connection is really important. And, you know, there's some really interesting research that looks at, you know, over the last 50 years, the way we've designed our communities has really changed, and we don't have those places we gather as often, and we disrupt our social networks much more often by changing jobs more regularly or moving locations more regularly. And so this is kind of this whole design of our lives which has led to higher levels of isolation. I think technology has kind of fueled that a little bit as well. And so this idea of let's bring back some third spaces together, I think is a really wonderful idea.
5: Yeah, so do I, Dr. Martin. That's very interesting stuff. And it's, like you said, it's very important to stay connected and have an important community surrounding you. So in terms of, I guess, yeah, those sort of relationships, how can financial stress affect, well, yeah, those relationships with young people, with family and friends or colleagues? And what are some signs that those pressures might be starting to impact those relationships?
3: Yeah, I think we kind of see it often as a spiralling up or a spiralling down. So if someone's, you know, being very, you know, really not acting themselves, if they're kind of being more irritable, a bit more emotionally reactive, they've got a shorter fuse, they're more on edge, they're kind of, you know, making a bigger deal out of something than they would have previously, that can be a sign that they're operating a little bit more on the edge, and that can impact their relationships. And for people in that situation, I think it's really important that, you know, we recognise that when our emotions are high, our ability to problem solve and communicate reasonably and in a balanced way can be affected. And so it's okay to kind of take a moment to kind of steady yourself if you are feeling, you know, that wound up. And on the flip side, as I mentioned before, the other spiraling down can be this withdrawing and retreating and someone becoming less and less themselves. So that mate that just doesn't seem to be as present and engaged in the group chat or coming out to the pub, they're just not their full selves anymore. That retreating can also happen. And so and when people are isolating, you know, working really hard to reconnect in small ways. And it doesn't need to be a big thing, but just that the phone call when you're driving from A to B, or a text message, or going for a walk and debriefing about the week, these little ways that we can stay connected and just, you know, connect more deeply. Because one of the, to touch on the, I guess, the loneliness point, which is, you know, something we've talked a little bit about in this conversation, is often it's not a lack of

0: affected by your financial situation. Two, you know, being open with the people in your life about your situation so you can draw on that support and feel a little bit more supported and less overwhelmed with what you're dealing with. If you're isolating, try to reconnect a little bit. But most importantly, know that support is out there. You can give us a call at Beyond Blue. You can call the National Debt Helpline to talk to a financial counsellor. And I guess a note of hope that, you know, every day at Beyond Blue, we talk to people who have found themselves in a hole that they don't know how to get out of. And I guess what we also see is that people do get out of it. And it might be two steps forward, one step back, but people do get out of it. So there is hope that if you are in a difficult situation, you can get through it over time.
1: Well, thank you so much, Dr. Martin, for joining us today. It was a blast talking to you. And I'm sure many listeners got a very important advice from you today. Thanks so much, Dr. Martin.
2: That was Josh talking about managing the deep impacts of financial pressure. Now we're going to a song called Shani Yalanji Girl. 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
3: Shiny bomber, bomber, yelling G girl. I know you're looking at me. Yes, I am the one with the curls. I am one with the wind and I am one with the earth. And I don't need no validation 'cause I know what I'm worth.

0: That was Shani with Your Laundry Girl. And we are about to listen to the news hits.
1: Yes, let's go to the news hits.
2: Police are investigating corruption on Victorian construction sites and have executed warrants at 6 properties in Melbourne, including the headquarters of the CFMEU union. Detectives from Task Force Hawk were probing allegations relating to secret commissions, fraud and drug trafficking. Two of the 5 men arrested are facing

0: trafficking charges. The other three males were released pending further investigations. Here's what Charlie Bozina, former Victorian police detective, has to say.
1: The fact that they've executed a search warrant, especially on the headquarters and other houses around the metropolitan area, seizing a number of cars, and in particular the electronic equipment. I think that's going to be the gold in relation to it. They're not hanging around the Task Force Hawk. They're not waiting for this Royal Commission. They are getting on with the business of getting information, which will all be passed on to the Royal Commission. Well, we seem to be going through these bloody spasms right through. We've had corruption in the past, in a lot of these building projects, and then the eye is taken off the scrutiny of these particular organisations.
0: Victorian Premier Ben Carroll is hoping to save $2 billion on the first leg of the suburban rail loop. Unnecessary additions in the project scope worth approximately $1 billion will be cut, and a further billion worth of savings will be identified in an independent technical review. The project was budgeted at $34.5 billion, but the government hopes for savings will bring its price tag closer to $32.3 billion. Former Chief Justice of South Australia, Christopher Karakas, will head our state's Royal Commission. Mr. Karakas will have until August 20 next year to report his findings back to the government. Premier Ben Carroll has revealed the terms of reference that set the exact boundaries, topics, and deadlines for the public inquiry.
2: Victorians deserve the truth. They deserve to know how organised crime found its way onto our building sites, who allowed it to happen, and how we make sure it never happened.

0: That was Jungle Tash Sultana. Now to our front of mind, where we talk about a news story that has happened in Australia or around the world that has been very significant. My story is, Coles has reported a statutory profit up 1% to $1.1 billion and underlying profit up 13% to $1.26 billion. The earnings were affected by money set aside for remediation costs relating to their major staff underpayment scandal. Significant items of $235 million, $165 million after tax, were recorded as a result of the federal court judgment received in September 2025 in relation to the Fair Work Ombudsman's proceedings, the company wrote in its annual report. So what do we all think about this? Like, do we think it's Coles should be making that much money in profit?
1: Absolutely not. I don't think... Yeah, I can think of, like, a good reason. I mean, there are, like, alternatives to Coles and Woolies and stuff like that, but, yeah, when you're that big of a company, you need to start looking at how that looks to other people, to people that have to... They're living paycheck to paycheck and stuff like that. It's crazy.
0: Yeah, especially when they hike up their prices significantly and they even have shrinkflation. And I know they... Supermarkets have even had, like, ACCC onto them, like... It's a Fair Work Commission, so it shows that something, them doing something a bit dodgy with the money. Do you shop much at Coles?
2: Look, I'm not a Coles person, but I do think just having such a control over where people get groceries and how they get them, because if that's your closest grocery store, there's a good chance that's your only option. So there might be other options across Australia, but for a lot of people, Coles might be their closest and only accessible store. So it is really hard when they're being bad actors with food. Do you need? You have to eat food.
1: The other thing about that is even if you don't shop at Coles, it is Coles and Woolworths that are setting these market prices that are making, like, other companies and, like independent grocers like IGA or Aldi having to compete with these prices, and then in turn you're affecting everyone else. So even if you don't directly shop at Coles, the stuff that you do related to pricing and stuff that they do is very significant, and it changes the way everyone else shops.
2: Yeah, and I wonder how Coles is going to feel in a couple years, because they're definitely taking a bit of a nosedive in terms of their public perception. People with the implementation of Palantir. And, like, facial recognition and the price hikes and just the almost barrier to access their store. Like, if you don't have the money to buy food, then you're not going to give them your money because you don't have the money to buy it. You are going to steal it. But the public perception of Coles has gone so far down, and I just don't know. Does it not matter to them at all?
1: Yeah. So, yeah, like, I don't know if it matters, or I think they are just begging or relying on Australians' just unwillingness to boycott anything. But the other thing that comes of boycotting, and that they've, I think, strategically sort of looked at, is surveillance. So, like, introducing Palantir's, like, surveillance system in the stores, and that, like, takes tallies of what people shoplift and, like, how much value they've shoplifted over this amount of time. By having this eye in the sky, they are basically fear-mongering, or they're, like, making it way harder for people to legally boycott Coles. So, yes, it is, like, they do care, but then they're instead of doing stuff to look better or to even just be a better supermarket, they're putting more in place to stop people from boycotting them, so giving themselves more power, you know. So
2: I think it's also important to know that Wesfarmers had a very large stake in Coles, and they continue to have a bit of a market share in Coles. But the technology that they're using is being implemented in stores like Officeworks and Bunnings as well, which are part of Wesfarmers. I know that there's been some corporate changes and restructuring, so it's maybe not as big a stake, but it is what you're seeing in Coles and how you feel about Coles is being implemented in stores that you might see more favourably at the moment. And so if you are upset with Coles and what they're doing, keep an eye on some of the other stores, because they're going to be doing the same thing.
0: Yeah, I feel like Woolworths does a lot of the same things in regards to them hiking up prices unnecessarily and then, like, dropping them. Because I know there was a court case about one of the supermarket giants, and they, like, I think it was Coles, and they'd hiked up the price and then they dropped it and they called it, like, on sale or down. But it's like, yeah, but what was the price before you hiked it up? Like, That was a lot cheaper.
1: Yeah, they just put the yellow tag on it.
0: Yeah.
1: They like create these like languages. People understand the yellow is on sale, but it's not actually on sale.
0: Yeah.
1: You know, it just looks like it is. Yeah.
0: Yeah.
1: And there is definitely, Coles and Woolies obviously compete against each other, but there is a symbiotic sort of relationship that they have to be better as they compete with each other, and in turn they get more money because they're constantly hiking each other up.
0: Yeah.
1: So.
0: Yeah. What's your story, Will?
1: Just a warning, guys. So the following segment does mention sexual assault. Listening discretion is advised. If you or someone you know is struggling from problems relating to this issue, please, help is available. Please call 1-1800-RESPECT. That is 1-800-737-732. So last week I talked about the Sydney Swans sexual assault scandal that happened in the Pullman Hotel after their game on Sunday night against St Kilda. Last week I couldn't mention the names that were involved in the thing because they hadn't been released yet, but they had to select their team for the game this last Sunday, and they did reveal that the players that were involved in the sexual assault scandal were Chad Warner, Nick Blakely, Isaac Heaney, Riley Bryce, and James Jordan. They were identified by both the AFL and the Sydney Swans Club. All five players have been suspended. They can no longer play in the game for the rest of the season. They've also been uninvited from the Brownlow Medal event, which is happening next month, I believe. Next week, actually. Three women have come out since last week and have now... there's been multiple sexual assault claims rather than just three, so more than one happened to each respective woman. And it's been added that there were 9 people in total in the hotel room on that night, including players, coaches, and staffers. No other identities have been revealed apart from the 5 that I mentioned earlier. Victoria Police have told sources that they will not be providing updates unless criminal charges are pressed. So we won't be hearing anything more unless it is revealed privately or through sources linked. There is rumors that there was a video of some sort that was filmed and is being shared between lawyers, although none of those rumors have been confirmed or denied, actually. But who knows if they will become public domain. That is all I have. That's the only updates I have so far. Next week, depending on what happens, I might talk about it again. Once again, if you or someone you know struggles from problems relating to this issue, help is available. Please call 1-1800-RESPECT. That's 1-800-737-732.
2: I just want to touch on that one a little bit more. This is not a developed story yet, but there is some footage circulating on Instagram, especially on the Cheryl Moody Femside Watch, of more AFL players.
1: The Richmond team, right?
2: Yeah, making fun of the victims. So I would just warn, be a bit sensitive to what's being posted around this topic at the moment, because the video is quite... appalling, and it does just show that there are further issues in the AFL at the moment.
0: Yeah, and his news organisations aren't reporting that it is they're reenacting.
1: Yeah.
0: What am I trying to say? That news organisations aren't reporting that that's sort of partly linked to the Sydney Swans thing, they're trying to almost mimic it almost, because I know they were pulling people's clothing off and then hitting them with belts and stuff, and then they were pulling women faces.
2: It involves mimicking the alleged assault, that was how it goes down in the allegation.
0: Yeah.
2: So it is quite upsetting to see that even though these players have been removed or suspended, that this kind of behaviour is continuing.
0: Mm. Yep. Now we're going to go to a song called For Greenery, via Avalanche's Subways. You're listening to Panorama on Sin.

0: That was Subways by The Avalanches. Now we're going to talk about something that I'm quite interested in. It's maybe not as recent, but it's recent in the fact that it's still going on. Senator Mitch McConnell has been absent for office, and he is still absent from office. Do you guys know who he is? A little
1: Briefly,
0: bit?
1: you might have to remind me.
0: Yeah. He is a Republican senator for Kentucky and has held office since 1985, so quite a while. He has been absent due to pneumonia and subsequent recovery since June 15th, and he's not cast a vote in the Senate since June 11th. So that's 10 and a bit weeks since he made a vote, which is a lengthy period of time for someone to be absent, and there is no real news on him returning. There are rumors that his absence is more sinister, but nothing is confirmed. There's also videos circulating of him in the days leading up to his absence, where he is unmoving. So I think the example was a full day where he is sitting in the chair in the Senate, not moving. And it's given people quite a lot of concern.
1: That is a particularly crazy thing, if true. Like, no blinking, or his eyes are closed, or
0: It's
1: what?
0: not close enough to see his face, but his body does not move for the entire session.
2: Yeah, they say it's extremely disturbing. The video, which has resurfaced, showing him nearly motionless prior to his sudden absence.
0: Yeah, and I think it's worth pointing out that while he's at work for the last couple of years, he's had to have someone with him to help care for him. I guess we've seen a rising trend in American politics where people are needing assistance to go to work beyond disability, maybe ill health. And I guess it does bring into question whether or not these people should still be serving if they are not fully capable, I guess, especially since Mitch McConnell has not voted and not attended in 10 weeks.
1: Is
0: Is
1: there
0: he still
1: any
0: fit?
1: penalties when if you abstain from a vote though? Because I know if you abstain from more than one, then there's a multiple amount.
0: I'm not 100% sure on that one, but I do know that the midterms are coming up, and there is a prediction that if he still holds office, then his staff still get paid all the way up to the midterm. So there's speculation on if that's the reason why this is happening, because the staff really do want to keep their job, which is fair enough. It is important to note that he is also leaning towards the right in
1: Yeah,
0: terms of
1: he's a
0: his
1: Republican, right?
0: policies,
1: Yeah.
0: and that he has held office for a very long time.
1: Yeah, there's no limit on how long you can hold office
0: No.
1: as a senator
2: Yeah.
1: in the US as well.
2: CBS News report that apparently Kentucky Governor Andy Beshear says he's heard absolutely nothing back from Mitch McConnell. So that sort of shows that something's happening is very odd that no one's really had spoken from
0: Some of his
2: him.
0: colleagues have demanded maybe more proof of life, which is a bit of a dark way to put it, but they are demanding proof that he is still capable and still conscious. And we're just not getting that. There's been one photo that has circulated since he left of him in care, and outside of that, not even a sight or word from him has
1: Yeah,
0: come out.
1: that
2: I wonder
1: is
2: why this is
1: suspicious.
2: happening. Why wouldn't they report that he had passed away if he had, I wonder?
1: Yeah, people die like all the time. Like, this is like, you know what I mean? It's not like there would be any problems if he did. Like, it has to be looked at internally. Like, why would they just hold that, you know? Like,
0: Yeah, I guess there's no failing on the person if they do unfortunately pass or become ill, but we do need to look at how that affects the people that they're representing. If they're not able to vote or to perform their role, are they accurately representing their people?
2: Yeah. And apparently the New York Intelligencer has written an article talking about the ghost of Mitch McConnell still runs for Senate. Maybe they know something we don't know.
0: Well, he did say that he
1: Like,
0: wanted to see out the end of this term and then he might retire. So it's unlikely that he will run for another term. But yeah, it's definitely odd and it's causing a lot of concern.
2: yeah.
1: Like, was that like a joke, or was like is it actually meant like symbolically, like the ghost of Mitch McConnell like exists through the he's like tame, or like
2: I don't know, but I just looked it up and stuff, and yeah, it seems like very interesting. I don't know, maybe it means something symbolically. I don't know, but yeah,
1: Yeah.
2: doesn't seem too promising. 'Cause
1: Yeah.
2: yeah.
1: I'm very interested to see what happens with this. There's, yeah, so much going on in the
2: Yeah.
1: Senate right now.
2: Yep. Now to run flight facilities, you're listening to Panorama on Sin.

0: That was flight facilities run. Now to Will with your story, Will.
1: Yeah. Thanks, Declan. So 2 weeks ago, I talked about the Middle East and America, specifically Iran, and also mentioned the Israel and Palestine conflict. So I'm going to start off with the U.S. and the Iran. Just a quick recap of the last 2 weeks. So Iran and U.S. have seemed to completely abandon any attempt to reach a peace deal and are now just heading into like a sanctioned war, more or less. Yesterday, the U.S. Treasury Secretary Scott Bessent announced a new plan with the mission to, quote-unquote, sever every economic lifeline that sustains Iran. The campaign has been given the name Economic Outcast, Operation Economic Outcast. Bessent also calls it a, quote-unquote, economic D-Day. Bessent also urged and threatened allied forces to adhere to their plans, also saying any state or company that, quote-unquote, facilitate transactions and are a part of an ecosystem that turns Iranian oil into money or into repression will be targeted. Ali Mandani Zadeh, the Iranian Minister of Economy, told sources that Tehran has been expecting these developments for a long time. Tehran has in turn threatened to stop exporting oil from their Gulf if the D-Day sanctions continue and will treat supportive acts of these sanctions as an act of war. Washington has not ruled out any military intervention in the Strait of Hormuz, while Oman and Iran still plan on altering their routes through the strait collaboratively. As of 1 o'clock or 1:50 p.m. today, only one ship passed through the Strait of Hormuz, which, comparatively speaking, the last couple of days, it's been six. And we're talking really big ships here, so, like, a lot of stuff to be exported onto them, like, mostly oil. So the sanctions and the threats and the sanction war has more or less already been taken effect. We will learn how it will affect our life as Australians in the next week or so. Now I'm going to be talking about the West Bank of Gaza. Similarly, 2 weeks ago I was talking about the border peace plan with the US and Israel and Palestine. They were playing a quote-unquote game of chicken where Israel didn't want to pull their troops out of Gaza unless Hamas disarmed themselves, and Hamas didn't want to disarm themselves unless Israel pulled their troops out of Gaza. So nothing really happened. Although Israel have just kept doing what they do. This week, eight Palestinians, including two children, have died in Israeli airstrikes this week. The destruction of homes have continued, while Israeli settlers have apparently diverted a Palestinian village's water passage to build a swimming pool for tourists. It is now a government-backed swimming pool for Israeli settlers in the West Bank. Israel Defense Minister Katz told sources that flying kites will now be seen as an act of war. The announcement came even after the forces reported no suspicious or dangerous material had been found in the paper kites that were being flown primarily by children in a displacement camp. So that's pretty much all that I have. It seems a lot has changed in the past 2 weeks, but then also not a lot. It's like this weird thing where a lot of things are said. Most things just get lost in the weekly updates, although, you know, they're actually coming out by like half an hour increments. But yeah, that's all I have. Thank you very much.
0: Thank you very much, Will. Now to Little Smith Free. You're listening to Panorama on Sin.

And that's the end of Panorama. I'm going to leave you with another song, and coming up next, Divorced Dad Rock with Will. Thanks for tuning in here at CIN. My name's Declan.

Syn Media acknowledges and pays respect to the people of the Woiwurrung and Bunwurrung language groups of the Eastern Kulin Nations, on whose unceded lands the Syn Studio stands. Syn extends this respect to the traditional custodians and people of the lands and waters our content reaches. It always was, and always will be, Aboriginal land.

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You're listening to the Divorced Dad Rock Radio Show. I'm your host, Will Kalija, or Kalea, whichever way you want to say it. I'm actually not too fussed. Today is Lane Staley's birthday. No, it's not. It was actually on Saturday, but we're celebrating it today. And how we're doing that is we're only playing Lane Staley songs. So anything Alice in Chains or Mad Season. That being said, I'm only playing one Mad Season song today, and the rest are all Alice in Chains songs. The following segment does contain stories of drug addiction and mental illness. If you or someone you know struggles from these issues, help is available. 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As I said before, Lane Staley's birthday was on the 22nd of August, so that was on Saturday. He would be 59 years old, but unfortunately he died in 2002 from a drug overdose. He was born and raised in Seattle, in Kirkland. Well, not in Seattle, but he was raised in Kirkland, which is across the lake from Seattle. If you didn't know, Seattle was sort of like a big lake city. And then there's Bellevue and Kirk, all these different cities next to it, but they're all basically Seattle. He was the lead singer of Alice in Chains and Mad Season. Alice in Chains are one of the big four grunge bands, as I talked about in the first episode. And I played a couple of their songs. Last week I played, I think, two, and then the first week I played two as well. Of course, you might know Nutshell, which is their most famous song. Absolute banger. Once again, if you suffer from illness or drug addiction, help is available. 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Now, the first song I'm playing is a song called Got Me Wrong. It's off Sap, which is a four-song album. It's a very short album. It does have Chris Cornell in it, and we've talked about him a little bit in the last episodes. It's a banger. It's probably my top five Alice in Chains songs. It's just got this like acoustic thing at the start. Anyways, enjoy, guys. Thanks for listening.

Alrighty, that was Got Me Wrong by Alice in Chains. You're listening to Divorced Dad Rock Radio here on Sin 90.7 FM. It's Lane Staley's birthday this week, so we're only playing Alice in Chains and Mad Season, which is awesome because Alice in Chains are awesome. And I just feel like they're so technically amazing and they're just easily one of the best bands in the grunge scene. So it's just really hard to not ignore them. Like, someone just texted and said, surely you play Jesus Christ Pros by Soundgarden. Are you listening, dude? We're only playing Alice in Chains. So that's what's happening today. That was Got Me Wrong. That was the first song I played. But yeah, as I was saying before, I just have to give them their own episode, and it's just such a good opportunity that it was Lane Staley's birthday last week. Yeah, so I actually want to know, if you're an Alice in Chains fan, what is your favorite Alice in Chains song? I will not criticize. If it's Nutshell, that's not basic. It's just an amazing song. So text in 0468-155-796. Let me know what your favorite Alice in Chains song is. I love Alice in Chains. I mentioned last week, but last Halloween, I dressed up as Alice in Chains, and I went as Alice in Wonderland, and I wore everything, and I had the chains on as well. So if you want to see a photo of that, that is on the Instagram. So follow the Instagram, divorce.dad.rockradio, and then you'll see it there, as well as a Minecraft build I did of Lane Staley, because I really like art, and I really like Minecraft, and I really like grunge, and I put all three together, and I made a grunge cube in Minecraft. If you want to see the full cube, I did a lot of artists. I did Kurt Cobain. I did Eddie Vedder. Who else did I do? I started out with Chris Cornell. There's no bottom side, but the top side is Rashida Jones from Parks and Recs. Well, she's in a lot of other stuff, but she's not a grunge singer. But I just thought she had to be on the grunge cube, because shout out Rashida Jones. How funny is she? Anyways, the next song is from, it's called Again by Alice in Chains. And then I'm going to have a look at your answers after that song. I really like this song. The instrumentalism is just so weird. It's just super... There's a part in it that you'll hear and you're like, okay, what the hell is going on? What even is this genre? But I really mess with it. So enjoy, guys.

Alrighty, that was again by Alice in Chains. You're listening to Divorced Dad Rock Radio here on Sin 90.7 FM. It's Alice in Chains Day only. We're only playing Alice in Chains and Mad Season because it was Lane Staley's birthday this week. What a banger, dude. I mean, the part that I was talking about is just like the doot, like that. What is that? That is crazy, but it sounds awesome. People texted in saying Man in the Box is their favorite song ever. Loving Godsmack as well, which is from not the same album, actually. Godsmack is of Dirt. Man in the Box is Facelift. Someone texted in and said, banger. Someone else texted in and said, play Damn That River, which is such a good pick. Although it did not make the cut today, unfortunately, which is kind of really sad. Yeah, how good are Alice in Chains? Few fun facts. You know, they were originally a hair glam rock band, which is actually really typical of Seattle. Mother Love Bone, who I've talked about a lot on the show, were also like glam rock, sort of Motley Crue-esque, like tight spandex pants, leather jackets, a lot of hairspray, stuff that just sort of, it looks crazy. There is a photo of Lane Staley in his glam rock getup, which is crazy. It looks insane because if you're used to what he looks like a grunge singer. But yeah, somewhere culturally along the way, glam rock became grunge and they just abandoned all the hypersexuality of it all and entered something just really depressing, but awesome nonetheless. Cool. I'm already having so much fun. I've only played two songs and they're both bangers. That last song again was from their 1995 album, which came out a year after Lane Staley died. So Jerry Cantrell, the backup singer and guitarist of the band, had to just call in and just do a lot of the work. There is obviously Lane Staley's vocals though. It's a self-titled album, but the cover of the album is a three-legged dog, so the fans call it Tripod. It is definitely the coolest cover art. How weird is cover art, guys? Am I right? Like, what the hell? Like, we don't even need it anymore. No one really buys physical media anymore. Like, why do we need to have photos attached to music? But people just love it so much, it just stuck with us. Anyways, the next song is from my favorite Alice in Chains album. If you're a big enough Alice in Chains fan to have a favorite album, let me know what it is. 0468-155-796. What is your favorite Alice in Chains album? Otherwise, if you don't have a favorite album, just tell me your favorite song, because they're awesome. Anyways, I've said that before recently on the air. The next song is from Jar of Flies, my favorite album. It's probably my favorite Alice in Chains song. I'm not gonna lie to you. The violin, the country aspects of it all, it's just awesome, dude. Anyways, here it is, I Stay Away by Alice in Chains.

Awesome. That was I Stay Away by Alice in Chains. It is Lane Staley's birthday week, so we're doing everything Alice in Chains and Mad Season. 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I'm your host, Will Kalea. We're having so much fun, guys. I just love Alice in Chains. How awesome are they? People text it in, say Jar of Flies, number one, is their favorite Alice in Chains album. I agree. Someone says, hi, big fan. This is awesome. Favorite album is Dirt. Yep, classic. It's Dirt or Alice in Chains. I meant Jar of Flies. Those are the two. Those are the only two right answers, in my opinion. Actually, I don't judge. There's so many good albums. Facelift is also, like, they're all just really good. Man in the Box is a contender for my favorite song ever. Oh, someone already read that one out, didn't I? Anyways, yeah. So, we listened to I Stay Away off Jar of Flies. The album came out in 1994. So let's do a little bit of things that were happening in 1994. I had a crazy time finding out some of these. Anyways, PlayStation was released in 1994, which is awesome. The biggest movies that came out that year were Pulp Fiction, Forrest Gump, and The Lion King. Classic. Nelson Mandela is elected as the first black president of South Africa. Awesome. That's a big one, actually. And then this one is a little bit more obscure. I had to dig deep to find this one. Not really, though. It just popped up, and I was like, why is that on this list of things that happened in 1994? Apparently, Jack Nicholson attacked a car with a golf club in a road rage incident, which is, do what you will with that. That happened in 1994. And then Madonna said the F word 14 times on the David Letterman show while smoking a cigarette in 1994. Pretty awesome. And then the Australian phone number began transitioning into 8 digits. Which brings me to the text line. Guys, please text in 0468-155-796. I want to know what your favorite Alice in Chains album or song is. That was 11 digits, not 8. So you can see more people have entered the world because of how many digits we use in our phone numbers. It's pretty cool. In like 10 years, they're going to be way harder to remember, but that's okay because there'll be more people. Maybe we'll have a different system that isn't numbers. Anyways, the next song is a classic. Everybody knows this song. This is the Alice in Chains awesome song. You've definitely heard it in like an edit of some kind. Have fun. This is Rooster by Alice in Chains.

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1: Alrighty, that was Rooster by Alice in Chains, classic song, classic hype-up song. Someone just texted in and said, here come the Roost, which I appreciate and I accept. So that song was written by Jerry Cantrell, who's the guitarist of Alice in Chains, and the backup singer of Alice in Chains. He's my favorite guitarist of all time. He's pretty awesome. It was written to tribute his father, who served in Vietnam. It was off the 1992 album. Guys, keep coming with the texts. I want to hear what your favorite Alice in Chains song or album is. 0468-155-796. And then I want to hear what your least favorite Alice in Chains song is, because they have some pretty interesting stuff that has come out since the unfortunate passing of Layne Staley. Yeah. Anyways, they're such long songs. I didn't realize that the Rooster was 6 minutes. So I'm going to have to cut it short because we only have half an hour left. So I don't want to talk too much. I just want to get into some more Alice in Chains. The next song is also a classic. It's Bleed the Freak. Here it is.

That was Blade the Freak by Alice in Chains. Someone texted in and said Blade the Peak. That's awesome and so true. Blade the Peak. That song was off Facelift, which is their 1992 album. Anyways, how peak is this, guys? This next song is from Mad Season, not Alice in Chains, Mad Season, which has Lance Staley as the lead singer. But get this, guys, what's the next best band in grunge? Or what's my favorite band in grunge that isn't Alice in Chains? Well, I like them more than Alice in Chains, but you know what? This has lost its plot. Pearl Jam, am I right, guys? So the guitarist of Pearl Jam and the drummer of Pearl Jam, Mike McCready and Matt Cameron, they teamed up with Lane Staley and the Screaming Trees lead singer Mark Langan, and they made a band called Mad Season, and it's similar stuff to Alice in Chains. It's a little bit more somber, it's a little bit sadder, but nonetheless awesome. It's yeah, River of Deceit by Mad Season is up next. But before I play that, guys, are you guys having fun? Because I am. This is so sweet. Speaking of Mad Season, they are a super band because they're multiple bands combined into an awesome band that makes more music. What are your, like, next week I'm going to do the super band special. So I want to know sort of what you guys are thinking when it comes to super bands. There's some, like, in the grunge scene, there's a lot of super bands, and I'm going to cover as many as I can. There's like Foo Fighters, I suppose, Queens of the Stone Age, Mad Season, Audioslave. Anyways, I want to know what it is, but I'm going to use the Instagram to get your input to help me choose the songs to put on the next episode. So follow the Instagram, divorce.dad.rock.radio. I'm going to put some polls up. I'm going to put some multiple choice answers, you like some type in the answers type thing. And then we're gonna make this show together, and we're gonna listen to it together, 'cause that would be awesome. Super bands, sweet. And this is Mad Season, a super band. Coming up next, this is River of Deceit. Thank you very much.

Ah, dude, what a song. I just, yeah, I'm obsessed with that. If you guys want to hear more songs like that, the Jerry Cantrell song Hurt a Long Time is in the same vein. Yeah, it's an absolutely peak song. A few people texted in. Someone said, "Why is my screen so blurry all of a sudden?" Some other people texted in. Sorry. What? Stone might be my favorite Alice in Chains songs. It's just got so much aura. Someone said Them Bones, and Check My Brain, which is not Elaine's Daily song, but it is still a really peak. One time I had a dream and I was sleeping while listening to that song and I had a dream and it blended into my dream and like the boat was on fire. Like I was on a boat and it was on fire and the song was playing. It was sweet. Anyways, another anecdote I have for Them Bones is I was driving one of my coworkers home and I was listening to a Hum CD and it's like kind of slower grunge music. And then Them Bones is the first song on the Dirt album and it changed over to that CD. And that song is a scary song. It will jump scare you if you're not prepared for it. I was prepared for it because I knew it was there. But it goes bump, no, no, no, no, no, no, no. And then it goes, ah! And it like scared my coworker. They like jumped in their seat, which I thought was hilarious. So thank you, Alice Chains, for jump scaring my coworker. That was like that was so funny. Anyways, this next song I've played before, right? And I'm reluctant to replay songs, but I'm playing the unplugged version of this song. You might already know what I'm talking about because it is easily one of the best unplugged songs ever recorded. It is so sad, dude. Like, peak Tuesday night for me is watching the full Alice in Chains unplugged with a few sodas, just cracking those guys open and just like drinking soda. And maybe I order a HHP and I watch Alice in Chains unplugged and I cry. I cry for a long time because it's just, yeah. Anyways, I highly recommend doing that if you haven't done that before. I'll just watch, you don't have to do the sodas and the HHP. You can just do the unplugged Alice in Chains. It's so sweet. Here it is, nutshell, but the unplugged version by Alice in Chains. Enjoy.

How is that? That was Nutshell Unplugged by Alice in Chains. MTV Unplugged is just such an ethereal experience. Every time you watch one of those things, man, I tell you what, it just gets to you, man. Like then I've never met Layne Staley, obviously, because I died like maybe 10 years, 11 years after he. Oh, I was alive, so I was born 10, 11 years after he died. But I felt like. That I just really felt like I missed him, like I haven't even really been listening to Alice in Chains for that long, but listening to that just makes me go, damn, this guy's dead, and he was such an amazing singer, and this song is awesome. It's just so sad as well, and like just kind of reflective of his life in the last couple of years. I don't want to get too much into it because it is not pretty, but yeah. These last two songs have been emotional in that respect. If you're listening and you don't know what Unplugged is, it's just when MTV just get like grunge bands to do acoustic covers of like their songs, and they record them in like a live studio with like an audience, and it's kind of sweet. Highly recommend the Alice in Chains one. That is the only one I actually would recommend. It's like only the one worth listening to. A lot of people like to harp on about the Nirvana. The Nirvana one. So yeah, I don't know. I'm not too much of a fan. Actually, a few people have texted me and they wanted to know why I'm not playing any Nirvana. And they want to know like why haven't you played Nirvana song? You talk so much about grunge and you're not talking about Nirvana. Anyways, here's Rotten Apple by Alice in Chains.

0: Syn Media acknowledges and pays respect to the people of the Woiwurrung and Bunurong language groups of the Eastern Kulin Nations, on whose unceded lands the Syn Studio stands. Syn extends this respect to the traditional custodians and people of the lands and waters our content reaches. It always was, and always will be, Aboriginal land.
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0: You're listening to the Hoist on Sin. Big props to Divorced Dad Rock as well. Absolute killer. Alice in Chains special episode?
1: I know, right? Damn. We are treated on this Tuesday evening.
0: I'm like, I keep pitching bands. I'm like, hey, I could come in and do this band with you. Yeah. Mainly being Cold Chisel and Nickelback.
1: Hey, as it needs to be. Divorced Dad, so yeah,
0: 100%. I feel like it's inherently bogan as well. Like, Divorced Dad and bogan.
1: They go hand in hand.
0: Is the Venn diagram just a circle?
1: Real. That is the real question here.
0: Yeah. But, you know, something beautiful about radio is this thing called radio whiplash.
1: Oh.
0: And my God, are we giving it to you tonight. We're going from Divorced Dad Rock, incredible show, to The Hoist tonight. Maddie and I are doing ABCD.
1: Yes, this is our first episode of ABCD as well. Very exciting. And I love this. I'm so ready for it. Tell us what it's about.
0: ABCD. Anyone but a cis dude.
1: Yep.
0: It is for the girls, it is for the gays, and it is for the theys.
1: Yes.
0: And we only play the girls, the gays, and the theys on ABCD because they are anyone but a cis dude.
1: Yes. But if you're a cis dude as well,
0: yeah, you can
1: listen
0: enjoy.
1: In. You're going to hear some incredible music as well.
0: Dare I say, some cis dudes are the most girly pop divas I've ever met.
1: Very true.
0: Yeah.
1: So here for it as well.
0: So here for it. If you're a girly pop diva, if you're an ABCD, please text us at 0468155796. I feel like we've had very different approaches to this, which I think is fun. You've got the girly pops.
1: I love a pop girly. I am one through and through, and I've got some here for you tonight, but I've also got a little bit of some things that are different too, because there's so much diversity in Australian music, and I think it's only fair to represent it.
0: Absolutely. I also have my sprinkling, my toe dipping into the pop girlies.
1: Right.
0: Most
1: naturally.
0: Of the ones that I gravitate towards too are ones you've already picked. I saw Dizzy Days in there.
1: Yes.
0: So super keen to chat because I went to their Burgee show
1: on Friday.
0: I know, I
1: saw that. I'm living vicariously through you.
0: But then I've, you know, channeled my punk.
1: Yeah, of course. Naturally.
0: Women in punk are insane. I do think my biggest highlight for the night will be Antics.
1: Okay.
0: Incredible femme-fronted punk band.
1: Nice.
0: Having some really important conversations in their music as well. Mm. Also, Hormones.
1: Oh.
0: The gayest band in Melbourne is their marketing technique.
1: Oh, okay. Nice.
0: Yeah.
1: Love to see it. Now, I'm not a punk girly, and Mads here is a seasoned pro at this.
0: Yeah.
1: So I'm always excited to hear some new stuff, to be able to put on some music and be like, I like this. Yeah. I really mess with this.
0: Not in the rotation tonight, but we're shouting out as Sin's feature artist at the minute.
1: Yes.
0: Robert Baxter.
1: Yep.
0: Love them so much. Epitome of pop girly.
1: Very true. And very did true. A great speech as well recently talking about the Australian music scene and what changes need to be made. So if you haven't looked at that one, I would highly recommend checking that one out.
0: But while this is where I see the intersect between the pop and the punk girlies, told Robert Baxter, oh, yeah, by the way, my friend and I were two-stepping to I Heart Girls in the Northland car park. And they went, as you should be. That's like the best way to listen to my song. And I was like,
1: love
0: thank
1: that.
0: You, Robert Baxter.
1: Oh, my goodness.
0: Oh, my God. But another pop diva galley we have playing tonight, kicking off the show, is a Hoist Hot Hit for the night.
1: Naturally has to be done.
0: I'm very excited because this is just a little taste of an upcoming EP.
1: Okay.
0: So this is
1: something to look forward to.
0: This is sustaining us until November.
1: Okay. Got to wait a couple months. It's all right.
0: The EP is going to be called The House Is On Fire.
1: Nice.
0: But this track that we're about to play is, Ethel.
1: Yeah.
0: Ethel Street. It's by Emma Yu. She said it's this moment of clarity and clairvoyancy versus the moment of feeling like you can't see anything clearly.
1: Oh, okay.
0: They recorded the vocals and the guitars together in one take.
1: Oh,
0: Which is the take you obviously hear on the song. So it's real, like, that authentic.
1: Hats off to them. Yeah.
0: Yeah, I'm really keen to hear it. It is the second song that we have to tease this EP.
1: Okay, nice.
0: But this is Emma Yu with Ethel Street, and you're listening to The Hoist on Sin.

0: You're listening to The Hoist here on Sin. That was Body Type with Mulberry. I had the absolute pleasure of chatting to Body Type in anticipation for that album's release.
1: Yes, you seem very excited about that one.
0: Yeah, it's just such a... It's one of those albums where I'm like, oh, I want to play this song. But I really like this song. There's been a few of those tonight, like Antics, Queenie, Body Type. I'm like...
1: Oh, speaking my language.
0: Speaking my language. Just everything on this album is a bop, or on this EP is a bop. I'm not sure which one to play.
1: Yeah, well, good thing it is the first episode of ABCD. So you got plenty of time to choose from all of those.
0: Absolutely.
1: Different songs, different singles, different albums, the EPs that are out in the Australian music system at the moment.
0: Exactly.
1: But if you're listening and you're going, what is ABCD? It is Anyone But A Cis Dude. Love it. We are here for the girls, the gays, and the theys. And also the cis dudes that are listening too. And you want to have a little bit more diversity in your music taste. Yep. We are here for you.
0: For you. For you. And you can text us any artist you think we should chat out.
1: Please
0: check on. Because there is so much incredible talent around Australia

I had two singles beforehand, but this is pretty much just their solo, their essentially debut EP. They've amassed nearly 300,000 monthly listeners within a 1 month of that release, selling out venues on their tour. They're still currently on it, or it might have just finished here. I had the pleasure of watching these two perform. Oh my goodness, ones to put on your radar. So without further ado, this one here is Pandemonium by Pamela, and you're listening to The Hoist on Sin.

0: You're listening to The Hoist here on Sin. That was Worm Girls, Girls with a Z, with their most recent single, Broken Tooth. That was my Hoist Hot Hit for the evening.
1: Love to hear it.
0: Love to hear it. They are... See, every few months, and I can't clock down to what it is, but I go, should I leave it all behind and move to Brisbane?
1: Oh,
0: so
1: okay.
0: Many
1: so
0: of
1: specific.
0: The great bands come out of Brisbane.
1: That's true. I'm kind of like that with Perth and South Australia, though. So.
0: Something about the music in Brisbane calls to me, and these guys are high up on my list in the people who do that. It is the track Broken Tooth is inspired by the ghost of hometowns.
1: Love that.
0: And memories that refuse to dissipate. Broken Tooth is a haunting reflection on the past of parts of ourselves left scattered in other people's lives.
1: Oh my goodness, that's crazy. I love that.
0: Yeah, the track also explores those like long-lasting effects of trauma and feeling stuck in the places that it occurred. But much like the first Hoist Hot Hit in the evening, this is just a teaser of the upcoming EP.
1: Okay, great.
0: This was
1: We've got
0: the,
1: something to look forward to.
0: They dropped the single, and I was like, oh, hell yeah, single. And then I read the press release, and it was like, single for the upcoming EP. And I was like,
1: yes. Christmas has come early.
0: Let me Vogue. I can be girly pop.
1: Yes, for sure.
0: Yeah. No, but I'm so excited. Really, really keen to catch them.
1: Yep.
0: For an interview for the EP. I was like, do you guys want to be a Hoist Hot here? Do you want to come on close to the EP? And they're like, EP.
1: Mm. Yeah. For sure.
0: I was like, do you want to come on this week or like in a couple months? And they're like, in a couple months.
1: Okay. Like, well, something to look forward to. Keep it locked on the Hoist. You're going to hear a little bit more from Worm Girls, which is very exciting.
0: But do you know who we're about to hear a lot more from very soon?
1: Who
0: in
1: are we
0: like
1: about
0: a
1: to hear?
0: Whole 6 minutes.
1: Whoa.
0: I can do math.
1: Okay. Nice.
0: Why don't you tell me, Maddie?
1: Well, we do have someone in the studio at the moment, which is very exciting. We have a special interview from Ex Gratia as well.
0: I'm so
1: very
0: excited.
1: Very much look forward to that one here. We'll be chatting to her about all things about the upcoming single. It's out now. Very exciting. Pink. You can listen to it here on The Hoist and keep it locked here.
0: Absolutely. And if you have any questions you want us to ask, you can text them into us at 0468 155 796. In the meantime, I am going to leave you with probably the most well-known femmes in the punk scene here in Nam.
1: That's a big call.
0: The Antics.
1: Okay.
0: Highly, if you've never seen one of their live shows, go and check them out. Freya, frontwoman's energy is insane.
1: Okay.
0: Dancer does the full can kicks on stage.
1: Oh my goodness. Okay,
0: it's
1: full
0: the
1: performance.
0: Athleticism while screaming. Screaming, like, angry vocals.
1: Yeah, for sure.
0: You hear it. It is truly a safe space for the girls, the gays, and the theys who love the punk scene. They recently released a 13-track LP. They have dubbed it 34 minutes of meaningful noise with roaring vocals.
1: Love that.
0: Such a great tagline. It's thrilling. It's got a mix of playful short tracks and longer ones that really hone in on that human experience of connection, heartbreak, instinct, trusting oneself, as well as finding solidarity in identity. The lyrics really emphasize the rage towards the disturbing injustice in the system built targeting minorities that is so present in our society, as well as what it means to be a young femme in a largely male-dominated scene. This is Second Guessing Safety by The Antics, and you're listening to The Hoist on Sin.
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up the atmosphere. As a result of your actions,

0: What a way to continue your Tuesday evening with Erica Avenue with Say You Love Me. We are here with Mads, Maddie, and we also have a special guest in at the moment. Welcome to the studio. We have Ex Gratia here.
1: Thank you so much for having me.
0: I'm so glad.
2: Excited. You've described your music as happy, sad, hyper pop for the hopeful, which I think is possibly one of the absolute best descriptions we've had on The Hoist. Also, apparently a pop princess who sings in a ball gown, hikes in her spare time, and claims to have the sharpest widow's peak in the game. I reckon I could challenge you on that one.
1: Come on.
2: Okay, maybe
1: not. Fringe back right now.
0: Right. Well, you're hiding it with your fringe here.
2: We've obviously got a lot to talk about.
1: We do. You know who came up with the hyper pop for the hopeful or whatever?
0: Yes, who
1: my
0: did?
1: My own mother.
0: Oh, okay, that's nice.
1: Happy, sad, hyper pop for the hopeful. I really feel like she ate with that.
2: Yeah, damn.
1: Yeah.
2: That's like on par with my mum going Madison May McLennan.
0: Oh, okay, Triple M.
2: I reckon your mum ate more, but like it feels on the same, like tongue twister.
1: Absolutely.
2: Powerful.
1: The mums get it.
2: The mums get it.
1: Yeah.
0: And that's what we're here for. But congratulations are in order. You have your sophomore single out in the world officially. It's called Pink. Mm. How are you feeling about it being out in the world now?
1: It feels so good. You know, the morning that it came out, I was in the kitchen. My housemate came out. She said, "Oh, my God, you've got your song out today." And I was like, "Oh, my God, I do." Like, it really is such a random, amazing use of free will, I think, to be like, wow, you can just literally write a song, record it, and then just release it. Like, no one is going to stop you. It feels really, really good. I feel like a song doesn't really feel done until you've pressed send and shared it with other people. So it feels really good.
0: Yeah, it's sharing the love. A great way to use your free will. Mm-hmm. Although this is your sophomore single as a solo artist, you have also been part of an incredible band. Talk to us a little bit about the switch and why this solo project was really calling to you.
1: So I'm in a band called Clues with my sister Lily, Angel Lily, which we started together basically as soon as I finished high school. So we've basically been in this band together for like 10 years. Mm. And for people who don't know, that's like Clues is very like indie rock, drums, bass, bandy, guitar-y music, like very songwriter driven.
0: Right.
1: And I guess in the background, like since I was a teenager, I've always produced electronic, dancey, what I call like pop princess music.
0: Nice.
1: Yeah. But they're definitely not Clue songs. They never were going to be, they never will be. Like it's definitely, I think the Ex Gratia stuff sits in a very separate lane. And so I basically went traveling for a couple of months at the end of 2024 and wrote this album, like not really expecting to, but I was alone and I was in this town in France where I knew no one and just like my circadian rhythm was totally out of whack. I was waking up at 4 a.m. with melody ideas. Like the whole thing, you know, the whole thing just like fell out of me.
0: Mm-hmm.
1: And so then when I came back to Australia, I really had the feeling of like, oh, I think I do want these songs to see the light of day. Mm. Because until then they had just existed, you know,
0: for you
1: on a hard drive, which is totally fine. Like I think it's a great thing to write songs or create whatever it is and keep it for yourself. Like that is awesome too, but I really had the feeling of like, yeah, I don't think these songs will feel done until they're shared. And so yeah, they didn't really fit into the Clues world. They're definitely their own bucket, and so Ex Gratia was born, and now here we are and we're doing it.
0: Yes, amazing. Yes, very exciting to have Pink out in the world. A little bit of a different sound here too, but something that's also taken a little bit of notice here is the name itself. It comes from Latin as well and also holds a special place in your heart. Do you want to tell us a little bit why it is so meaningful to you?
1: I guess it does hold a special place in my heart. You know, I actually, the name came from when I was, my friends, Sarah and Hannah, have this podcast called Big Small Talk, which is amazing, like news, pop culture. Anyway, I was listening to their podcast and they used the phrase Ex Gratia because it's like a legal term. Anyway, they were talking about it in regards to some legal case. And I had been really, really struggling to come up with an artist name. Like, it's so hard. It just feels like, how do you find something that perfectly encapsulates the vibe, the sound, what you're trying to say? It's really, really difficult. So much pressure. And you just want to get it right. And so I had it in the back of my mind for ages. And then I heard this term and it was totally like, I just had that excited feeling of it just landed. And I was like, yes, that's it. And I looked into what it meant. And you're right, it is Latin and it means out of grace, like doing something out of the goodness of your heart. And obviously my name's Grace. And so I was like, well, if that's not a sign from the universe, then I don't know what is.
0: I love that. It's such a perfect fit for that. Wonderful. But something that's also definitely taken a notice here is you're quite the hiker. Not only are you the pop princess girl here, quite the hiker here. I'm absolutely in awe of this. You did 660 kilometres from Sydney to Melbourne, a crazy distance. Hats off to you. I love this as well. You've coined the term goat flow-mo.
1: Oh, you guys went deep. Yeah. This is good.
0: Yeah. I was so entertained scrolling through Instagram. This is
3: great. Like you said, baby's first interview. We got to deliver.
1: Totally. Baby's first interview. So true.
0: For sure. Tell us a little bit about what goat flow mode is and how the hiking journey has really impacted how you compose your song.
1: So goat flow mode is a term that I came up with when I did a hike in Scotland called the West Highland Way. And it's about a week. You take all your... I wasn't camping, but I was staying in like kind of like lodges, I guess.
0: Like a hut-to-hut hike?
1: Yeah, hut-to-hut vibes. And I was just in this zone that I had never experienced before. I had never done a multi-day hike where I realized I was basically living in like permanent flow state for like 8 hours a day.
0: That's so good.
1: But, like, I guess the physicality of it is another element, is, I guess, like, the goat element, where it's, like, nothing else was in my brain except for where to put my feet, and there was this huge storm happening while I was doing the hike, and I was just, like, getting blown around, and I was getting drenched, and the path was, like, totally trodden and muddy. It was, like, you know, a bit gritty and so exciting, and then just, like, being immersed in nature. It was, like, this... The whole experience was this crazy Venn diagram of, like, all the things that I think as human beings, it feels really good to be immersed in.
0: Yeah.
1: And I was like, this is totally goat flow mode. I'm like a mountain goat who is in total flow state basically nonstop. And so once I did that hike, I was like, wow, I love this so much. I want to do a million more.
0: Mm.
1: And so the most recent multi-day hike I've done was, 660 kilometres from Sydney to Mallacoota, which isn't quite Melbourne, but it's just over the Victorian border.
0: Nice.
1: With my best friend. It took about a month, and it was...
0: a month, oh my goodness.
1: Insane.
0: Yeah, that's a big hike.
1: It was a big hike. It was big and beautiful and awesome and so insane.
0: Mm.
1: It was like army boot camp. It was not the Wanderlust camping holiday that we had envisioned.
0: Okay.
1: But that kind of made it even
3: all the
1: cooler.
3: All the more special.
0: Mm. Yeah.
3: Character building.
1: Exactly.
2: Yeah.
0: I love that. Do you think any of the places that you've visited there or any of the experience you've had along the journey has influenced your music at all?
1: I definitely think so.
0: Mm.
1: Because I think that the hiking stuff and the ex-gratia stuff, it all kind of falls under the same umbrella of like trying. I feel like over the past couple of years especially, I've made a conscious effort to try to strengthen my muscles of exercising free will as much as I can, following intuition, trusting my gut, honoring who I am. Like, it all sounds a bit esoteric and woo-woo, but I feel like the hiking and the music, they're all really great projects where I get to try to strengthen those muscles. And I think they all feed into each other. So, like, being in goat flow mode or whatever you want to call it, doing a hike for a month and, like, being outside of my comfort zone and digging deep and, like, seeing how my body alone can get me from point A to point B has totally been a really helpful thing for my songwriting and for my music, because they're all things that make me a better artist, I think, and vice versa. Does that make sense? I feel like it's all part of the same soup.
0: Yeah. Helps with authenticity, and it definitely shows in the music, which is all flows all together.
1: Oh, thank you.
2: There was a flow state in the music writing.
0: Yeah, there's a goat flow state.
2: Yeah. You were the goat at flow state, dare I say.
1: Exactly, yeah. I was. Yeah. I was. And I have always said that.
2: Yeah. Hill I'm willing to die on.
0: Well, aside from you being quite the hiker and, of course, being the prop princess girly that you are, you've also really enjoyed your passion for fashion, it seems like, yeah? Mm. With a ball gown showing up multiple times throughout your music videos and even, I've got, I think, with some performances perhaps as well. I clearly see that you love your fashion, and we've seen the incredible ball gowns on Instagram. The single Talking to the Sky was coupled with a chaotic, cinematic, liberating music video too that captures and features a gorgeous ball gown. Do you think the fashion influence influences the way you want your music to be presented?
1: Yes.
0: Yeah.
1: Oh, that's a great question. Yeah, I think like the visual world that you create as an artist totally affects the way that the sonic world is received. So I definitely put a lot of thought into how did I want to dress up this project, like physically. And the ball gown, again, is probably part of the soup, actually, now that I'm thinking about it, because it really is. So basically my friend is a like fashion designer and has her own label, and I had a really specific vision for what I wanted to find, which was like, nice. I want like basically like a princess dress.
0: Right.
1: Ball gown, Victorian-y vibes. And it was really hard to find. And so she went out and sourced it for me. And now, as far as I'm concerned, that dress is like the ex gratia uniform. So I think that will just be the look forever, probably. I mean, okay. Who knows? I might change my mind tomorrow. But at this stage, we're locked in to wearing a ball gown forever. And it's just, it feels like total, it's like, you know, when you're a kid and you're like watching movies and you're like, wow, well, like when I'm an adult, I'll wear that kind of dress like every day.
2: Or I'll wear high heels every day.
1: Yes, yeah, exactly. Exactly. And it's like, no, babe, you're going to work in an office and wear a pencil skirt. And it's like, what the hell? And so maybe this is just an excuse to wear the ball gown. Finally.
0: Everyone needs an excuse to wear a ball gown.
2: Absolutely.
1: Yeah.
2: Something about your music, and it is a bit cliche to say, but cliche exists for a reason. It's such a main character listening experience.
0: Yeah, for sure.
2: Like, yeah, I'm the main character in this montage when I listen to the tracks. But with the conversation of ball gowns, no one is more main character than a princess. Which princess do you think is going to have your music in her getting ready playlist?
1: Oh my gosh, that's such a good question. Oh my God, I love that. Well, the first one that sprung into my mind was actually Sleeping Beauty, maybe. Is that crazy?
2: Okay. Because you got the pink and the blue dress that changes.
1: Maybe that's it. Yeah. I don't know. Or like Ariel could be like listening to it underwater, like flying along. I think that would be pretty cool.
0: Love that.
1: Oh, I hope the princesses listen to Ex-Crusher.
2: I was picturing, like, Tiana from Princess and the Frog, where they have, like, all the animals and they're, like, in the swamp and they have, like, the
0: big... Okay. We're getting really cinematic here.
1: Yes.
0: Love it.
1: I love that.
0: Incredible. Well, thank you so much for chatting with us. I really appreciate it. Here on The Hoist, we love to give local music a lift. And you've come from Sydney. You're now Narm-based as well, which is very exciting. So I'm wanting to know the differences between those two places here. But is there anyone in the local music scene that you want to give a lift or a shout out to that we should put on our radar?
1: I would love to. I have a couple of friends down here who are artists. One, her artist name is Gloomy. And she makes really, really beautiful, kind of like maybe not shoegaze. Yeah, I guess like a little bit shoegazy, indie, pop, rocky kind of music, a bit alternative. She's very cool. And also Moni MP3. Is her Instagram, but her artist name is Moni. And she, I would say she's a pop princess. Yeah, she's so awesome. I've seen a couple of her gigs since I've been down here, and she's always so, so good live. So they're a couple.
0: Love that. Yeah.
2: Well, we get the honour of introducing so much music here on The Hoist. Would you like to introduce our next song?
1: I would love to. This is the second single. This is Baby's second single. It's called Pink by me, Ex-Gratia. And it's really a song about giving yourself, let's go with, you're all the main characters, giving yourself permission to not ask other people for permission. Let's go with that.
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0: listening to.
1: You're listening to The Hoist. Yes, you're here in the studio with Mads and Maddie. Blusher, keeping it going on your Tuesday evening with whatever. Obviously, one of my picks here because I adore those girls.
0: Oh, no, I love them as well.
1: Yes, incredible. Nam-based pop girls, love to see them dominating the industry. And guess what? I've chosen that one because they're officially back in the studio.
0: Yuppie, yuppie, yuppie.
1: Yes, big cheers all around. I'm so hyped to see what they will make next.
0: So excited.
1: I'm ready for their return. Just honestly waiting with bated breath. Anticipation is killing me. But in the meantime, we do have that song, Whatever, Whatever, which is one of my favorites.
0: Before that, we had Dari Mums with Don't Blame the Dingo. Nice. Recent discovery of mine. It was from their debut EP, a cool, smooth collection of six pub punk tracks infused with Sydney culture, Australianisms, and the band's signature tongue-in-cheek charm.
1: Nice.
0: Yeah, Very's like 80s mum.
1: Okay.
0: Like aesthetic. Like they're not that old, but they like really lean into the bit. Like some photos I've seen of their shows, they've got like the hair
1: sure.
0: But not in like the 2026 diva way, in like the
1: authentic
0: 90s mum's way. And I'm
1: okay.
0: Like, dare I say even cooler.
1: I'm picking up what you're putting down.
0: Yeah,
1: yes.
0: In like the Jim Jams as well, in the album artwork, in the like the...
1: Oh, okay.
0: Yeah.
1: I'm going to have to check that one out.
0: I highly recommend. Bit of a fun one. Bit of a... I do love when the Aussie music really puts the Aussie in it.
1: Yeah.
0: We got the Funkers. We've got Play Lunch. And we have the Dari Mums.
1: Nice. Yeah. Well, I'm sure we've got plenty more as well.
0: Oh, yeah. It's a list that could go on.
1: Yeah, it goes on and on, naturally.
0: Yeah.
1: But if you are listening in, thank you for listening in, first of all. It is also our first episode of ABCD. And it
0: Anyone
1: is one but
0: a cis dude.
1: So we are both very, very excited to start this one on Tuesday nights. It's our first episode of it. So we are here playing all of the girls, the gays, and the theys. Very exciting. Text in. Let us know who you are loving, who are part of.
0: We did get a text. Shout out Tina Richardson, the queen herself.
1: Incredible.
0: But if you want to text us as well, 0468-155-796. And I do think it is a gorgeous, ironic. I'm a big lover of irony. To Tuesday nights be ABCD nights on The Hoist.
1: Right.
0: As the show before us is Divorced Admiral.
1: Yes, of course. We got to have a little bit of balance here.
0: Yeah.
1: Yes.
0: It's all about balance.
1: Exactly.
0: It's all about balance. Our next track that we are spinning is a band I love, a band that only formed in 2025.
1: Oh, okay.
0: Really new. Nam-based band, Hormones.
1: Nice.
0: Their debut album, Hot for Hormones, came out earlier this year.
1: Mm-hmm.
0: It was a 14-track album, Hot for Hormones.
1: That's a
0: so
1: that's
0: many
1: cool.
0: good ones.
1: Right.
0: Great like song names. I Wanna Be Your Her Friend.
1: Oh, okay.
0: Out of the House, Out of the Closet, No More Mr. Guy, If I Was Your Girl. Really just like phenomenal song names.
1: So many
0: bars. The song we're gonna play, Got My Head Straight, and then in brackets, The Rest of Me Got Gay.
1: Okay, nice.
0: incredible band. Really explore different themes throughout, of from being outed to navigating changing relationships, coming out, all that kind of thing, with relatable experiences with all the members being part of the LGBTQIA+
1: yes.
0: community. As well as their well wishes. Super fun track. It's very dancey. This is where my thing of bars came
1: from.
0: Was this band. Because okay. So many things they say, you're just like, yeah.
1: Yeah.
0: Bar.
1: Real.
0: But this is Hormones, Got My Head Straight, and you're listening to The Hoist here on Sin.

0: Hey, by Bronte Alva, you're listening to The Hoist here on Sin. You're in the studio with Mads and Maddie on your Tuesday evening. It is 7:07, and we've got some exciting things coming up for the rest
1: in
0: of the show.
1: 23 minutes specifically. Oh, look okay. At that math go. I might not be able to read, but I can do math. I can talk and I can do math, and that's
0: great.
1: All I really need in reading.
0: That's all you need in life. Well, don't take our advice.
1: I'm chatting with Baby Chan. Well, we're chatting with Baby Chino.
0: Yes,
1: which
0: very
1: I'm
0: exciting.
1: So excited about. Yeah, really cool band. I've been trying to tease something up for a few releases around this album.
0: Yes, debut album just
1: so
0: dropped as well.
1: Friday.
0: Literally on Friday too.
1: Yeah, yeah. So it's a whole 4 days old.
0: Yeah. It's getting in there.
1: It's getting
0: the ages. Yep. But very exciting. To hot off the press to
1: hot
0: have a
1: press.
0: Chat with them to see all of the creative process.
1: Do you reckon it's going to be steamy and frothy like a
0: baby Chino? Okay, gotcha.
1: Such a youthful nom name.
0: Yeah.
1: Baby Chino.
0: Love it.
1: Because we're all
0: very
1: about,
0: chic.
1: Not me personally, but we're all about the coffee here in Nam.
0: Very true.
1: Yeah, and Baby Chino.
0: Love it.
1: Did love a Baby Chino. As a kid.
0: Yeah, once upon a time.
1: Yeah. I might get a Baby Chino tomorrow morning, actually.
0: Oh, nice.
1: Yeah,
0: love it.
1: Yeah, prompted.
0: Crazy.
1: Anyway, our next track, Molly Millington.
0: Yes.
1: Such,
0: love them.
1: Such the pop diva.
0: Mm.
1: The diva.
0: The absolute diva.
1: Absolute pop diva. So many great tracks off this album that came out. It was just hit after hit. Another one I mentioned earlier, a couple of these artists, I was really struggling to narrow down which specific song of theirs.
0: Yes.
1: To play.
0: Mm.
1: This was one I really struggled with. I've landed on Julius, but in my little deep dive.
0: Yep.
1: I've always kind of been a little bit curious about where the name of the album came from with Frank Morgan.
0: Right, yes. I was wondering that too. I'm like who
1: such a
0: could that be?
1: Girl poppy diva.
0: Yes.
1: Melbourne's Chapel Roan.
0: Right, right.
1: Like aesthetically, sonically, there's so many parallels I could draw from. Why Frank Morgan? What's the inspiration of the name? Well, the album takes its name from the actor who played the Wizard, among many other characters, from The Wizard of Oz.
0: Oh, okay.
1: And it was just a movie that Molly Millington was particularly drawn to.
0: Love it.
1: I thought that was such a fun little tidbit
0: about
1: the
0: great.
1: Album. Yeah. Anyway, I'm going to play the song now. This is Julius by Molly Millington. And you're listening to The Hoist on Sin.

0: You're listening to The Hoist here on Sin over and over again here 5 nights a week. That was Over and Over by Dizzy Days.
1: I love the segues so, so much. Every time they make me giggle, they're awesome. We're keeping it fresh here on The Hoist. Love to see it.
0: Love to see it. I love to soar.
1: Oh?
0: I loved seeing. That's the segue. Loved seeing Dizzy Days at the Burgee on the weekend.
1: Yes, I was torn. It was honestly very hard to choose between the two, and I was also working, so unfortunately I didn't get to go to Dizzy Days. I'm living vicariously through you, but Dizzy Days and the Velvet Club were playing on the same night at the same time. I was like, you're doing this to me. What the hell? What am I supposed to do?
0: I love a little gig hopping night, but sometimes it just ain't feasible.
1: Yeah.
0: Dizzy Days, my first gig off my crutches. 2 days off crutches, pulled up to Dizzy Days.
1: Nice.
0: Ass was shook.
1: Okay.
0: It shouldn't have been. I was very sore the next day.
1: Right.
0: So worth it.
1: Okay.
0: So worth it. It was great. Truly.
1: It was also, Go to a Gig was there as
0: yes.
1: well. Yeah.
0: I was not a part of that. I was there with my friend group and we just loved Dizzy Days. And we were tight in our bubble, but it looked great. And everyone there was just so friendly.
1: Yeah, great. As it would, I would definitely expect that from a Dizzy Days gig. It very much gives that vibes.
0: Which artist do you reckon they covered?
1: Oh, I have no idea. Oh, so many choices there. Can I have like a hint or something?
0: We were just talking about Laneway.
1: Oh, okay. Is it possibly Slater?
0: No.
1: That feel like that's a little bit too...
0: Too on the nose.
1: Yeah.
0: Past tense.
1: Oh, okay. Past tense. Who's been at Laneway?
0: Who Dizzy Days would cover.
1: Oh.
0: And everyone was dancing.
1: I mean, Dizzy Days seems very on brand with Blusher, but I feel like it might not be them.
0: Let's just say I was very glad myself nor any of my friends straightened our hair and no one's boyfriend was wearing fugly jeans.
1: Oh my goodness. Yes. The infinite Miss Chapel Roan. Love it. Of course. That's so fitting. Of course. Yeah. Which one did they play?
0: That one.
1: Oh, okay, right. Super graphic automata girl.
0: Yeah.
1: Yes.
0: No. Feminine phenomenon.
1: Yes.
0: I don't know the song
1: Getting them confused,
0: but
1: yeah.
0: But there was like that minute of they were like, and he was wearing, and then like they went silent on stage and the whole sold out Burgee band room went, fugly jeans.
1: Yes. Love to see that. Love to hear that. I can imagine that'd be incredible to me. Yeah.
0: And then like we saw that live, but also like we get to see Dizzy Days live.
1: Yeah.
0: Do love live music. And we have an incredible lineup of live music here in Australia at the minute. We've got One Night Stand coming up, which I'm so jealous about. I know so many people flying
1: to New South Wales.
0: Flying to New South Wales or just making a pit stop on the way home from Big Sound.
1: Very true. Back to back with those.
0: Back to back.
1: Yeah.
0: So they're going from Melbourne to Big Sound, having some time up there, flying from Big Sound to New South Wales for One Night Stand, and then we'll fly back to Melbourne.
1: I'm living vicariously through those people, I can imagine.
0: Right?
1: I'm just so jealous of that. But hey, I hope they have an incredible weekend, which it will be. So much artists, so many music, so many artists to see.
0: So many artists. Another artist I want to see and validate my choices and text in at 0468155796. This clashes with one of my major uni classes, but it's Miss Kanina at Sound Merch on Wednesday.
1: Yes, very,
0: can
1: very excited.
0: I justify missing my presentation to go see Miss Kanina? Because it's Miss Kanina, who is also a Hoist Hot hit this week with the new album.
1: Incredible. Well, I mean, that's, if it doesn't have the sign already enough, be like, it's already a Hoist Hot hit.
0: I'm the one who makes the Hoist Hot hits. But,
1: exactly. Yeah. So you did it to yourself. You're trying to convince yourself.
0: Oh, you know I had to do it to M being me.
1: Yes, exactly. But we do have a little bit of a gig guide here for you too. We've obviously got Big Sound and One Night Stand coming up too. But what we also have coming up is a band that I never stop talking about as well. It's Dice at the Northcote Theatre on the 5th of September. We also have Old Merbs at the Forum on the 6th of October. We've got Angus and Julia Stone on the 6th of September at Sound Merch. One Night Stand, as said before, this will be on the 5th of September in Griffith, New South Wales. So if you can make the trip, would highly recommend it.
0: Another trip I recommend is I had a lovely chat to them. They are one of 19-year-old Mad's all-time favourite band. Dear Seattle are trekking down from New South Wales, Sydney, to on their regional tour. So they're playing the Succulent in Belgrave on the 3rd of September, which is a Thursday. But if that's too much of a struggle for you, you can always head down to the Barwon Club on the 4th of September to catch them as well.
1: Yes, in Geelong, that is. Yeah.
0: Yes.
1: A little bit of a regional.

0: I feel like a regional tour, I just really appreciate. I'm like, yeah, it's great for the artists and for the towns as well to get a little bit of a shout out. But also, hey, a nice weekend getaway too.
1: Do you know what is a great weekend getaway that I keep getting shout outs for that isn't till next year?
0: Oh.
1: Seeing so many things in my emails for Port Fairy Folk Festival.
0: Oh my goodness. Yeah. Love that.
1: That's kind of getting in everyone's minds, which I'm excited about. Also, the Espy never leaves my mind. And in October, the Vlads will be there.
0: Yes, they've just dropped a new single, potentially an album on the way. Very exciting. Would highly recommend getting down there too. But also, another band that's very much been on my mind is Pash. And they're also here at a very similar time on October 2nd. We've got Dear Sunday as well on the 5th of September at the Burgee Band Room. Joan and the Giants. They're, of
1: tonight.
0: Course.
1: Tonight.
0: Yes. They continue their residency at the Old Bar. Would highly recommend checking them out. You've also got Ramona Sky too on the 29th of August at the Gem. And of course, the bigger names here. We've got Dom Dolla on the 24th of September at Marvel Stadium and the infamous Noah Kahn here. He's starting on the 25th of September. He'll be here for four shows, all sold out. But if you can manage to get resale, I would very much love to see your videos. Yes, please. I'm going to live vicariously through you. So let me know.
1: And then, obviously, next week, we have the famous Big Sound. I'm going to be heading up there. I'm so excited. We had to put together a list of artists we want to interview, and Will and I could not condense it.
0: Yeah.
1: But the artist I have so in love with, absolute incredible talent. Dare I say I've developed somewhat of a parasocial relationship with her, is Queenie.
0: Of course.
1: Her album came out on Friday, and it has been on loop all weekend.
0: High repeat. Love
1: High
0: to
1: repeat.
0: Hear it.
1: It's so beautifully incredible. One of the tracks, Deepest Richest Blue, is a Hoist Hot hit this week.
0: Mm.
1: But once again, there's so many hits on the album. What am I going to pick? Mm. I thought, sticking on the theme, we have Deepest Richest Blue, but tonight I'll be playing Seafoam Green. And you're looking at Hoist on Sin. This is Seafoam Green by Queenie.

0: Be the Diva by Alexia here on your Tuesday evening on The Hoist. You're joined by Maddie and Mads, but not only us. Have a special guest, well, multiple special guests,
1: multiple
0: actually,
1: special guests
0: in the studio with us digitally, and we are very, very excited to put you guys onto their music. Please, take it away, Mads. Who do we have here with us?
1: Well, joining us right now is Nam 4P's Baby Chino, who are coming super fresh, like 4 days fresh, off the release of their debut album, Green Light Turned Red, that came out on Friday the 21st. The album is eight tracks of what they describe as angry, sad haze, moving between garage rock, jangle rock, and pop, tickling with grief, identity, loss, and healing. Baby Chino have been around since 2021, their EP Stomach Bug, but Green Light Turned Red is their first full-length record, and it sounds like they've got some pretty heavy stories to unpack. So joining us to chat about the album and what's coming up for Baby Chino, welcome to The Hoist, guys.
2: Hello.
1: Do you want to introduce each of yourselves and what role you play in the band?
3: I'm Harry, I play guitar.
4: I'm Alana, and I do guitar and saxophone.
5: I'm Cece and I play bass.
6: I'm Jez and I play drums.
0: It is so nice to have you all in The Hoist. It's so great when we have the whole team here. Very, very exciting. Now, congratulations are in order. Your debut album, Green Jacket as well, is also here too. It's out in the world for everyone to enjoy. How are you feeling about it? Are you nervous, excited? Is it relieving?
5: So relieving. So excited.
4: Yeah,
5: we've been working on it for a while, so it's really good to have it out there, finally. It just feels good to be able to listen to it without having to go onto our, Google Drive.
1: The convenience of streaming. This is your first body of work since Stomach Bug all the way back in 2021. What changed for Baby Chino between the EP and making this album?
4: Well, Jez wasn't in the band when we recorded Stomach Bug, so I feel like our sound has developed a little bit, gotten a bit more rock and roll. I don't know. Jez has brought heaps to the band. Like, I feel like we sound a lot better with her.
5: Stop, guys. Yeah, even Harry on guitar as well adds a lot.
4: Yeah, because Harry used to play drums and then he moved to guitar when we got a real drummer.
1: A real drummer.
0: Some subtle shade. Love it, though.
1: You've described this album as a collection of powerfully solemn lullabies, which is such an interesting way to describe an alt-rock album. What does a solemn lullaby mean to you?
4: I guess most of the songs are quite sad and but they sound kind of like poppy, I guess, pop, a mix of like pop and like alt rock. I like to throw the word ramshackle in there. And so it's like, I guess when you listen to, you might not realize that they're that sad until you listen to the lyrics, I guess.
3: I think also a lot of Alana's like lyric writing is sort of very story based. So a lot of these songs sort of are like these self-contained little story sort of vignettes, I guess, almost like a lullaby or a fable, that sort of thing, you know? So it's very like, they're very story-driven, I suppose.
1: Incredible. I want to talk about the title of Green Light Turned Red. It's the title track. You've described it as being about that anticipation of loss. What does that moment when you know something is changing or ending, but it hasn't quite happened yet, what, like, mean to you?
4: Well, I guess, you know,
3: I feel like a lot of the songs on the album sort of speak to that sort of, you know, those sorts of themes. And I think it's just, I mean, I don't want to speak for you, but I feel like it's something you think about a lot when you write music. Like, a lot of the songs are sort of about loss and introspection, and I think it's just, is that, is it, would you
4: You've described it perfectly. I don't know how to talk about it. I guess it's just like, the discomfort of change and, you know, when like you said, you're anticipating loss or change, and so you know what's coming, but at the same time you feel like kind of stuck, I guess. I don't know. Or it's like a pit feeling in your stomach. I don't know.
5: Yeah. I think drawing back to the solemn lullaby as well is kind of comforting listening to it, just like listening to a lullaby, because it's so, I don't know, it's part of life. Everyone really experiences it. So, yeah.
1: Absolutely. When choosing the title for the album, was that an obvious decision for you, or was there some contenders before you landed on it?
4: I don't think that was the only one. We have a song in the album called Green Light Turned Red, and that was the song title before the album title was chosen, I guess.
6: I feel like it sums it up quite well. And that track itself, kind of interestingly, I feel like we hadn't really developed that song until we went into the studio, and I feel like we captured it exactly how it was meant to be. And so it was kind of fun to, like, that ended up being the title track or whatever. Like, I don't know. I feel like it sums up the feeling of the album quite well as well.
3: And I think when you make something over the course of X amount of years, you know, like, and you're developing as musicians as you're writing and creating it, the catharsis of, like, going into a studio with an idea that isn't really fleshed out and having learned enough and played enough together to be able to, like, get it done in a way where you kind of sit back and go, like, oh, that's quite cool that we did that. I think it just became, you know, I guess somewhat of like a mission statement, you know, like as a song.
1: I love that. Yeah. Sonically speaking, you've got distorted guitars, you've got saxophone, driving bass and dynamic drums, but you're also drawing from artists like Wednesday, PJ Harvey, Mazzy Star. How did you find that balance between those heavier sounds and that more hazy, dreamy side of the record?
3: I think, like, honestly, a lot of it has just been the lineup change. Like, you know, as Cece sort of said before, I wasn't really, like, a real drummer. And I guess only having one sort of guitar just lended itself to a certain type of sound, like a jangly sort of sound.
1: Yeah.
3: And then me being, I guess, very slightly more competent on guitar than I am at drums, and Jezebel really being able to, like, shape the compositions with her drumming, I think has really lent us to just go in a heavier direction, because we now are able to for the first time, you know?
5: Yeah, also using another bass guitar to use lower tunings gives it that as well, which half the songs have that. Yeah.
1: Incredible.
4: Yeah, I think we've just grown as a band.
3: Yeah.
4: Towards that sound.
1: I love that. You've described it as an... apologies if I misquote this, ramshackle pop rock. What does that phrase mean to you?
6: I guess it's just pop rock, but it's kind of all over the shop. So that's probably the ramshackle. I feel like the middle of the album is a bit softer and a bit, less rock as such. And then you've kind of got like the chaotic, there's like a 6 minute long song that's quite chaotic. And then we've also got like a 2 minute, just like straight up pop song. So.
3: And I think we've also all just kind of worked always as a band in like quite a precarious way. Like, even though the record took years to sort of make and mix and get right in our eyes, the actual bulk of the recording process was like 2 days. Like, we just sort of went into a studio and played everything live. And I think, I guess we hope that's kind of evident in the way that the album sounds. And, like, I guess if you're doing that and you're with your friends and you're a bit kind of carefree, and I guess that's how we all approach our instruments, you end up with something that is just a bit ramshackle, but in, like, a way that we find good, I think.
1: Incredible. The final track on the album is Friend, which deals with loneliness and grief after the fact, which feels like a perfect punctuation for this album. Was there much deliberation on the flow of the album?
4: Well, on the flow of the whole album or just...
1: Yeah.
3: I think we always, when we, as soon as Alana brought that song to us and sort of played it on guitar and sang it for us, I guess with the intention of us arranging it, it was kind of a unanimous decision that we were not going to do basically anything during the bulk of the song with the lyrics as they are. And like it being so personal, it kind of felt almost inappropriate to like touch that. Mm-hmm. We wanted to sit back and let that sort of, and then I think because of how, I think we just had a discussion. We were like, this is quite an emotional song. It maybe, kind of brings to a head a lot of the themes that we've been addressing. How can we give it like this explosive ending? And then how can we sort of just have that kind of ride out as the final moment of the album? It felt very obvious to us. And I think a lot of the sequencing of the album is how we've built our live set for the past however many years where we've been sort of experimenting with these songs in a live context. This just sort of seems to be the best way that they've flown. And we probably have tried basically every single combination over the, however many gigs we've played. But this, starting with, the straightforward rocker and then sort of ending with this big drawn out, sad, grand thing, it just felt very natural,
1: Absolutely. On the topic of your live shows, you've got the launch coming up at the Tote on September 19th. Do you want to tell us what people can expect from the album launch?
4: So we've got our friends Mug and Writing playing. And Writing are kind of like, I've actually never seen them before, but I'm really excited to see them play. I've heard good things. And then Mug, they're kind of like a bit slower, poppier sound. I think it'll be a nice combination of music and...
5: Yeah, totally.
4: Then we'll play the album from start to finish.
1: Incredible.
4: Yeah, it'll feel good to... I mean, we've put the album out on Friday and that feels really awesome and, like, great to have it out there, but it'll feel really good to celebrate with friends and family and whoever else wants to come along.
1: So yeah. Exciting. Yeah. I'm curious, do you feel like there's anything in particular that differentiates between listening to the recorded album and seeing you guys perform it live?
3: Definitely. Like, I mean, it's just the passage of time that has passed since we recorded all of these songs has sort of just let us, like, our natural inclinations as musicians, I guess, is to, like, improvise heaps. Like, I guess songs like Memento, we barely have ever played it the same way twice. Like, it's just, we really do play with the form of that one. And all the others, I suppose, like, I think it's just we have a natural chemistry now because we've been playing for so long. And we're liable to just sort of explore an idea that we've never explored before if we get the inclination, I guess, live. So that happens quite often, I'd say.
6: Yeah, I don't think I've never played any of the songs the same ever. And I feel like Cece really holds down the fort on the bass. Let's Harry and I kind of just keep changing. Mess around a little bit. But I've been listening to the album like as it was recorded quite a bit lately and like trying to actually lock in a little bit more to like how it sounded.
1: People then have a reference point to know when you change it now. Incredible.
6: But it'll be fun.
3: But honestly, I think, if you come and you've never heard the record before or you have heard the record, a lot of times you'll probably get quite a similar experience out of it.
1: Incredible.
0: Yeah, that's so awesome, and I'm very excited to see what you guys will be like live now that we have a little bit of a reference point and you said you're locked in, you're ready to go, and I'm very excited to see what that will be like supporting Australian music. Now, here on The Hoist, we're always trying to give local music a lift. Now, if you were to give our listeners a shout-out to one or multiple emerging Aussie artists, who should we put on our radar and what do you love about them?
6: For me, my top pick is always Lucy Harrington.
0: Nice.
6: I don't think she's actually released anything yet, but she plays a bit live and she's just incredible. She's like for sure the next Julia Jacklin. She's Ooh. Incredible.
0: Okay.
1: Yeah, I'm keen.
0: Yeah,
6: she's amazing.
5: Mm-hmm. Yes.
3: My friend's band, they're called Inkling. They're working on a record at the moment, and I've heard one song, and it completely blew me away. So I think that's going to be good when they get around to finishing it.
1: Keeping an ear out for it.
0: Mm, yeah. For sure.
4: For me, there's a band called Girl Version that Jez also plays in, but this is unrelated to that. I like them, even if I did know Jez. Yeah, they want to keep an eye on for sure.
5: Yeah, I was going to say another Jez band, Daisy Picker, but I will say
4: it's
5: something else.
4: Is there zero? I'll say
5: there's
4: this
5: band. They're not from Melbourne, but they moved down here. I think they're still here. Foggy Notion. They're really fun.
6: Yeah.
5: They're a bit folky. But yeah, lots of fun.
1: Incredible, incredible. Well, Baby Chino's debut album, Green Light Turn Red, came out on Friday the 21st, so you can listen to it on wherever you get your music now, but you don't need to go too far because you can also see them live in Melbourne at the Tote on the 19th of September. Or alternatively, I get the honour of introducing so much music here on The Hoist. Would you guys like to introduce our next song?
6: This is we're playing Green Jacket.
1: Yeah. Yep.
6: It's Green Jacket by Baby Chino.
4: Green Jacket.
6: Yeah.

0: You're listening to The Hoist here on Sin. That was the incredible Miss June, New Zealand born, Melbourne based now. That's right. We claimed her.
1: Yeah, we got her here.
0: She's ours. She's our punk girlie. She's my final pick for ABCD night.
1: Anyone but a cis dude. Yay!
0: Great punctuation with the track Liar. It's explosive, raw exclamation of the fabrication spun by detractors.
1: Okay. Nice.
0: Packed with pure fury, the track is a visceral middle finger to the world's dividers. Unfiltered, okay. Fiery, cathartic.
1: And you can definitely hear that.
0: Yeah.
1: I love to hear it. Amazing.
0: Yeah, I love it.
1: It's great. Now so we've got her in Australia, so we've claimed her.
0: She's Melbourne's as well. So
1: Even better.
0: Even bit better. We do punk so well here.
1: Yes.
0: But something else we do incredibly well here is lift up local music.
1: Yes.
0: The Hoist.
1: Of course.
0: Of course. You've got another stunning pick. Another, I went to go add my music in and I was like, oh, who are my girly pop divas?
1: This one, like, oh. I honestly think, dare I say, greatest EP of the year. I think I will be one of her top listeners.
0: I was going to say, massive statement to make in August.
1: I know, but I literally have not stopped having this on repeat.
0: We've set up camp on this hill to die
1: on. We truly have. And it's one of those EPs that the more you listen to it, the better it gets each time.
0: And I agree.
1: It just
0: phenomenal
1: hits.
0: Phenomenal EP.
1: But before I introduce this artist here, we've had a great show. We've talked to the incredible Ex Gracia, which was awesome. She is an absolute queen. You should absolutely check her out. She's just dropped her sophomore single out in the world. It's called Pink. You can check that one out. We also were just talking to Baby Chino. Yes, very exciting. A Nam-based artist. They'll have a show coming up at the Tote on
0: September 19th.
1: Very excited to show. Yeah.
0: Tote
1: very.
0: On a Friday night. Oh.
1: It goes
0: but
1: off.
0: But that's a Saturday.
1: Oh, okay. Nice.
0: I think.
1: We're going to have to double check that one. But regardless, it will be a great night and something you should definitely check out. This has been our first episode of ABCD.
0: Anyone but a cis dude.
1: So please let us know if you're enjoying this and text in. Give us a shout on Instagram as well. Let us know who you are enjoying that is part of the girls, the gays, and the theys. We want to put you on. We want to know who's got great music that we can share with the nation.
0: Absolutely. And you know what? Stick around because Soul Food's also putting you on to some great things internationally.
1: Absolutely. For sure.
0: Soul Food.
1: Well, they're going to fill you up.
0: They're feeding my soul.
1: Exactly. We have been Maddie and Mads on The Hoist, and I am very excited to leave you with this one here. It is Dust by Chloe Pache, and you've been listening to The Hoist on Sin.

isn't just something you look at. It's what you talk about, what you experience, what surprises you. Art Smitten dives into Naam's contemporary scene, exhibitions, practices, and the ideas shaping culture right now. Mondays, 3 till 5. Get Art Smart. Get Art Smitten on Synth.

0: Syn Media acknowledges and pays respect to the people of the Woiwurrung and Bunurong language groups of the Eastern Kulin Nations, on whose unceded lands the Syn Studio stands. Syn extends this respect to the traditional custodians and people of the lands and waters our content reaches. It always was and always will be Aboriginal land.
1: Hello, hello, and welcome.
2: Hey, what's up? What up, crew?
1: It's Tuesday night. You know what that means. It's soul food time.
2: Yeah, it's time for some soul food for your ears.
1: For your soul.
2: For your soul, like your inner, finding your inner peace, whatever. You're with with Harriet and Oscar.
1: It's a quiet one tonight.
2: Yeah, no interviews, no...
1: Well, quiet in the studio.
2: Quiet in the studio, yeah.
1: I don't think the two of us have ever done a show together, just the two of us.
2: Yeah, yeah, no, it's... Yeah, this is like an experience, like a... Maybe like an experiment, like...
1: An experiment.
2: Maybe an experimental experience, like...
1: A trial run.
2: Yeah.
1: Yeah.
2: But we have some, like, pretty killer... we have a pretty killer lineup, I think, tonight.
1: Yeah? If you were going to describe it in three words, what would your three words be?
2: Three words. I would say...
1: You can't have soulful, because that's cheating.
2: Yeah. Yeah. No, true. It's... Okay, so, like, no mention... No mention of the name. Like, no mention of the...
1: Whatever you want. Just off the dome.
2: Off the dome. Okay, so we've got... Bloomy...
1: Bloomy.
2: Wait, yeah, we got Bloomy. It might be like a bit of alchemy going on, like.
1: Oh. Okay.
2: Maybe like some science fusion, like alchemy, and yeah, and then we got like some. The third word, I'm blundering right now. Blunder. Yeah.
1: Yeah. Nice.
2: Yeah.
1: Nice. I like the first two.
2: Yeah.
1: Wonder.
2: Yeah. Yeah. Smithy.
1: Sorry, I put you on the spot, but you're right. We do have some really, really lovely tracks.
2: Georgia Smith is coming up.
1: Georgia Smith.
2: Yeah.
1: We've had a recent Cleo Soul album.
2: Ay.
1: It's been released.
2: Ay.
1: We got some old, we got some new, mainly new. Some lovely local tracks and some international acts.
2: Yeah,
1: who are making big moves right now.
2: Yeah, yeah. Talk to me. Like, what kind of moves? What kind of moves can we like anticipate right now?
1: Oh, just like the heavy hitters, the big dogs.
2: Yeah.
1: Of soul.
2: Yeah.
1: The pillars.
2: Yeah.
1: We've got some Georgia Smith. Some Jill Scott.
2: A.
1: Some Leon Bridges.
2: A.
1: Yabba.
2: A.
1: You know, we've got it all coming up.
2: A. It's some Kalani, like some
1: Kalani.
2: Chris
1: yeah,
2: shit.
1: Sorry. Yeah. We've got everyone. I wasn't sure who I should name and who I shouldn't name, who I should leave up to.
2: Interpretation.
1: Yeah. But this first track that we've got coming up is one off of our Syn 10, which is our weekly high rotation of recent releases. And the one that we're starting off the show with today is Don't Say You Never Felt by Anya Alchemy. I wonder where you got your alchemy word from.
2: It was from the dome. It was from the dome of science.
1: Yeah. Anyway, yeah. We're kicking it off with Don't Say You Never Felt, and we'll be back soon.

0: that one was Love Me Through by Coco Jones. Before that one, we had Little Things by Cleo Soul, and then we had Don't Say You Never Felt by Anya Alchemy. What did you think of that, Harriet?
1: Of all of them? I really like that Coco Jones track. That was really fun. Also, I have to say, I'm a huge Cleo Soul fan.
0: Yeah.
1: I think that Cleo Soul can do no wrong. And I am really, really enjoying listening to her new releases.
0: It's all about the little things.
1: Yeah, little things.
0: Yeah, yeah.
1: What did you think?
0: Yeah, I thought that was like, I thought that was a good lineup. I thought, yeah, if they were playing, you know, at a gig or at a concert festival thing, I would be immediately sold.
1: Yeah.
0: Like, I would sell my soul for some food.
1: Wow. You're just getting all the puns in today, aren't you? And that last Coco Jones track is a new release. It came out last Friday. And it's an Oscar pick.
0: Oh.
1: But I really liked that.
0: Yeah, I just clocked that. Yeah. So that was recent, like really fresh off the press. Coco Jones, I didn't really know too much about her story before this week, but, you know, looking back, like, you know, it's, I don't know, I love learning new things, learning new songs and new artists.
1: Totally.
0: She's not new, she's probably been around the block, but she only just came up on my radar recently, so.
1: Yeah. And I'm glad she did.
0: Yeah.
1: Looking ahead at the rest of the songs, or the songs we've got for you for the rest of the evening, we've got some soul and R&B ladies dominating this run sheet.
0: Hey.
1: And I'm really excited about it.

0: I'm excited as well. I'm a lady liker. What can I say? Like, yeah.
1: Amen. This next track, All the Flowers Have Bloomed, by Kofi Stone, who's coming to Melbourne later this year. Let's check it out.
0: Hey.

approach. 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Sunshine and water, don't need that pillow pipe. It's simple being well and rested, just remember, loose your hands, and all we got is all we need. No one day you will understand. The front.

0: That track is Look At Me Now by Miss Kanina. Before that, we had The Front by Miles Nuatu. And before that, we had All the Flowers Have Bloomed by Copy Stone.
1: What a lineup.
0: Yeah.
1: What a crazy lineup.
0: Miss Kanina just puts me in a good mood every time.
1: Yeah, no, same. Like, she's just got like a whole bunch of energy back in her. You know what I mean? Like,
0: yeah. We got some hip hop vibes sneaking through tonight, but I'm not mad about it.
1: Yeah,
0: I like it.
1: Yeah, I think we should almost like do more of that. Honestly, like, yeah, yeah, definitely. I think soul and hip hop are quite similar genres, but I think.
0: Yeah.
1: Or R&B and hip-hop, at least.
0: I think they intertwine really well and really commonly.
1: Yeah, I think they're very, like, complementary towards each other. And then, like the hip-hop and soul beats. I mean, R&B beats is quite similar, like, quite jazzy. That one was a little bit harder than jazz, I reckon, though. Maybe. Like, down.
0: I'm into it though. It all feels like it sits under the same big umbrella,
1: yeah.
0: I think. But I love Miss Kanina, and that song is no exception. And Miss Kanina just got back from a UK tour, and it's about to start an AU tour.
1: Oh, good on her.
0: Which would be awesome. I would love to see her. We were actually just talking off air about us both at different times having seen Miss Kanina play live.
1: Yeah.
0: And how just awesome she was to experience on stage.
1: Yeah, like a lot of energy. Like she was like, I don't know what she was like for you, but I remember like, because I saw her with the De La Soul gig. She was like, you know what, bitch? she's like, I don't know. She just had like a lot of like energy and I was like, it was
0: She
1: awesome
0: has a really nice
1: it.
0: Presence awesome. On stage.
1: Good, great stage presence, yeah.
0: Yeah, she brings up the vibe like she's not even trying. Like it just comes, it seems like it just comes so natural to her, which is awesome.
1: Yeah. No, honestly, like that last, those last three songs would be like a bit of a dream lineup, I reckon.
0: Yeah
1: I reckon if I saw
0: I agree.
1: That.
0: Yeah. I agree. Totally second that.
1: What do we have next?
0: Next up, we've got The Way It Is by Georgia Smith, who also just released an album. We've got a lot of big soul releases this week. Should we give it a spin?
1: Yeah, let's hear it.

0: That was Folded by Kalani, and before that we had The Way It Was by Georgia Smith. You were listening to Soul Food on Sin 90.7 FM.
1: Damn, you gotta
0: I need to do some sin,
1: gotta do some
0: back to the books,
1: some revision.
0: Yeah.
1: Both Kehlani and Georgia Smith are coming to Australia.
0: Wow.
1: They've both announced tours. Kehlani will be in Melbourne in February next year.
0: Hey.
1: Performing at Rod Laver Arena. Georgia Smith, I'm not sure. But exciting times for... I mean, it's great that we can have these big soul acts come to Australia, because I think it then just helps to
0: build local support as well. Like,
1: totally. I think it builds like
0: supporting them and
1: local recognition of soul music and R&B music, but also hopefully they'll have local openers, and it just like helps the local soul and R&B scene to flourish. Yeah. And I'm excited to see them come. 100%. I would love to see Kehlani live. And Georgia Smith will be in Melbourne in November.
0: Hey.
1: Which will also be one to not miss.
0: Yeah, and this year's been like speeding by. I can't believe it's already almost September. So that's only one month away. November is like in almost 30 days.
1: September, October. We've got
0: two months at least.
1: Oh,
0: 2 months, yeah. 2 months.
1: Yeah, two and a bit.
0: Yeah.
1: But something to look forward to.
0: Yeah.
1: And it's at the Maya Music Bowl. Imagine the sun, the Maya Music Bowl.
0: The grass
1: sun's coming
0: patches.
1: Out. The grass is green.
0: Yeah.
1: And Georgia Smith is doing her thing.
0: Yeah.
1: It sounds like a lovely day, and I would love to be there.
0: It's a combo of titans. Yeah. Like, yeah. Sydney Maya?
1: Sydney Maya. Yep.
0: Yeah.
1: Mm-hmm.
0: The namesake.
1: Mm-hmm. Yeah, sorry, I forgot that part.
0: The namesake.
1: If you're listening and you're hanging out, you're letting us soundtrack your Tuesday evening, send us a text, say hi, let us know if there's any tunes you want to hear from us, if there's any soul and R&B acts that you're loving right now. You can send us a message on the text line, which is 0468-155-796. But we're going to keep it going. In the meantime, we've got a pick from you, Oscar. Miss Jill Scott.
0: Hey.
1: With Beautiful People.
0: Hey. All right.
1: Let's do it.
0: Let's hear it.
2: That's the part for me anyway. This is going to be a start to finisher. You want, if people go, when this come out, you're going to listen to everything and every single word, and everybody's going to know when you get to the first show after this drop, they're going to be singing right along and feeling every word.
3: I'm excited for it.
2: I'm excited for it for you.
3: It's going to be good.

0: That track was Things Take Time by Gang of Youths, and before that we had Beautiful People by the one and only Jill Scott off of her new album.
1: 2026.
0: Yeah.
1: Fresh off the press.
0: Yeah, Jill Scott is obviously amazing. I have no words. And Gang of Youths track, which isn't like super soul, but I've been a big Gang of Youths fan since my teenage years. And this track felt a little bit different to their other stuff. And I mean, it's a pop tune, but it feels soul-ish. Like it feels like it's very thoughtful and introspective, and the horns are great. And I just love his voice, David LePepe. His voice is amazing.
1: No, that's a good like fire pit song, I reckon. Like just, you know, sitting
0: guitar around the fireplace kind of thing.
1: Yeah, or like maybe Yui Boom around the fireplace.
0: Yeah.
1: Like,
0: yeah. No, I agree.
1: Yeah. Very chill. I like the tone.
0: I like it too. Yeah. I really like it too. We're about halfway through our night. Keeping it going. We've still got plenty of great tracks to share with you. How are you feeling?
1: I'm feeling good.
0: How are you going?
1: I'm feeling like, we got some more like, I'm feeling like I don't want to leave this place there, and neither should you, because we got some like pretty killer songs coming up.
0: You don't want it to stop.
1: Yeah. I don't want it to stop. I want this to keep going.
0: Yeah.
1: And if you do feel like chipping into the conversation or chiming in or telling us your thoughts.
0: Or what you're doing.
1: Yeah,
0: where you're listening right now.
1: Hit us with the text line or hit us with a text
0: on the text line. Yeah.
1: At 0468-155-796.
0: We love to hear from you. Just to say hi, or for some song recommendations, or if you're an artist yourself, you can share your music with us. I actually discovered an awesome new group from the text line a couple of weeks ago, which was so cool. Someone just texted in and say, hey, we would love to hear some music from this group. And I was like, they're awesome. And so I played the song. And we've actually got a song of theirs coming up.
1: Yeah.
0: Later in the evening.
1: Yeah.
0: But what have we got next? What's next?
1: Up next, we got Pencil Me In by October London. Let's hear it.

0: That track is I Love You Out Loud by Larissa Lambert. And before that, we had Pencil Me In by October London. Larissa has an album coming out in a couple of weeks in mid-September, which will be very exciting. And October London was not on my radar, but I really, really liked that track.
1: Yeah.
0: That was a pick of yours?
1: Yeah, so, yeah, namesake, he's, like, based in the UK. And, yeah, first time I heard him was last week, and I just really jived with the direction his tune was going in.
0: Mm.
1: I liked the way he played the fiddle. I don't know.
0: Yeah, no, I really like it too. I also really like the name October London.
1: Yeah.
0: I wonder if it was chosen because it was October.
1: In London.
0: And it was in, yeah, they were in London.
1: Yeah, that would sound...
0: That's kind of funny.
1: That would sound valid as well.
0: It's like August Melbourne.
1: Yeah.
0: That doesn't really have a good ring to it though, does it?
1: Oh, I think definitely it's got potential. Like it's...
0: Yeah.
1: Yeah, maybe if it was like... I don't know, August London 26, I don't know, maybe like number.
0: No, August London is great, but August Melbourne doesn't really work.
1: Yeah, well, I'm trying to think of like what you could do to combine those words to make it sound good. Augburn.
0: No.
1: Augburn Ust Mel. Yeah.
0: I'll keep thinking about that.
1: Up next, we've got Keeps On by Rob Aspinall. This was a Hannah pick, and apparently there's a new single on its way. So,
0: cool.
1: Yeah,
0: let's check it out.

0: Fork It Over by Leon Bridges. And before that one, we had Keeps On by Rob Aspinall. The Talk It Over one, do you want to talk to me more about that one, Harriet? Like,
1: yeah, I mean, I love Leon Bridges. And that song is from one of the installments of his upcoming album, Happiness Anytime. I believe it's from part one. So he's got a 12-track album coming out and he's releasing them in installments of four songs. So we're two-thirds of the way down. That was one of my favourite ones so far. Yeah. Light the Way. But I think the next one comes out in a month. And then we'll be blessed with the full 12-track album. I feel like Leon Bridges doesn't stop. Like, I see he just has new music all the time and it's always good.
0: Yeah.
1: And I think that's so impressive to just, like, keep on churning out absolute bangers.
0: Yeah. And, you know, like, with the phases thing, like, he's obviously thought out the release process.
1: It's very thoughtful, isn't it?
0: Yeah. And, like, you know, I only want these four tracks to be played in people's ears at once. And then they can hear the next four after a month of hearing it.
1: Yeah, it feels like he really takes into consideration how his music is consumed by people, which I think is really cool, as opposed to just letting it all go at once.
0: Yeah, because if you let it all go at once, people would just be playing it nonstop and then they would sort of forget about it, maybe.
1: I mean, people do that all the time.
0: Yeah.
1: But it just feels like a really cool and, thoughtful way. Yeah. To introduce your music to people.
0: Yeah. No, totally. And in other R&B and soul news.
1: Putting your news reporter hat on.
0: News reporter hat has been put on. It's the cap has been flipped backwards. And Pharrell publicly calls on T-Pain to help save modern R&B music. So, Pharrell Williams.
1: What's that about?
0: I think it's like a prequel to a potential collab, maybe, that they're going to get together and help save modern R&B music.
1: What's happening to modern R&B music?
0: So, basically, he's called on a global fan response across social media. The comments, look, it was during a fertile stretch for legacy R&B moments. So I don't know, like, if that was trying to stay, you know, like, stay relevant possibly, which is very important as an artist, but, or if that was just like a
1: collab from them would be pretty.
0: I think that would be cool. I think that would be kind of like mad, like, honestly.
1: Absolutely.
0: Pharrell Williams and
1: and T-Pain.
0: T-Pain got together, maybe possibly to produce like the next Despicable Me soundtrack. Like, that would be pretty. That would be pretty sick. What do we have coming up next, Harriet?
1: Up next, we've got 3:45. P. Flow. I hope I'm saying that the way that it's meant to.

0: You're listening to Soul Food on Sin here with Harriet and Oscar. That track was Motif by Dakini Cuddle. Before that, we had West Memphis by Yeba. And up the top, we had 345 by P. Flow. Some lovely local acts in there, as well as Yeba, of course. Queen Yeba. We're almost at the end.
1: Yeah.
0: Of our show.
1: Yeah. Yeah, it's been a time. Look, not like a 3:45 kind of time, but like
0: a 9:29 kind of time.
1: 9:30 now.
0: Oh, nice.
1: 9:30 is a pretty solid time though, I feel like, generally.
0: Yeah.
1: Speaking, like,
0: you could be winding down. You could be partying hard.
1: Yeah, like, you know.
0: You could be having a late dinner.
1: It does make me like think a little bit, like 3:45, it sounds like, you know, like post school time. Like, I don't know if that's what the song is about, but
0: it's definitely not.
1: Yeah.
0: But post school time. Yeah.
1: Yeah.
0: I'm about ready to be winding down.
1: Yeah. I feel that. 9:30. I'm going to talk about one more 9:30 moment.
0: Okay.
1: It's kind of like mischievous. It's kind of like you've finished dinner and you're about to head out, or you've either finished watching something, or you've finished like work, maybe like working late.
0: Do you think... Who or like what R&B or soul artist or what song would be 9:30?
1: I reckon I'm working late because I'm a singer, but I don't even know if that's what the song is called.
0: Sabrina Carpenter.
1: Sabrina Carpenter, yeah.
0: Yeah, okay. She's not soul, but
1: yeah.
0: I can see the vision.
1: The vision.
0: No,
1: yeah,
0: you're right.
1: Yeah.
0: I put you on the spot. And that's a bit of an abstract question, but that's right. I'm working late because I'm a singer. She's probably working right now. She's probably singing right. I mean, it's not 9:30 where she is, but
1: maybe it's 9:30 a.m.
0: Maybe, I don't know.
1: Maybe she's pulled like an all nighter, like 9:30 p.m. to 9:30 a.m. But
0: we digress. Let's keep the tunes going. We've got another local track coming up next. We played this artist had their soul food debut last week, and we're just super keen to dive into the rest of their discography. This came out on June 19th, earlier in the year. We've got Patient of Love by Malia Lisa. Let's do it.
1: Hey.

0: You're listening to Soul Food on Sin. That track was Daylight Robbery by Becca Hatch. Before that, we had Patient of Love by Malia Lisa. I really liked that Becca Hatch track that came out back in June. Daylight Robbery. I'm a big fan of that one. Feel good vibes.
1: Yeah, I thought that was like sitting in the sunshine.
0: Yeah. Sipping an iced coffee.
1: Yeah, maybe like you got like a picnic blanket or something and you're like at the top of the hill or some.
0: I can see that.
1: Tall looking mound of dirt.
0: I think like a beautiful grassy knoll.
1: With daisies.
0: Maybe with flowers and stuff.
1: Yes.
0: Yeah. Yeah, yeah, yeah. We have reached almost the end of our show. So thank you for sticking around. Thank you for listening and letting us soundtrack your Tuesday evening. We'll be back next Tuesday, 8 till 10.
1: Yeah.
0: Yeah, we've had some great tracks today, some lovely local songs and some great international tracks as well. If you want to follow us, keep in touch with who we have coming on the show. We've got a few interviews coming up in coming weeks. You can follow us on our social media page. You can find us at Soul Food Syn, as in S-Y-N. If you're an artist and you want to get in touch about us sharing your music around, if you want to come on live and have a chat with us about your music, your shows, your creative process, we would love to hear from you. You can send us an email, our email address, which is soulfood@syn.org.au.
1: Yeah.
0: And yeah, any parting words, Oscar?
1: I hope like you're having a good, nice little Tuesday evening. Doing whatever it is that you get up to on a Tuesday night, whether it's like sitting in front of the TV or you got like your radio blasting or like, yeah, I don't know, like, maybe you're painting something or something. I don't know. What do you
0: nice
1: normally
0: thought.
1: Get up to on a Tuesday night?
0: I'm usually here.
1: Oh.
0: Yeah. But yeah, I hope that you've enjoyed listening, whether you're in the car, at home, wherever you're listening from. Thank you for tuning in. You can find us back again next Tuesday, 8 till 10, on 90.7 FM, on the Syn website, syn.org.au, or wherever you listen to your radio. We are there. We're going to play ourselves out with a new song by St. Paul and the Broken Bones, who are one of my favorite soul bands. This song is Loving Wrong. Have a lovely night.
1: Hey.
0: See you soon.
1: Hey.

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0: Courtney Barnett.
1: Ramona Sky.
0: Sin was the first station to play their music. Just one of the many Melbourne artists we've supported from day one. 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

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A particle beamed into infinity. Star. Collapse, cross streams, and entropy. Star. Multiply the states of serenity. So

that pure evil. Born in the east, die in the west. Dip into the under to conquer death. Valley of the kings, we ain't conquered yet. Riders on the walls, we the hieroglyphs. Born in the east, die in the west. Dip into the under to conquer death. Valley of the kings, we ain't conquered yet. Riders on the walls, we the hieroglyphs.

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is proud to announce this month's feature artist, Robert Baxter. Born in country Victoria and now based in Nam, Robert Baxter is a Taiwanese queer artist creating genre-bending pop influenced by fashion and ballroom culture. Inspired by the likes of Lady Gaga and Britney Spears, Baxter first started releasing music in 2018 and seamlessly transitions between roles as a singer-songwriter, dancer, model, actor, and advocate for queer visibility and representation. Hear the latest tracks from Robert Baxter, our feature artist, all this month on Sin.

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0: Sin was the first station to play their music. 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

is proud to announce this month's feature artist, Robert Baxter. Born in country Victoria and now based in Nam, Robert Baxter is a Taiwanese queer artist creating genre-bending pop influenced by fashion and ballroom culture. Inspired by the likes of Lady Gaga and Britney Spears, Baxter first started releasing music in 2018 and seamlessly transitions between roles as a singer-songwriter, dancer, model, actor, and advocate for queer visibility and representation. Hear the latest tracks from Robert Baxter, our feature artist, all this month on 6.

Hey, pull around back. 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
1: 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I am one with the wind, and I am one with the earth. 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
0: Sin was the first station to play their music. 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

inspired by the likes of Lady Gaga and Britney Spears. Baxter first started releasing music in 2018 and seamlessly transitions between roles as a singer-songwriter, dancer, model, actor, and advocate for queer visibility and representation. 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
1: N.
2: Sin, where young people run the show.
3: 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I'm putting your happiness before mine. 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I rationalize wanting to die. I think that I'm starting to find. 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

Syn Media acknowledges and pays respect to the people of the Woiwurrung and Bunurong language groups of the Eastern Kulin Nations, on whose unceded lands the Syn Studio stands. Syn extends this respect to the traditional custodians and people of the lands and

0: If only by good skin. You're listening to Get Cereal on Sin on your Wednesday morning. I'm Sam and I am here with Izzy. How are we going, Izzy?
1: Good morning. I'm doing so good.
0: We're doing so good on this Wednesday morning. We don't have Ella in the cereal box
1: yet.
0: Right now. Yet. Key word yet. But we will have her in a moment later on. So stay tuned for that. We've got a very fun show happening for you today. We are going to be talking. Did you know that it's National Dog Day today?
1: I didn't.
0: It is National Dog Day.
1: Ooh.
0: So we're going to be talking. Have you ever heard the term dog act?
1: Okay, not really.
0: Like
1: no,
0: that,
1: no,
0: that's
1: no.
0: A dog act, like you're a dog for doing that.
1: Oh, yes. Okay, yes.
0: Yeah, so we're going to be talking later on about what we think some dog acts are, and Ella's going to be kind of comparing them to other acts. What's the most dog? What's the least dog act? Would you say that you're, are you a bit of a dog? Would you say you try not to do any dog acts in your life in general?
1: I mean, for the most part, yeah, but I don't think everyone can succeed on staying away from like the dog act.
0: Sometimes you stitch your friends up.
1: Yeah, exactly.
0: We're also going to be having a bit of a social media chat later and talk about what's trending. Did you know that a year ago today, Taylor Swift announced her engagement with Travis Kelce?
1: Oh my God, I did, actually.
0: That was a year ago today. And so we're going to be blind ranking the top five most... We're not blind ranking, sorry. Me and you are going to have to guess what the top five most liked Insta posts are of all time. Ella's going to be bringing those in. And we're going to be talking about what's trending on social media this week. Maybe it's something to do with Zara Larsson. Stay tuned for that. Around about 8:30, we got the Talking Dribble Boys coming
1: in.
0: Those boys giving us a bit of a sports update. What's happened in sport, what's coming up, as well as having a bit of a sports debate. The All-Australian team just came out.
1: So I'm very excited
0: to chat about that. We're also going to be talking about magic. Did you know that it's Magician's Day today?
1: I did not. It's Dog and Magician's Day today.
0: There's a lot of days going on. So we're going to be talking about like some magic stories. Do you believe in magic, Izzy?
1: I mean, if I believe the Tooth Fairy and Santa Claus exist, then yes, 100%.
0: You believe in magic. So like card tricks and all that, like you
1: 100%
0: love that. What do you think?
1: A little coin behind your ear.
0: What do you think is the most magical thing that you believe in? Like would it be... What's
1: like fairy tales and like little stories?
0: You believe in like, so what about like, do you think like dragons exist?
1: It's a bit of a stretch, but you know what? Yeah, in some, wait, I reckon they used to exist because dinosaurs used to exist.
0: I feel like we skipped past that. You said you believe in fairy tales. Can you be more specific? Like which ones?
1: Like, you know, the happy fairy tales and like the, like, you know, Ever After High. It's a series, like the younger, like the kid versions of all the Disney princesses and like there's dragons.
0: Ever After
1: There's
0: High.
1: Magic.
0: Interesting.
1: I suggest you watch it. It's a pretty banger show.
0: It's giving My Little Pony energy it's for like teenagers.
1: No, it's good. Okay, don't judge a book before you watch
0: it. Okay, well, shoot us a text. Let us know if you agree with Izzy or if you agree with me. Do you believe in magic? 0468 155 796. Let us know what you think. We're going to be talking about some magic stories later. Before all that, we'll have midweek confessions sharing what embarrassing thing we have done this week, as well as giving you a bit of a pop culture update about what's happened. There's been some pretty sad news that's happened very recently, hasn't there, Izzy?
1: Yeah, don't even remind me.
0: We found out on the way in. You're a Dolly Parton fan, I believe.
1: Oh, don't even start. It's so sad.
0: Oh, my. We're going to talk about that. Before all that, before we give you a pop culture update, we're going to hit you with a couple of songs. But text in. Let us know how you're feeling about the Dolly Parton news.
1: Don't cry too hard,
0: guys.
1: That's my job.
0: She has sadly passed away, if you are unfamiliar. If you're listening to this, if we're the ones reporting it to you, I'm apologetic.
1: Yeah, same. But I reckon you probably heard about it before.
0: Maybe. Who knows? But text in. Send your condolences about Dolly Parton, 0468 155 796. We're going to be chatting about all that and a bit more, all to do with pop culture. Before we hit you with a couple of good tunes, this is Sing Good by Nina Giraci, and you're listening to Get Cereal on Sin.
1: Let's go.
0: Oh.

0: Under My Skin by Milly Strange. You're listening to Get Serial on Sin on your Wednesday morning. It's 7:45. You're here with Sam, Izzy and Ella.
1: Good morning.
2: Finally.
0: And we're going to be hitting you with a bit of a pop culture update. Damn.
1: Izzy just straight off the bat, just like, yep.
2: Oh, it's so good about to have time. Back.
0: Is it? You said finally. Hitting
1: yeah,
0: you with,
1: finally.
0: How are you back? Where did Ella go? She's been gone a week.
2: She ran away.
0: Okay, that's fair enough, Queen. Fair enough.
1: I was in the studio this morning.
0: We're hitting you with a pop culture update. Some big news in the Australian ARIA Awards.
1: Yeah, they're banning songs that are fully AI.
0: Crazy.
1: Yeah.
0: So any use of AI in any capacity?
1: Yep.
0: Wow.
1: Yeah.
0: And how are they policing this?
1: Well, I'll give you a bit of a context as to why. It comes after a song that was produced with AI became the most played track on Australian radio and reached number 4 on 2 ARIA charts.
0: What track was this?
1: Couldn't tell you. No, give me a minute.
0: That's all right.
1: Okay, it was a DJ cover of Madonna's Like a Prayer.
0: Oh.
2: Oh, yeah, that has been playing a lot. I just realised the song you're talking about.
1: The producer used AI, quote unquote, as a tool because the drums and the vocals were AI generated.
0: But I think this is a good thing for artists in general, discluding the use of AI for the ARIA Awards, for obvious
2: You'd be
0: reasons.
2: More proud of it if you made your like own, without AI anyway. I think it's more cooler.
0: It is somewhat terrifying how much you're hearing, DJs use it as well.
2: Yeah, I know.
1: It's
0: terrifying. Now, this is a thing that I saw recently, and I wanted to touch on it because I found it fascinating. Did you know that Singapore recently have started an incentive which might cause a baby boom again. They're for having children, they're paying $70,000 to have a child in Singapore.
1: What?
2: Yes. I know, that's what I said.
0: Yeah, it's crazy. So it's done in segments, but Singapore has been having a bit of a drop in kind of what's the word I'm looking for?
1: Babies?
0: Yes.
2: Population?
0: Population. their population hasn't been... fertility rate is the word I'm looking for. Babies, sure. It's at a record low with, its official warnings, the population could start shrinking.
2: I'm just
0: within
2: shocked
0: the next
2: that
0: 10
2: they're
0: years.
2: Paying people. They're that desperate. Yeah.
1: Hey, good... No, but, fair enough, but kids are expensive.
0: Yes, very fair. But yeah, so the falling birth rate has caused it. So you get $11,000 for the baby gift, paid in 2 cash installments in the child's first year.
2: What?
0: Then you get $35,200 in child credits.
1: Credits? Yeah. Oh, I don't like the way this sounds.
0: Yeah,
2: can I just say this sound?
1: Feels like you get given a token to put in the box at a certain burger place.
2: Oh my God, stop. That's anyway. I feel like their parents are like, you're only here because I wanted money. Is that
1: hey.
0: Oh, okay, we're straying away from that immediately. And we're gonna take it to a bit of a personal note. And there's someone in the studio who's had a pretty big milestone recently. There is a fabulous book and audio book that's just come out. Big Little Truths. Now, I don't know as much as a certain individual in this cereal box knows about this book. So, Ella, would you care to educate us on why this might be big news?
1: Okay, so if you've heard of a very well-known book and also HBO TV show Big Little Lies, it's a story about a group of women and then their children, and there's a lot of lies and deception and secrecy in their lives. And this book, Big Little Truths, is the sequel, which is about 12 years after Big Little Lies, and I was very fortunate enough to be one of the narrators of the audiobook.
0: What? Oh my
1: God. Crazy. So I narrate all of the children that are now teenagers in school. Oh, so if you want to read the book, check out the audiobook and you'll hear me.
0: I've already got it downloaded on my phone.
1: No way.
0: I'm not joking.
1: Are you serious?
2: Why didn't you help me download it? You betrayed me.
0: No, I told you about this 3 minutes
2: ago. No, but you could have. Get out.
0: In the last 3 minutes while I was setting up the tripods, fair enough.
1: Hey, yeah, no, it's very cool.
0: I'll set it up later.
1: Saw Reese Witherspoon talking about the book today on her Instagram. So it's been a very long awaited sequel, and I'm very privileged to
0: I'm
1: be
0: actually
1: a part
0: really
1: of it.
0: Excited to listen.
1: Oh my gosh.
0: As a fan.
2: We're your biggest fan, don't even. Yes. When you become famous, you better give me an autograph, otherwise, I'm going
0: to
2: hate you.
0: Some of our fans of the Cereal Box might be excited to find out too that we recently just hit 1,000 followers on Instagram.
1: Yeah. We are popping off.
2: We're
1: the
2: literally
1: Instagram.
2: Famous, guys.
1: Shout out
2: don't
1: to
2: even.
1: Our social media
2: peoples.
1: What's the word? Experts. Yeah. Sam experts. And Connor, absolutely killing it on the social media game. Thank you. I feel like I'm giving like an acceptance speech. Thank you to our
2: thank you so much
1: loyal
2: to our fans,
1: listeners, and followers
2: and
1: for getting us to 1,000.
2: Everyone.
1: 1,000 followers on Instagram.
2: Sounded exactly. better, way better. Excited.
0: You can check us out on Instagram, Get Cereal, Syn, S-Y-N. Let's hear another song, but we're going to be chatting more about the pop culture update. There was a pretty funny incident with Zara Larsson.
1: Yeah.
0: Blown up online.
1: It has. it involves a bit of choreography, and I want to talk about some songs that have really catchy choreography. And a band that love to do a bit of onstage choreography, Blusher, which I thought is perfect for this next song. This is Don't Look at Me Like That by Blusher, and you're listening to Get Cereal on Syn.

0: Don't Look at Me Like That by Blush. Are you listening to Get Cereal on Sin on your Wednesday morning? It is 7:54, and in the cereal box this morning, Zara Larsson has been popping off on social media, as always, but this time for a bit of a different reason, because there's a clip of her singing her song Midnight Sun, and she's looking out over the crowd. The people in the crowd are lifting each other up to sort of recreate the dolphin pose that's in her music videos, and she cannot keep it together. She's absolutely laughing her head off at the fans so hilariously doing the dolphin poses. And I thought, who are some other artists or bands that have really catchy choreography that I think makes a song more popular than it is?
1: I think that Jungle, I think that they must have the same choreographer for all their music videos.
0: Hey, yes, I remember seeing the Back on 74 music video.
1: And that is iconic. Like, that choreography, I could never replicate it, but it is incredible. I think the thing that makes it so funny as well, the Zara Larsson choreography, is it that, because I've seen the video as well, and everyone's kind of like just doing it, but okay, no disrespect to the people who are replicating, but it's just not done.
0: Well, no, they're trying to pretend to be like a dolphin coming out of the ocean. And they're just sort of like, two people are just like lifting their friend up on their tummy, and they're like kind of struggling, and it's just funny to look at. But it's like the fact that like there are 17 different groups of people doing it, that I think that's what makes it funny.
2: I would laugh too, honestly, if that was me. I like, obviously in a good way, but it's like just seeing that, it's like...
1: Yeah, no, I feel like there's so many, I don't know, is it crazy to go, like, cast your minds back, do you remember when there was the Justin Bieber concerts? Those were, like, so choreographed. Is that cringe to say out loud?
0: No, not at all. Keep talking.
1: I just remember, like, and they would, I used to think it was so cool, man, and when he would, like, I'm really showing what kind of person I am. But there would be, like, there was this one thing that stood out to me, and I actually never went to one of the concerts live. I watched one of the movies.
0: Oh, my gosh.
1: Anyways, yeah. How do you know you're a real Justin Bieber fan? Anyways.
0: You've just told us.
1: Where he would be in, like, the center of, like, this group of people, and then they would, like, kind of collapse in on themselves and then, like, bounce out, and it would look so cool. I have to show you a video of it.
0: Please, I want to see you recreate this.
1: It looked like he would be, like, launched out of this, like, circle of people, and it was just...
2: Oh, my God.
1: Oh, I just, it was so cool.
0: Wow, thank you so much for sharing that, Sam.
1: Okay, what about you, Izzy? Is there any choreography that you kind of are obsessed with?
2: Watch a lot of, like, K-pop choreography when they do their dance shows. I can't honestly show you which ones are, like, amazing because they're all pretty good. But I love, like, BTS's choreography.
0: Yeah,
2: It's so good. You just have to see it.
1: Do you think a song becomes more catchy when it has, like, good choreography?
2: Oh, 100%.
0: Yeah.
2: 100%.
0: Especially because, don't want to say the word twice. If there's 15 seconds of a song that's got really catchy choreography, that's what's going to sort of blow up on social media.
2: Blow
0: so I'm talking
2: up.
0: Like Fate of Ophelia, Taylor Swift. Keep it 100 on the left. You know that bit? Lush Life, Zara Larsson.
1: Yeah.
0: She has the dance break in the song now.
1: Mm.
2: There's even like anime songs that have choreography, and then every like one and like cosplayers just doing it. I'm like, this is banger. Mm. Like just short clips of choreography will blow up 100%.
1: Definitely. I find it really interesting when you'll be at a concert and it's very clear who's come there from social media.
0: Oh, 100%.
1: Because then there'll be 20 seconds of a song that, like, everyone yells and then, like, the rest
2: knows the rest.
1: Yeah.
0: Yeah.
1: So I feel like you can kind of identify the real fans, too.
0: From the fake fans.
1: Bit controversial, but... Should we hear a song that is a bit catchy next?
0: Yeah, let's do it.
1: We should hear Do You Want This by Cosmo's Midnight, and you're listening to Get Cereal on Sin.

0: If You've Got the Time by the Bel Air Lip Bombs. You're listening to Get Serial on Sin with Ella, Sam and Izzy on your Wednesday morning. And I've just checked my watch. Do you know what time it is?
1: I think it's time for Midweek Confessions.
2: Wrong group chat, awkward text, liked a photo from my ex, secret snacks, talking pets, stayed in bed till 2 p.m. Said I'd work but watch TV, skipped the gym, had Uber Eats, left the house in tracky bands, hope nobody notices. Time for midweek confessions. Should you feel embarrassed about what you do? Did you text your crush then regret it? Ate the last slice in secret? Talked to your plants like a friend? Left the dishes, can't pretend? Skipped a call and blamed your cat? Sent a meme you shouldn't have? Little secrets, weird routines, what else did you do this week? It's time for midweek confessions. Should you feel embarrassed about what you do?
1: Midweek confession. Some people start their week well, some people end it well. We're here in the middle of the week to make you feel better about whatever embarrassing thing you did, or maybe you'll just feel better by laughing at whatever embarrassing thing we did.
0: The most embarrassing thing I ever did was record that.
3: How'd you know?
1: Okay. I wanted to play it one more time on my live.
0: I said it wasn't going to be played again.
1: That'll be the last time it's ever played. I just wanted
0: we
1: to hear it.
0: We should mash our two together.
3: My God, wait, you should do a duet.
1: I don't think that's a good, because yours is so much better than mine.
0: No, it's
3: you guys
0: not.
3: Are both good at it. Don't even.
1: Mine's
3: do a
1: just
3: duet.
1: Objectively bad. Okay, I'm not even saying this is an insecure.
3: But you're
1: way.
3: The OG.
1: Okay, fair
3: you're
1: enough.
3: The
1: OG. Well, let's take some embarrassment away from myself and Alder. And Izzy, why don't you share your embarrassing story, your midweek confession?
3: Oh my God, of course. Okay, I'd love to. Okay, so you know when your mum tells you not to run, like when it's slippery?
0: Where is this going?
1: My mum has told me that before.
3: Yeah, so has my mum. And I'm like, no, I got this, mum. Like, don't tell me what to do. And then you run, and then it's like famous last words. And then that's what happened to me. So there was like water on the floor. My mum was like, don't run, because I was running like with my sister. We were having like this like chasey game, like, you know, tag, and whoever's like last tag you like wins. I don't know how to explain, but and then I ran, and it was going so good until the floor moved from with under me and I went.
0: The floor moved.
3: Well, I slipped, but like, you gotta make it more dramatic, guys. Anyways, so I slipped and I almost like twisted my ankle. And then my mom was like, I told you so. I'm like, yeah, mom, okay, it was okay. Anyways, it's my embarrassing moment. Just listen to your mom, guys.
1: I think that. The craziest part of that story is you somehow made the game of tag sound difficult to explain.
0: Yeah, I feel like that's the most embarrassing takeaway from that.
3: No, it's like, it's not just normal tag, though. Okay. Like, it's like
0: fake
3: the Hunger
0: tag.
3: Games in tag, but no murder. And you, like, you chase each other, and, like, whoever's, like, last to, like, smack the other is the winner without getting smacked back before your mum tells you to all stop and behave, and then you're the winner, and then you have to wait till your sister attacks you next. It's so not fun, but it's like really good.
1: I have so many questions. Can you shoot in a text 0468-155-796? Is Izzy a psychopath? Who knows?
0: If you can give us the rules of tag in two sentences or less.
1: You know the rules of tag? Tag. That's it. That's the whole.
0: It's tag. You're it.
1: It's like hide and seek. Pretty easy to explain that game too.
0: You've got to hide and then you got to seek.
1: Someone's got to hide.
3: Different type of tag.
1: Okay. Well, maybe we'll reflect on that a bit more while we hear Ali's embarrassing story.
0: Yeah. Look. Okay. So I'm coming to you again today with another edition of Ella and Airports Don't Mix. So.
3: Oh God.
1: I want to start clipping all these together. These little.
0: It's
1: going to
0: be
1: stories.
0: A playlist at this point. So I was at the airport the other day. Very long story short, I don't want to dwell on it. I'm so embarrassed. I got paged over the loudspeaker. They read out my full name and said, urgently paging Miss Ella Redacted. I'm not saying my last name on air.
3: Redacted.
1: People can easily find that information.
0: Well, yeah, just...
3: Like me.
1: I'm a
0: professional narrator now.
3: Ooh, okay,
0: I'm kidding,
3: go.
0: Flex. And they were like, you know, this plane is about to leave. Ooh. You are the last person to board.
1: So they're calling your name.
0: Oh, yeah. I had it played over the loudspeakers at Melbourne Airport.
1: Wow. That's
3: Did you record it?
1: Did they pronounce
0: Hell
1: it?
0: Hell no, I recorded it.
3: That's sad.
0: They actually did pronounce it pretty, almost, they kind of butchered it.
1: No. I love that your priority, Izzy, is that she I was clearly running late to the airport and you're like,
0: hang on, I've got to get some content for Get Cereal.
3: I mean, you should have, mate.
1: Your
3: like, where's my comedy show, okay?
0: Yeah. I literally just bought a coffee and couldn't drink it.
3: Mm. Oh, you can't take hot liquids on a plane.
0: What a silly rule.
1: Can you not take liquids on the plane?
0: You can't take hot liquids on a plane.
3: That's a waste of money.
0: You can take like,
3: I bet it was
0: cold
3: like $10.
0: Drink. Yeah. You can take a cold drink, but you can't take like tea or coffee because... What?
3: Just bring
0: dangerous.
3: Iced tea. Iced coffee.
1: Did I... I think I've definitely broken that rule.
0: Well,
1: that...
0: I'm probably sure you have. It wouldn't surprise me.
1: Okay.
3: Honestly, I can see that happening. No, but I need my coffee. Sir, get off the plane with your hot liquids. I'm staying.
1: Why'd you go American there for
0: yeah,
1: a second?
0: Yeah, I love this little reenactment.
3: Whatever.
0: Going
3: on.
1: Okay,
3: oh, yeah,
1: well,
3: right.
1: I think it's all right. I think you and airports do not mix, I agree, Ella. And,
3: it's crazy.
1: Izzy, I think you should reflect. Anyways,
3: I'm a chill dude.
1: Let's hear a song before I share my embarrassing story of the week. But this is Close Off by Alexia, and you're listening to Get Cereal on Sin.

0: Close Off by Alexia. You're listening to Get Serial on Sin with Sam, Ella and Izzy. It is currently 14 minutes past nine on your Wednesday morning.
1: 14 minutes past eight.
0: What did I say?
2: Nine.
0: Sorry,
2: that's
0: lost track.
2: He's a time traveler. He's gone too much in the future.
0: It's 9 degrees with a bit of patchy rain nearby. It's going to get to a top of 14. We're meant to get some sunny days later in the week up to 17. So very excited for that. And we just heard Ella and Izzy's midweek confession about having a bit of an airport run-in again for Ella. And Izzy not really knowing how to play tag, it seems. But
2: that's not my
0: midweek confession this week. And I feel like all of mine are starting to become about stand-up. Same way that yours are about
1: it. We've got a theme going on.
0: Exactly. Where I did a gig last night. I was emceeing a gig. And this guy in the front row, he was testing my limits.
1: Shout out if you're listening.
0: Shout out.
1: Worst audience member ever.
0: I don't want to say his name, but let's call him Jim, okay?
1: Jim.
0: For this story.
1: That's such a Jim
0: Now,
1: move.
0: Jim just clearly had never been to a comedy show before because he just kept asking questions. And not even like, oh, I ask you a question, he asks one back. It was no, like I'm in the middle of a joke and he would interrupt it to ask me a question.
2: Oh, my God.
1: Can you give us an example of the questions?
0: So I'd be like, I hate running. Like, I genuinely, like, just, like, I hate running so much I'd rather get kidnapped than go for a run. And then he'd be like, do you run for trams? Do you like running? And I'm like, what? And I'm like, I'm doing a joke right now, King. This is, I'm...
1: What is, like, the roles
2: what
1: of, like,
2: is on
1: people...
2: Jim, what are you doing here?
1: People saying things to kind of... Like, I've seen those, like, videos where, like, someone's doing stand-up
2: do
1: and then someone
2: for
1: will
2: trams?
1: Kind of... say something to the comedian and then it's funny because it's unscripted. What are the sort of rules on that?
0: I think that line is razor thin. I definitely think because...
1: What if I was there and I said something to you while you were performing? Would you be like, please stop? Would you be like, hey, this could be a funny bit?
0: I think that if it's welcomed, like I think some of those clips you see, I think a lot of it's welcomed.
1: Right.
0: Like people are asking questions or like having a conversation. When someone's in the middle of a joke and someone's just interrupting and then that turns into like a funny bit, that's a rarity. 98% of the time, it's just disruptive.
1: It throws you off.
0: Yeah. It throws the comedian off.
2: It gets you out of your flow, I feel.
0: It also, like, at the start, it's a little bit funny when someone does it, but if someone's doing it...
2: For the whole show.
0: For, that, like, multiple times during a show, then it's like, okay.
2: If I was you, I'd be just pissed. I'd be no.
0: And no one wants to have to, like, it's a comedy show. No one wants to tell anyone off. Like, none of the comedians want to be like, oh... come on, mate, like, sort yourself out.
2: No, because it's all fun.
0: We all want to have a laugh, and so it just doesn't create... Anyways, I was just crushing it. But it's like, it creates like, this fun bond with the rest of the audience. Like, I remember I just started making jokes afterwards. And then at one point, I, like, asked him a question, because I was like... And he didn't respond. And that was my, like...
2: Oh, my God!
0: That was, like, my final... I was so... Because I'm like, how are you going to interrupt me 10 times?
2: But you're not going to answer my question.
0: And then I ask you a question and you don't respond. I was like, that was... So my embarrassing story was that I had a mental breakdown on stage, basically.
1: Oh, no.
0: It wasn't really a mental breakdown. I might have to... I'll show you guys a clip if you'd like to see it later.
2: Oh, yes, please.
0: But time to reflect on that. That is my embarrassing story of the week. I got absolutely rattled by... Someone sitting in the front row. He at one point he got out a book to read. That was, I think,
2: that's probably the roughest thing I've heard. Like,
1: was it
2: wasn't good enough. Apparently, your comedy show, which is just rude, because after he interrupted it so many times,
1: So fair.
0: Yes, Ella.
1: No, nothing. I was going to make a joke, but I was really interrupted.
0: Fair enough. Anyways, well, let's hear another song while we reflect on that. But don't go nowhere. We're going to be chatting about some illusion stories and magic a little bit later. Shoot us a text if you believe in magic. Izzy was sharing her thoughts on some fairy tales, which we'll have to...
2: They're so good.
1: I have a very juicy magic story. I had a real genuine run-in with magic once, and I've got the evidence
2: stop.
1: To prove it.
2: Okay.
1: So stick around, because I will be sharing that straight after the next couple
0: tuned for
1: songs.
0: That. Well, before all that, you got Baby Blue by Cody Simpson coming up. You're listening to Get Serial on Sin.
2: Let's go.

0: Down for You by Cosmo's Midnight featuring Rule. You're listening to Get Serial on Sin on your Wednesday morning. Now, magic. I want to talk about magic. I've told this story a few times before, but I want to know, firstly, do you, Sam and Izzy, believe in magic?
1: Yes.
2: Izzy believes in fairy tales even.
1: It counts as magic.
2: It counts.

0: was the yellow bird, there was the green pig, and then there was the red bird. And they threw them around the audience. And then whoever had them when the timer ended got to come up on stage.
1: Yeah.
0: Anyway, the timer ends. The yellow bird ball is coming close to me. My brother kind of grabs it and I like yank it off him and hold it. And then I ended up with the ball as the countdown ended. So I went up on stage. Long story short, the whole time that I was on stage, we were doing all these tricks and they were trying to prove that they were magic. The magician, keep in mind, was on stage the whole time, never ever left the stage. Right at the end of the trick, right as we were about to get off and go back to our seats, he pulls out his wallet, and inside his wallet, he has these three stickers. The sticker that he gave me was the yellow Angry Bird character and my name printed on the sticker.
1: That's
0: and
1: crazy.
0: I've still got it. He never left the stage once.
2: He never left the
0: He was in sight the whole time and his wallet was on him the whole time.
1: Stuff like that I do believe in. I think, yes, that's crazy.
0: It was the ball that I caught and it was my name.
2: Stop. That,
1: First and last name?
2: What?
0: Just my first name.
1: Did you share it with him at the start or what?
0: Oh, yeah, but like how on earth did he end up with a sticker in his wallet?
2: And with the exact same character.
0: Yeah, the exact same ball that I'd caught. There were three balls in the audience and I caught the yellow Angry Bird. And it had my name on it.
1: See, maybe I do hate fun because I'm just a skeptic. Like, I just think now
0: how
1: I'm thinking.
0: How would you think that that's fake?
1: Exactly. That's my point. Is like, well, that's why I don't know. Maybe I'm. Maybe I just
2: You're ruining magic.
1: Maybe I need to be more whimsical in my life because I feel like when you say that, immediately my brain goes to, how did he do it? Rather than, wow. You know what I mean?
0: Yeah, but you can go, how did he do it? Wow.
2: That's when
0: my
2: brain goes to barf, like, oh my God, that's actually, like, crazy. But
1: I
2: like,
1: think if it's
2: how?
1: Inexplainable, unexplainable, I think that's, like, the funnest part. Whereas, like, whenever I see someone do a card trick in front of me, I'm like, I could kind of figure that out probably.
2: No,
0: that's
2: okay,
0: like
2: buddy.
0: Having a superiority complex.
2: Yeah, I was going to say, big complex.
1: God, you guys really see me, don't you?
0: Yeah.
1: I feel so seen in the cereal box. Well,
2: I don't know how.
1: What about you, Izzy? Do you have any magic stories?
2: Unfortunately not, but I would just love to say I love magic. That's all I have to say.
1: I just like to shout out all the magicians in the world. I think as a comedian, I have a superiority complex on magicians because I feel like they kind of sometimes be telling jokes on stage.
0: They're not coming for your job.
2: What
0: everyone
2: are you
0: can
2: on
0: like,
2: about, bro.
0: Everyone can have a go.
1: No,
0: the
1: complex
0: of comedy.
1: Sam. I never said not me personally, but I don't know.
0: I've told a joke before in my life. Does that mean you
2: you're
0: hate
2: stealing
0: me?
2: His job? You're stealing his job.
1: If I was doing stand up and then all of a sudden I did a card trick on stage, magicians wouldn't like that. So why should
2: I
1: they
2: feel
1: get
2: like
1: to
2: they wouldn't
1: it?
2: Care? Honestly,
0: they'd be like, "Yeah, I'm gonna watch this loser try and do."
2: Yeah,
0: a card
2: I was gonna say they wouldn't be watching you.
1: Okay, well while
2: it's like me.
1: While I reflect on my own opinions, we should hear some more songs, but don't go to because we've got the Talking Dribble Boys coming in just a moment.
0: Woo. They're going to speed into the studio this next song.
1: Speed Racer by Teenage Dad. And you're listening to Get Serial on Sin.
2: Let's go.

0: That was Speak Now by Jamcaster Daily, and you're listening to Get Serial on Sin on your Wednesday morning. It is 25 minutes to 9. You're here with Sam, Alla, and Izzy, and joining us in the Serial Box today, we got the Talk and Dribble Boys. How are we doing, fellas?
1: Good, good, good. Always good to be in this studio. How are we all going?
0: We're doing well. Talk and Dribble Boys here to talk to us a little bit about sport, what's happening, what's coming up, and also we'll have a bit of a sports debate later, which I'm very keen for, but most recently, there's been some AFL awards and teams announced.
2: Yeah, so it's debating season, really, for all AFL fans. All Australian and awards last night. So plenty of snubs, plenty of players who maybe consider themselves a bit lucky to make the team. But the awards, Nick Daicos, no surprise, took out the MVP and the coaches award. Jordan Dawson, best captain and most courageous player, because he's just had a massive year, obviously, off the field and on. And Jagger Smith, rising star, which is no surprise.
0: Yes, all very old. Jordan Dawson, there was a bit of debate around that, but Nick Daicos won it, a record-breaking year, and won it very comfortably. Yeah. Jagger Smith had almost perfect scores, didn't he? 44 out of 45 possible votes for rising star. So very, very impressive award runs for them. And you said debating season, all Australian teams.
2: Yep.
0: What's the debate to be had here, fellas?
2: Well, initial thoughts is Will Ashcroft should consider himself very stiff to not be in the team. Yeah. He had, 30 disposals, 9 games in a row to finish off the season.
0: And very good second half.
2: Fourth in coaches' votes, fourth in the predicted Brownlow, and doesn't find himself on the team.
1: Yeah. Oh, extremely stiff. So, yeah, we're definitely surprised, but it seems like it's rinse and repeat every year. The team gets announced, and I think every fan is pretty up and about it, so not too surprised there. But yeah, definitely some big snubs. As expected, every season.
2: Yeah, you'd think Murphy Reid's probably lucky. They went very Freo heavy. They went Shea Bolton, Murphy Reid, Luke Jackson, Josh Tracy, and Jordan Clark. So 5 players from one team in a team of 23. Obviously rewarding them for their good season. But yeah, Will Ashcroft and Jai Newcomb, I'd say, the Hawks midfielder. Yeah. They're probably the 2 most unlucky players to not make the team. But it's hard to get in there.
0: Who's the swap out? Are you allowed to say, or is that?
2: Yeah.
1: In my eyes, I definitely probably would have looked to take Jordan Clark out and put Nass on a halfback, and then also take Murphy Reid out and put Will Ashcroft in, I think, and I'd be pretty happy with that team. Zach Bailey made it as well. I was a little surprised about that, but I thought he was very well deserving still. He's probably one of the best small forward / midfielders going around. But those are probably the 2 changes I'd look to make.
2: Yeah, I'd be the same. Jordan Clark was a surprise because they actually put 6 defenders in the back line, which a lot of people thought they put midfielders in the back line. So I'd probably take Jordan Clark out, put Nass, take him from the bench, put him on the halfback, and then slot in, take out Murphy Reid and then slot in Jai Newcomb and Will Ashcroft.
0: Best captain, Jordan Dawson. Bont? Yeah. ? As doggy boys.
3: Yeah, you guys all right?
1: Yeah, we're pretty flat, but I don't think we're really expecting too much. Kind of throughout the whole season, the whole narrative was really around Jordan Dawson, Max Scorn, and even Alex Pearce from Freo. So we weren't really too surprised that Bont wasn't really getting a mention. And yeah, just what Jordan Dawson has been able to do for Adelaide on the field, and then also what he's been dealing with off the field. I thought it was just a tremendous season from him. And even just the speech he gave last night after receiving the award as well was really inspiring, and I think exactly what the AFL needed as of right now. So literally no arguments from here.
2: Even Max Gorn getting the All-Australian captain, and then he had the speech afterwards talking about Jordan Dawson probably should have got the All-Australian captaincy just because of the speech he made previously that night, because it was pretty courageous what he did, speaking in a room in front of a bunch of strangers about the actual off-field issues he's obviously gone through and around that mental health topic. So, absolute courageous guy, and he definitely deserved the best captain of the year for sure.
0: Just a quick note as well, best first-year player, Harry Dean.
2: Yeah, so Carlton got the rising star in Jagger Smith and best first-year player in Harry Dean because Jagger was obviously not eligible. Harry Dean's a star. He's a psychopath on the field, and he seems like the most mellow guy off the field. Carlton found one there. Yeah. Like, they put all chips in to get him. Obviously father-son, and he's going to be running that back line for years to come.
0: And best defensive player, I was pretty surprised. I thought it would have been Harris Andrews. It was Callum Wilkie. What are your thoughts?
1: I would have picked the exact same as well. I think we've been pretty big on Harris Andrews being the best defender in the league for the last probably 5 years, I reckon. I actually missed the speech, but Benny was telling me apparently Cal Wilkie had a bit of a shot at himself.
2: Yeah,
1: what was he saying?
2: He said this. He hasn't set a great precedent because this is the first time the award's been handed out, the best defensive player of the year, and he said, I haven't set a great precedent because I don't really defend. I just drop back and intercept. He's like, these blokes who, because there was like 3 equal seconds. It was Harris Andrews, I forget the other two, but he said, Connor O'Sullivan and someone else. And he said, all these other blokes are way better defenders than I am, but that's okay, he'll take the award. And he made All-Australian as well, so he's a very good backman.
0: Yeah, fair enough. Well, we'll hear a song that might reflect a little bit of how Al is feeling about this next segment.
3: Yeah, look, all I have to say is Zach Butter's not doing well about it, but this song reminds me a little bit of Port and being at the Port Games, one that I'll no longer see Butters at. But this is Not Giving In by Rudimental, and don't go anywhere because the Talking Dribble Boys will be back after this next song to continue chatting all things AFL. 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
4: 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Lost my heart and lost my soul.

0: Not Giving In by Rudimental. You're listening to Get Serial on Sin with Ella, Sam and Izzy. And we are still joined by Benny and Jakey from Talk and Dribble. We're talking all things AFL, and this weekend is Wildcard Weekend.
1: Massive weekend. Yeah. All in Melbourne, which the AFL is probably stoked about. Friday night starts Dogs Pies. Us Dogs fan, we're actually going to it, which we are stoked about. And yeah, Bond v Dacos, essentially the two best players going at it to get that one final spot. So going to be a massive game. We're quietly confident.
2: Yeah.
1: Just based if we have Aaron Norton, our key forward, he got injured on the weekend. So if we get him back, that would be massive for us to actually have a key target up there. But we beat him earlier in the year, so confidence levels are quietly high. But, yeah, no, Pies, you can never count the Pies out. Craig McRae gets those boys motivated for sure. 100%.
3: Very fair. And
0: then you got
3: the Blues versus Demons as well Saturday night.
2: Yeah, massive. Oh, just a massive matchup. And you'd be just so flat if you were a Melbourne fan. They've had pretty much a miracle season, looking like possibly getting top four, somehow lose to us in the last round, fall into the wild card, and now arguably playing the best team in the AFL for the last 14 rounds, really, since Josh Frazier took over. So, yeah, Carlton, most informed side for the last 14 rounds. Melbourne, you'd be very stiff. So somehow, yeah, Carlton have found themselves finishing 10th and go into this game favoured against Melbourne, who have had a miracle season. So it's going to be arguably just two elite games and probably exactly what Andrew Dillon and stuff were looking for out of this wild card round. Yeah.
3: It feels like it's giving very much like best narratives in the AFL. Like Carlton had a bit of a stiff first run of it, and then Melbourne. I mean, probably Melbourne's been more of a narrative the last few years, but in terms of like the surgence this year, has been a big jump. It feels.
1: Melbourne lost three of their best players over the off season, fired their coach, and like we predicted them to be like bottom four, and they've been basically a top six side all year, and have just fallen out. And like you said, Carlton had a horror start to the year, fired sacked Michael Voss, and now they've gone 11 wins, 2 losses, and 1 draw to close out the year and scraped into that wild card. It's Josh Frazier versus Stephen King, two of the best new coaches in the game, and it's a shame that only one can keep going. We've actually really liked these narratives, but. It'll be interesting to see who comes out on top.
3: I'm interested to see. Now, try not to let your Bulldogs bias come through here. Who are your picks for the two games on the weekend, and what's the margin?
2: Whoa.
0: No bias.
2: We did actually do our finals bracket yesterday on the podcast, and we did have the Doggies just scraping by against the Pies. So maybe a bit of Doggies bias sneaking through, but we'll
3: go
2: after
3: the siren type energy.
2: I think no matter what, it's going to be a close game, especially with just 90,000 at the G.
0: Do you reckon
2: full
0: high scoring?
2: Packed.
0: It
2: depends.
1: I reckon it'll be around like each team around like the 85 mark, maybe like 75 to 85, and it'll be 5 to 10 points in it. Like it's always close between us and Collingwood, and especially Craig McRae. He's the master of close games. But then Bevo's the master of an underdog story. So it'll be interesting to see which one comes out on top.
3: But, man's trying to get a commentator job, lightning in a bottle type stuff.
1: But then Melbourne Carlton. I'd say I'm picking Carlton. I just think they're riding this wave, and Melbourne have just dropped one that they probably shouldn't have, and now they're in a real awkward position. But I think Carlton, in a close one again, I think it's going to be a ripper game at the G. But Josh Frazier and his hoodie, he's just getting these blokes up.
3: Fair enough. Similar for you.
2: Yeah, I think I'm sticking with Carlton as well. I really don't even know who I'd want to win, because I've loved both of these stories, but I think Carlton are just riding this wave, and I can't see him really slowing down anytime soon.
3: Interesting. Very good picks. Well, let's hear another song while we reflect on that, as well as we're going to be chatting a little bit about, do smaller AFL clubs have the same respect as bigger AFL clubs, right after this pick.
0: This next song is Sweet Lies by Motel Memphis. 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

0: Sweet Lies by Motel Memphis. You're listening to Get Serial on Sin with Sam, Alla and Izzy on your Wednesday morning. It is currently 8 minutes to nine and we've been chatting to the Talking Dribble Boys all about what's been happening in the AFL and what is to come up. But we're having a bit of a chat off air about, do the smaller AFL clubs get the same respect that some of the bigger AFL clubs get? And this is following a bit of a quote by a bit of a beef between Ed Richards and
1: Head of AFL, Andrew Dillon.
0: Exactly.
1: But mainly around the wild card. Ed Richards, he lightly said that he kind of sees the wild card as a 25th round. He doesn't really see it as a finals game, and you got to obviously win that game to earn your spot in the top eight. And this was kind of quoted to Andrew Dillon in a press conference, and Andrew Dillon took the bait and fired back and basically said, Ed Richards and the Doggies don't play many games in front of 90,000 plus at the MCG, so it'd be interesting to see what he thinks about it afterwards. Oh, and I was like, okay, well, we see how you you think about our little club and the
2: then,
1: Dogs.
2: And then what was it? Later that night on AFL 360, Bevo, so coach of the Doggies, kind of backed Ed Richards up a bit and really says, like, a bit petty from the AFL CEO.
3: Yeah.
2: So, yeah, a few shots fired between the Dogs the head of AFL at this point. So, yeah, I guess kind of just adds fuel to the fire for Friday night, which I think everyone's pretty excited for.
1: It'd be interesting. I couldn't see Andrew Dillon saying something like that about, like Nick Dacos in Collingwood, or about, like, not that they, like, you can't, but something in that, on that line of, like, kind of undermining a smaller club, which does make you think, how do they actually view smaller clubs compared to larger ones?
0: Yeah, just a bit of context for listeners. So some of the bigger clubs would be Collingwood, Carlton, Richmond, Geelong.
1: For sure.
0: And, 100%. I mean, we can bond over this, I reckon. Like, obviously, a lot of the interstate teams, so you have Gold Coast, you have GWS, but probably Dogs would be the smallest Victorian club, you'd
2: think. Yeah, 100%. I think Dogs, North Saints Melbourne, well, and St Kilda are probably three sort of, Victorian clubs where, kind of. Obviously, fan bases and stuff, like Collingwood are getting, 90,000 at the G every week, and we're struggling to pack out Marvel Stadium, so it kind of falls into that. But I think it also even falls into the same with the wild card, is like Dogs obviously claimed eighth spot and Collingwood were ninth. Game still played at the G. So it's like, even that, it's like we get our home stadium, like our home game, but really don't get rewarded with playing at our home stadium. So yeah, there's just few factors that go into it. And obviously at the end of the day, like, money's the main factor for the AFL and they thrive off that with their big clubs. But yeah, it can be a little frustrating for the smaller clubs.
1: It's like Collingwood, you'd be happy to be playing for Collingwood when you never travel at all. Like, their biggest travel is going to Marvel, which is pretty crazy. They have to catch the train.
0: What was that stat that came out like probably 18 months ago that there was like a second year player from GWS who'd played at more grounds than Scott Pendlebury?
3: Who was I was going to say, hasn't Scott Pendlebury never played in Geelong?
2: Yeah, never played in Geelong.
0: Yep. He's played at like, what, nine games?
2: Yep.
0: Nine grounds, sorry?
2: 100%.
0: Played a few more than nine games.
3: Ridiculous.
2: It's outrageous. It's outrageous.
0: I wanted to touch on, because I think different cities might have different opinions as well, because Ala, you've told me a bit that you're from Adelaide and they have a bit of different respect culture around the two Adelaide clubs.
3: Oh, yeah. It's hostile. You, like, especially if it's a showdown, you will not talk to a Crow supporter if you're a Port supporter and vice versa. But it makes for an incredible match on the night, because there's nothing like the energy at a showdown. And like I was saying, like, just off air, doesn't matter where you are on the ladder, that game will be insane.
1: Yeah. Is there a vibe of, like, one of the clubs is prioritised in the state, or is it kind of an even match?
3: It will depend on who the home game is, but it is pretty even. Like, you'll get just as many Port supporters if it is a Crows home game. Obviously, those that can get the tickets. But with Adelaide Oval, we've got the Hill as well, we've got no seats, and that will just pack out with the opposite team. And it just makes for a great environment. But the city really doesn't favour either one too much. It's just at the stadium itself.
1: Yeah.
3: Obviously.
0: No one's really commenting on Gold Coast because they forget we exist half the time. I was talking to a Gold Coast supporter, just kidding, I'm the only one. But I do agree with you somewhat. So 100%, some of the smaller clubs deserve a bit more respect. But thanks so much, fellas, for coming into the Cereal Box today, giving us a bit of a rundown of what's coming up and what is happening in the sport world. If you missed any of the show, you can catch it on the podcast feed. Or if you want more detail, fellas, you can check you fellas out wherever you get your podcast or on any of your social media apps. Thanks again for coming in. Should we hear another song, Ella?
3: Let's do it. We've got Lighten Up by Parcels. You are listening to Get Cereal on Sin.

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1: Hey.
2: Heyo.
0: It is 9 o'clock on the dot on your Wednesday morning. It is 9 degrees outside, and
1: it went down.
0: It did go down.
1: No.
0: Social media.
2: Yes.
0: I've got 5 of the most liked social media posts of all time, because on this day in 2025, Taylor Swift and Travis Kelce announced their engagement. Now, they announced their engagement by posting a story on Instagram, and it racked up 1.2 million likes in just 10 minutes.
2: Crazy.
0: So that was on this day last year, and I thought, can you tell me the top 5 most liked Instagram posts of all time? So I've got the top 5.
2: Yeah.
0: I'm curious if you could, just off the top of, off the dome, tell me what you think is a part of this list, and I'll tell you what the most liked posts are.
1: Like, is it only from Taylor Swift?
0: No, it's of all time.
1: And it can just be like, just
0: to give you a bit of context, Taylor Swift and Travis Kelce's engagement announcement on Instagram comes in at number 8 on the most liked posts of all time. It currently still sits at 37.4 million likes.
2: That's Taylor Swift's post.
0: That's Taylor Swift's post.
2: So, I'm pretty confident, so I don't know, like, a few of them. What
1: do we have to be specific about, like, what post it was, or do we just say the artist?
2: The artist.
0: Or whatever you'd like.
2: I reckon.
0: Don't think too hard about this. Just straight off
1: okay,
0: the
1: Sly.
2: I reckon Messi, his photo with the World Cup.
0: With the World Cup trophy?
2: I think that, yeah, I'm pretty sure that'd be top 5.
0: What do you reckon? Give me a position.
2: I think it's number 1, isn't it?
0: You reckon it's number 1, Messi holding the trophy? I have to say, this man appears in this list so much, but Messi holding the trophy, it's correct.
2: Number 1. What? Let's go,
0: Can you give me a rough guess of how many likes it has
2: on
0: Instagram?
2: So you said the Taylor Swift one had about 34 million?
0: 37 at number 8.
2: I'm pretty sure his would have around 110 million?
0: Nope.
2: More or less?
0: Less.
2: Ooh, 80?
0: Less.
2: 75.
0: Oh, so close. 74.7 million likes.
2: Oh,
1: damn. You were close.
2: Give me that. That's only, you want me
0: you
2: to get it?
0: You have to get it to the exact digit.
2: Okay, cool. Do you want to have a crack?
0: Give you a clue. Crack is actually a clue for one of these posts.
1: Excuse me?
2: Crack.
0: There is an object.
1: What?
0: That has so many likes on Instagram. It's an object that you can crack.
2: I know the one you're talking about. Izzy, have you got it?
1: No.
2: It was quite a viral trend for a little bit.
0: It was.
2: Chicken might lay these.
1: What?
2: How are you? Okay, it's an egg. It's the egg crack.
0: Someone posted a picture of an egg and it's racked up 60 million likes, and it was on its way to being the most liked Instagram post of all time until Messi posed with the World Cup.
2: That's crazy. Do you not remember that trend?
0: The egg.
1: I don't think I was on social media for that point.
2: Well, didn't this happen like how long ago?
0: Probably like 5 years ago.
1: Yeah, no, it wasn't me.
2: Okay, fair enough.
0: Fair enough. We've got number 3, Messi sleeping, like lying in bed with the trophy.
2: Oh.
0: 53.6 million likes.
2: Yeah, that makes sense.
0: There are two brothers singing at number 4 with 52 million likes.
2: Two brothers? Hey. Who are the two brothers?
0: I'm not sure who they are, but they're singing a song. And coming in at number 5, we have a toddler going for a walk, which is sitting at 48 million likes.
1: Mm.
0: Fascinating list. It's a bit random.
1: So
0: I still thought the egg was the most liked. But, yeah, Taylor and Travis's engagement announcement, number 8.
2: Well,
0: on the list.
2: That's shocking.
0: Yeah.
1: That's crazy.
2: Messi, 2 of the top 5.
0: Yeah, Messi's actually also in more. There's a lot of soccer players.
2: I would have guessed
0: list.
2: There would have been like Kylie Jenner would have been up there as well. Ariana Grande as well.
0: Selena Gomez.
1: Even Billie Eilish, maybe.
2: Well,
0: yeah,
1: after her, like, movie.
0: Really not a lot of singers and nothing really to
1: even
0: do with singing.
1: Even Lafay after her concert. Lafay.
0: Potentially.
2: Fair enough.
0: In honour of that, though, I thought it'd be great to bring back this incredible cover of a Taylor Swift song. This is the G-Flip cover of Cruel Summer. I absolutely love this one. And
1: say
0: I'm sure
1: G-Flip.
0: If you're listening, you will as well. But don't go anywhere, because we still have so much more coming up after this next track. But this is G-Flip covering Taylor Swift's Cruel Summer, and you're listening to Get Serial on Sin.

0: I hate this tune by Royal Otis. You're listening to Get Cereal.
1: I thought that was what you were actually saying.
0: Thanks. I'm acting.
1: I was like, excuse me?
0: I'm acting. You're listening to Get Cereal on Sin with LSM and Izzy. And I hate this tune. And I hate certain things about Melbourne.
1: I hate you. I mean, Nora.
2: Do you want to? You interrupted Al about four times during that, Izzy.
0: That was great. I hate this moment now.
2: I hate this tune by Royal Otis. You're listening to Get Cereal on Sin.
1: So sorry.
2: How did you interrupt for a fifth time, Izzy? You're doing great. Okay, you hate things about Melbourne.
0: I hate things about Melbourne.
2: What do you hate?
0: Do you guys hate things about Melbourne?
2: I hate the weather. That's the thing I hate the most.
1: I quite like Melbourne.
0: You know what I say to that?
2: That's a dog act.
0: The Melbourne weather is a dog act. You know it's International Dog Day.
2: It's International Dog Day today. I love that.
0: You guys are going to give me, and I'll give you some as well, some dog acts. Mm. And I'm going to give you a bark.
2: Okay.
0: I'm not actually going
2: to
0: bark.
2: On a scale of 1 to 10 or like 1 to 4?
0: 1 to 4, yeah.
2: 1 to 4. And the louder the dog bark.
0: The more intense the dog bark, the more of a dog act it is. Mm. You know? You feel me?
2: Yes.
1: Sure.
2: Okay, well, so does it have to be about Melbourne or just anything?
0: Just give me anything.
2: Oh, okay.
0: Let's get angry this
2: When
0: morning.
2: You've got a friend that is always late to things.
0: Oh.
1: That's me.
0: That's how I feel about that.
2: Dog act, dog act, dog act.
1: My bad, guys.
2: What about you, Izzy? What's a dog act?
0: Let's get our rage out.
1: Can it be like anything?
0: Yes. Okay,
1: this is going to be about the weather, okay? Because, you know, when it's like sunny, and then it, like, rains, like, 2 seconds later. But, like, you're ready in, like, a summer outfit because you thought it was sunny. I don't know where I'm going with this. I don't know
0: if
1: that counts.
0: Well, I've got one thing to say to you.
1: Oh.
0: Kind of pathetic.
1: Well, that's okay, guys. Hey. I tried my best.
2: You definitely tried.
1: I'm old enough for this segment, I feel.
2: What? You're not old enough to figure out...
1: I don't know what's the dog act. I think you guys just know and I don't.
2: Okay, Ella, what do you think a dog act is?
0: When you're trying to get off the tram and people try and walk on and don't
2: my
0: let
2: God.
0: You off.
1: Oh, bro, it actually is so annoying.
0: Human decency, human respect.
1: But that's what the rules are. No one follows them.
0: Literally, you're
2: dog
0: trying
2: act.
0: To get on the tram when I'm trying to get off.
2: Dog act. On that note, two things here. One, when a couple is taking up the whole escalator.
0: Oh, and they don't stick to one side so you can, like, zoom through.
2: And also, when you're at a supermarket or, like, a shopping center, and you're just, like, around people who, it feels like it's their first day walking. Like, who taught you?
1: Oh, okay, that is actually so
2: You are just, like, you're walking slow or you, like, take a weird U-turn out of nowhere.
0: Oh.
2: These are some interesting dog barks you're hitting us with here,
0: Ella.
2: Dog
0: I'm trying to guess the breed. I really can't.
2: Do you want to hit us with one more, Izzy?
1: Okay, so it's kind of similar to your walking one when you're like you're walking and they see you, but they decide to enter out of a shop and then you have to like stop and then they like keep walking and they don't even apologize for like basically cutting in front of you, but they saw you walking.
0: Mm. Oh, tell me about it.
2: Yeah.
1: Or they just step on your cane. That's actually just a
0: That's
1: dog.
0: Annoying.
2: They don't normally step on my cane.
1: That's just a thing for me, though.
2: Yeah,
0: I can't really relate.
2: Still a dog act to step on a cane, for
0: Rude.
2: Sure. Ella, do you want to hit us with one more before we hear a song?
0: Oh.
2: Was that you pretending to be a dog?
1: What? I was going to say.
0: That was
2: ASMR. You acting as a dog.
0: I was thinking.
1: That was traumatizing as well.
0: Playing things out loud on your phone.
1: Or they're on speakerphone.
2: Okay, I kind of do that. So
0: you seriously give me that iPad kid, like, annoying,
1: I hate you.
0: No spatial awareness vibe. Wait, is that mean?
2: Yeah, that's pretty valid.
1: Yes.
0: Is that mean to say?
1: But it's okay.
2: No, it's like my sister on holidays all the time. She's like, why do you have to have your phone on full volume all the time?
1: So. That's my sister. She had her full volume on TikTok in freaking Kmart, sitting on the floor. And she was like, and I just hear like Taylor Swift playing and I'm trying to get my like Swedish candy for cheap and I'm just like, what is this, bro?
2: I've got so
0: that
2: many follow up questions.
0: Little story. So many tangents in that.
2: Fact.
0: We're going to talk about that off air while we hear one of Izzy's songs. This is the Great Escape reprise version by Alice Sky and you're listening to Get Cereal on Sin.

0: Full of It by Ruby Jackson. You're listening to Get Serial on Sin on your Wednesday morning. It is 9:23 a.m., which is sad because it means we're coming to the end of our show in the Serial Box today. You've been here with Sam, Alla and Izzy. We've had a very fun show. We hit you with a pop culture update where we talked about Dolly... Oh, what's her name? Sorry. That's bad. I don't know her name. Who's Dolly? Who's the person who passed away this morning?
1: Dolly Parton.
0: Dolly Parton. What did I say? Parton.
2: Fair enough. Parton too. Dolly Parton. Why am I saying like that?
0: Yeah. I agree. I was looking for you for support, Izzy, and you're just like giving me nothing.
2: Looking me? I can't see you looking at me, buddy. What
0: anyways, the ARIA Awards are banning any entries of the use of AI,
1: yes,
0: which I think is a good thing for the artist. Alla had her own little news to share.
1: I did. The audiobook that I narrated was published yesterday. It's called Big Little Truths. It's the official sequel to the iconic Big Little Lies.
2: Can we get a clap in the audience, please?
1: Find the audiobook anywhere you can stream your audiobooks.
0: Yes, definitely. We'll be tuning in. I'm very excited to listen to that. We had some interesting things happening in Singapore as well as Zara Larsson laughing at people recreating her choreography.
1: Yeah, and then it made me think, what songs are made more popular because they've got really catchy choreography?
0: Which I think Jungle still, that choreography in those music videos, I'm obsessed with. Something I cannot replicate, but I am inspired by all the time.
1: You should do a dance class for it.
2: Oh my God. Another one? No, that's crazy.
0: Wednesday dance class crew. I'm going to do a dance class with every Get Serial team.
1: Yeah, I love it.
0: We also had Midweek Confessions, where I didn't tell Alla, but I actually played her Midweek Confessions song once again, and we shared some embarrassing stories from the week where Alla had a bit of an airport run-in.
1: Again, I, you know, nearly missed my flight, and this time they called me over the loudspeaker.
0: Exactly.
1: I
0: had a bit of a mishap with an audience member at a stand-up gig, and what happened with you, Izzy?
2: I slipped over when told not to run when it's wet.
0: Judge
2: when I apparently made tag too complicated.
0: Over-explained the game tag.
2: It's definitely not over-explaining, okay, guys.
0: We talked about whether we believe in magic or not. After that, talked about Alla's little magic story.
1: Yeah.
0: And then we had the Talking Dribble boys in to let us know all about what's happening in the AFL world, all about what's happened with the All-Australian, the AFL Awards, as well as what's coming up with

0: escalator. Triggers me
1: so
0: much.
1: Get me raging again.
0: And the Melbourne weather, dog act in general. Now, since Get Serial's ending, it's a bit sad, but if you're wondering, what am I going to do with the rest of my day?
2: You've got plenty on.
0: What can they do? They could, straight after Get Serial, they can listen to Schools on Air.
1: Yeah, and this week for Schools on Air, you're going to be hearing from Mount Waverley Secondary College.
2: Ooh.
1: And then Keylor Downs.
2: Mm. Oh my God.
0: Get excited for that. Before that, you'll have The Wire, straight after Independent Current Affairs. What will they have at 4 p.m, Ella?
1: We're going to be kicking off the afternoon with Represent, representing young people's voices and opinions in politics. That'll be going for an hour up until 5 p.m, where we have Amplify starting off the evening an hour until 6, which then we have The Hoist, as always, bringing you the best in local music from Melbourne and all around the country, closing out your Wednesday night tonight as well with some great tunes and some even better hosts. We've got The Hip Hop Show, shedding the light on the hip hop scene in Australia and beyond.
0: Exactly. Sounds like a fun time. As always, you'll have the Cereal Box members back here at 7:30. You will have Connor, Ruta, and Ella. Other Ella, not this Ella. But Ella, this Ella will be back Friday.
1: Friday morning.
0: I'll be back Monday. And Izzy, you'll be back next week.
2: Hell yeah.
0: We'll see you then. And we're going to finish off with a band that myself and Izzy both love. Double helping of Parcels today.
2: Yes, yes, yes.
0: You're going to finish off with a feeling you got me having. You got me feeling by Parcels. You've been listening to Get Serial on Sin with Sam, Ella, and Izzy.
2: Let's go.

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I'm Lucy Grant, coming to you from SYN in Melbourne,

0: Victoria. And today on the show...
1: People with disabilities rely on this funding, yes. So by just cutting their funding and the support that they were receiving, the problem is like, where do they get the support from?
0: The National Disability Insurance Scheme changes are set to pass next week. We look at what this means for people with disability.
2: We didn't end up getting that feed, but when we started singing, it was like we spoke the same language. We brought everyone to tears.
0: We speak to the producer of the First Nations animation that won Best Australian Short Film this week at the Melbourne International Film Festival. And later today...
3: Because the woman didn't consent to being interviewed per se or to be recorded in that way, and she also did not consent to be uploaded.
0: Kmart's affordable smart glasses raise privacy concerns. We look at how Australia's laws are struggling to keep up with recording technology. We'll have this and more for you over the next half hour. Legislation around the National Disability Insurance Scheme is set to tighten in the coming weeks after Labor recommended the bill to be passed. Introduced in May of this year, the bill will help slow the NDIS spending by $37.8 billion over 4 years. It will see around 240,000 people with disability exit the program by 2031 and another 110,000 potential participants diverted to other programs. The Wire's Momina Shakur spoke to Dr. Mona Nikidahagani from the University of Wollongong about the implications of reducing the NDIS.
1: The NDIS is one of the biggest schemes in Australia, publicly funded programs in Australia. This year, the budget amount for this scheme has been around $50 billion. So it just puts it a little bit under the defense budget. So there is no doubt that the scheme is basically big and a large portion of taxpayers' money is going to this scheme. And the idea of making it sustainable has been going around since the 2023 reform idea. The main problem is basically who is actually going to bear the cost. So it's not just like, okay, we have a big figure in our balance sheet and we need to minimize it. Because people with disabilities rely on this funding, yes? So by just cutting the funding and the support that they were receiving, the problem is like, where do they get the support from?
4: And how likely is the new legislation set to pass as early as next week?
1: Well, what we hear from the news, although Green is opposing the proposal, but it's very likely that it will pass if the government basically is making some deals with coalitions. So it's very likely that it will pass as early as next week.
4: Around 240,000 participants are expected to leave the system by 2031. What are the risks of moving people out before another scheme is established?
1: And this is the main concern of people with disabilities and their carers and advocacy groups. So the idea of the government, the claim that they are making is that by 2031, their scheme, if it's not stopped, it will have around 900,000 people in it. Okay, so they are proposing to cut it down to 600,000. So in a way, 300,000 will be either exiting the program or being not allowed to enter the program. So 250,000 will be basically exiting the program. So they're either pushed to other alternative schemes, and amongst that is like around 150 children with autism that they're expected to be referred to other schemes. So the problem is those schemes are not really available yet. And so there are claims that, you know, Thriving Kids will be supporting these people, but they still don't know how Thriving Kids work. And they also put a limit on it. So they say, for example, if you are up to 8 years old, you could go to Thriving Kids. But what about children who are, let's say, 9 or 10 years old? So it's in a way, you know, they're still in between. They need the support. Their needs doesn't disappear, but there's no alternative for them.
4: With the new legislation, the government is expected to reduce community participation by almost 50%. How could this impact the independence of people with disability who rely on NDIS? NDIS?
1: Well, very much, because the idea of this funding is basically allow them to have a carer, a social worker to get them out of the house, the ability to engage with their friends, you know, just like being able to leave the house and do their daily activities. So if that funding is not available, it's either pushed back to the families and their carers, or the person will miss out.
4: How concerned are you that waiting list, specialist shortages, regional service gaps could effectively become barriers for NDIS in the future?
1: These cuts will have a huge impact on people living in remote and regional areas. Because the way NDIS works is based on, you know, a market model. So it's basically if there is demand, then providers will go there and offer services. So if there is cut to services, number of participants in those areas are limited. Providers are not intensified to establish services there. That means people living in those areas won't have access to the services. That's really vital for their daily activities.
4: What do you think the government can do to better the NDIS scheme?
1: One of the discussions that has come, you know, within the hearings, several hearings that occurred during the Senate inquiry, was that, you know, perhaps rather than just focusing on the current tax funding money, we can look at other alternatives to source the funding needed for the NDIS. For example, taxing, you know, different sectors. That has not been heard or even discussed by the government. The other idea is that currently NDIS is the main source for people with disabilities. So the other services are quite limited. So that's the only option that people with disabilities have. Over the years, funding for advocacy group for a smaller organization has disappeared. So I think the first step should have been establishing those alternatives before cutting the funding that's currently available. Because as I said, people's needs remain there. People with permanent disabilities still need the support.
0: That was Dr. Mona Nikki Dahagani from the University of Wollongong, speaking to The Wire's Moamina Shakur. Running from the 6th to the 23rd of August, the 2026 Melbourne International Film Festival offers a curated program of global screen storytelling, as well as the world's largest showcase of Australian filmmaking. This week, the winners of the festival's annual Short Films Awards were announced, with an animation called Our Choir Has Always Been Travelling, taking out the Best Australian Short Film category. Directed by Marjorie Noongar Williams, Nelson Armstrong, and Judith Pungada Inkamala, Our Choir Has Always Been Travelling tells the story of the Central Australian Aboriginal Women's Choir as they perform across Australia and the globe. I got to chat with the producer of the award-winning film, Eloise Lindback, about how the film creatively worked to tell the stories of six of these First Nations artist choristers in their own languages and mediums. Tell us a bit about what Our Choir Has Always Been Travelling is about.
2: This film charts the international impact and intergenerational legacy of the Central Australian Aboriginal Women's Choir. There's been a very long tradition of community choirs in Central Australia. At one point in time, they were absolutely booming and they were like the footy teams like today, travelling to all different choir festivals in all different communities. And the choirs were so large, like not everyone could fit in the churches to rehearse, had to do a lot of rehearsals outside just because there were so many members of the choir. That's not the case today. Like, we explore this in the film. There's a great line where one of the artists is yelling to her grandchildren to come and join the choir, and they say, choir itcher, so no choir, band owa, yes to band, like I want to be in the bush band, do country music. So there has been this trend where the choirs in each community are getting smaller and smaller with only a few members. So that's how, kind of how the Central Australian Aboriginal Women's Choir came about, is that all the community choirs that were still going decided to form as one. To be stronger and louder than before. And the idea for this film and telling this story through animation came about because artists from both Hermannsburg Potters and Tumandjura artists were already making works about their involvement in the choir. So Judith Pungada Inkamala from Hermannsburg Potters has quite a famous pot called Our Desert Choir, and Kumanara Donald, who's now since passed away after making the film, but She had created some amazing works about the choir, so it seemed like the next step to get together, join forces, collaborate between the two art centres and create this film. The choir are really well known, the Central Australian Aboriginal Women's Choir have been all around the world. There's been a documentary called Songkeepers made about them, there's been books written about them as well. But this is the first time that the story has been told from the perspective of First Nations choir members. So it was really important the artists wanted to use film and use animation to share their stories of the choir.
0: I'm interested in how you chose a particular style of animation to capture all of these different mediums people had already been telling this story through under the direction of Nelson Armstrong.
2: One of the key challenges of the film was animating and bringing together incohesively two different artistic styles, or many different artistic styles, but yes, ceramics and paintings. And then another one was there's six leaders of the project, the artists, choristers, and so six different experiences of the choir, how to bring those stories and tell personal but also the shared stories between the six artists. So this was a really collaborative process that was formed over many months. It started with a script writing workshop, and from there we developed the script, and after that an asset list of everything that we needed to create. And so then once we had the asset list, as a team we're coming together to work out how we would visualize that through animation. We decided that a lot of the kind of transport elements and kind of key elements would be done in ceramics. So there's the ceramic Qantas plane, the ceramic bus, the bullet train in Germany is done in ceramics as well, the yellow taxi in New York. And then the idea was that the kind of landscapes and backgrounds would be done using the paintings of Tangentyere artists. And Nelson is an incredible animator. He's been able to work all those artworks into something that's really cohesive, but also still shows the unique styles of each artist and each art centre.
0: Can you tell me a bit about the decision to tell the story in a number of languages?
2: Yeah, there's so many different languages associated with the choirs, because the Central Australian Aboriginal Women's Choir, because it draws from so many different Central Australian communities. And we had lots of discussions during the script writing process about which language and languages we would want to tell the story in. It was a very conscious choice to have songs that were both in Pitjantjatjara and Western Aranda throughout the whole film. And it was also, the artists just had extreme generosity towards audience members in choosing to have the majority of the film in English. And then also it was very important though to still include Western Aranda phrases throughout. Often when the choir perform, people have an emotional reaction, which we explored in the film as well. There's a scene when they go to Germany where the artist choristers say, like trying to buy food in Germany, trying to buy some fish and chips, and trying to like reenact fish swimming to try and communicate, like to buy fish and chips. And they say, oh, those Germans couldn't understand us at Aldi. We didn't end up getting that feed. But when we started singing, it was like we spoke the same language. We brought everyone to tears. So I think that's like what's so fantastic about the choir is that, yeah, they can break down those language barriers and different cultural barriers. For everyone lucky enough to be in a cinema, sitting near Marjorie and Judith, two of the co-directors and artists and choristers and co-writers for the film, they sing along with every song. It's kind of like a surround sound experience. So, yeah, that's been really fantastic too.
0: That was Eloise Lindback, producer of the short film Our Choir Has Always Been Travelling, in conversation with The Wire. 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I am Lucy Grant in Melbourne. A big hello to our listeners in Alice Springs on 8CCC 102.1 FM, to our friends in Noosa on Noosa FM 101.3, and to the other side of the country to Radio Goolari in Broome, Western Australia. Kmart's camera glasses have hit the shelves and sold out almost immediately, sparking concerns about privacy as smart glasses become more accessible. The Anko-branded glasses retail for just $89, a fraction of the price of Meta and Ray-Ban smart glasses, which start at around $337. But as the technology becomes cheaper and less noticeable, concerns are growing over who is being recorded, where that footage goes, and whether Australia's privacy laws are keeping up. The Wire's Momina Shakur spoke with Milica Stilinovic, tech specialist from University of Sydney, about the risks of smart glasses.
3: So when you look at the Anko variants, and I do believe that Woolworths has also come out with a cheaper variant as well, along with Kogan, it's the accessibility and the widespread nature of the glasses now that they've pretty much sold out. So you're getting more bang for your buck out there, so to speak, with more people wearing these glasses. The second issue with that is Anko, for example, works on the AI prompt, Hey Cyan, and we don't know a lot about this company. We don't know their data retention practices or where that data is going and for what purpose.
4: If someone's wearing camera glasses in public, can they legally record people around them?
3: So when you're looking at recording people, it is not illegal, for example, in the state of New South Wales to record bystanders. But when it comes to the glasses, it's the ubiquitous and covert nature of these glasses that become that real problematic grey zone. And we're also looking at the various uses or who has picked up these glasses and what they're using them for, aka pickup artists are using these glasses to approach women, to harass them with corny pickup lines, zooming into their body parts, and then uploading that, for example, in the case of Ray-Ban Meta's, uploading that to a platform and subjecting these women to a global barrage of abuse online. Now, that kind of leads into content moderation as well, which is problematic because the woman didn't consent to being interviewed per se or to be recorded in that way, and she also did not consent to be uploaded. The second thing I'd like to highlight is that these recordings are taking place in not just public but semi-private and private spaces like gyms or the stairwells of apartment buildings where this woman works, so she can't run away. And so it becomes this ambient covert form of harassment that's really problematic.
4: Are Australia's current privacy laws strong enough to deal with this new technology and how accessible it is now?
3: No, I would say no. I would say that the Data Privacy Act, which is the federal act, that looks towards corporations and businesses and how they retain data. The jury is out on whether, for example, an influencer would be considered business and how they are retaining the data. The second thing is that with these glasses, a lot of them are AI enabled. So we need to consider where is this information being stored, which data labeling firm is actually looking after that data. And we've seen leaks over the last couple of weeks and months happening because of mishandling of this data.
4: Just with the glasses itself, how different are today's smart glasses compared to versions previously?
3: So when we're looking at the smart glasses of yore, the Google Glass, they were really expensive, almost double the price point, and they weren't exactly aesthetic, let's put it that way. When you're looking at the Ray-Ban Meta's, this is a collaboration with a major fashion house, and wayfarers are a status symbol. You've also got Ray-Ban Meta iterations, or rather Meta iterations with Kylie Jenner, which are quite fashionable. And so, again, it becomes a lot more appealing to wear these glasses and way more harder to detect than the old Google Glass.
4: And how much data can these glasses collect from, you know, people and places around them?
3: So Mark Zuckerberg is looking towards creating super sensors. I would say there's super sensors to date now, in the sense that once you put them on your face, it is still recording spatial data, your preferences, what you're engaging with, how you're engaging with AI, where you're walking through every day, who you're interacting with. And Zuckerberg is also threatening facial recognition, which becomes a really problematic and very scary mode of surveillance for everyday Joes and Janes to have.
4: We talked about, you know, with the Anko glasses, how we're not sure where the data is being recorded. What happens to some of these photos and videos or even audios that are transferred from the glasses to the phone?
3: We're not quite sure with Anko. As I mentioned, the the jury's still out in terms of where this is going and how it's being handled. When it comes to ANCO and the Ray-Ban Meta, there is also a difference in that when you're recording with ANCO, you need to basically plug into your computer, get it off your computer and upload it onto a platform, whereas with the Ray-Ban Meta, you can seamlessly do that through the actual lenses.
4: What changes would you like to see to better protect people's privacy around smart glasses?
3: I will definitely keep saying this one until I am blue in the face. It's with every new technology, I would love to see tech companies come to the table, speak to policymakers, regulators, and researchers about what they want to introduce to societies. That way, the regulators, policymakers, and researchers can see what's out there, see the lay of the land, and what has come before that tech to basically assess what kind of risks could we be looking at and how could we place adequate guardrails to address these issues.
0: That was Milica Stilinovic, tech specialist from University of Sydney, speaking to The Wire's Moamina Shakur. A powerful 7.7 earthquake struck Indonesia's Flores Island in East Nusa Tenggara last week, killing dozens of people and evacuating thousands. The earthquake caused widespread panic, destroying homes and schools and causing a landslide cutting off the direct route for critical supply. The initial tsunami warning has been lifted. However, access to many remote communities still remain restricted. The Wire's Moamina Shakur spoke with Frederica Rambu, the Plan Emergency Response Team Leader in Momura, Sika, about the impact she is seeing on the ground.
5: Yes, from the situation today, we have looking some information with the disaster agency and social agency. In this area, they have four evacuation location, and almost 5,000 people are evacuated, and they have like urgent needs like tent, sleeping mat, and water, drinking waters, some medicines, and also like they need like hygiene facilities.
4: How are you doing at the moment?
5: Yes, we are doing a coordination with the disaster agency. We have like monitoring, and we conducted like psychosocial support with the children. Yes.
4: How difficult is it to reach communities that have been cut off by the landslide right now?
5: Yes, yes, it's difficult to access this area. It's no flight to this area, and some road is ruined. And some places we cannot access in small island.
4: What are the biggest risks that children are facing right now after a disaster like this?
5: Yes, mostly the children and women and people with disability facing the situation with difficult to access their support from government, and also they limited to hygiene facilities, and also limited on drinking water, and also like water for hygiene.
4: What are the most important needs for families at the moment in terms of help?
5: For the most urgent needs is like tents, blankets, sleeping mats, medicine, and some drugs, and also food and hygiene kits and water drinking.
4: In terms of what to expect next, are you expecting any aftershocks at the moment?
5: Yes, the aftershocks still happening two times in this morning. And then the community still have like a panic situation. So yeah, they still need our support, and we need to connect them to the disaster agency and social agency.
4: And what help is urgently needed right now?
5: Yes, the helping needed right now is like to get the mostly about tents. Some evacuation location no tents, so we need to coordinate with the government to give them a tents. Yes, I just want to let you know about the situation, the data about the people. It's still counting, but mostly it's like I want to let you know about listed 54 people dead and mostly and around 2,000 people evacuated.
0: That was Frederica Rambu, the Plan International Response Team leader in Momara Sika, speaking to The Wire's Moamina Shakur. And unfortunately, that's the end of the show today. Thanks so much for listening wherever you are in Australia. The Wire is a co-production between community radio station SYN in Melbourne, 2SER in Sydney, Radio Adelaide, 4ZZZ, and Radio 4EB in Brisbane, with the great support of the Community Broadcasting Foundation and the Community Radio Network. 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We pay our respects to elders past, present, and emerging. I'm Lucy Grant, coming to you from SYN in Melbourne, Victoria. Thanks so much for your company, and we'll see you next time on The Wire.

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4: Welcome, you're listening to Schools On Air on SIN Radio. I'm Hazel, and with me is Ellie and Zoe from Mount Waverley Secondary College. Before we begin, we'd like to acknowledge the traditional owners of the land on which we speak today and pay our respects to their elders past, present and emerging. This morning, we're going to be discussing various topics about school life, like the best school year, if phones should be allowed in school, and what it's like to have friend group changes. That's all from me, and now here's Nights Like This by The Kid Laroi.